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1: So far, a manageable commute out there. Sapponi 5 from Highway 18 to 5 is the usual slowdowns. And again, along JBLM, where we saw an earlier stalled vehicle. Now we have a stall on the east side, southbound 405 after Coal Creek in the carpool lane. So it's slow from 520 to Southeast 8th, then before I-90 to that stalled vehicle after Coal Creek. Leaving SeaTac Airport is tough from the north access ramp onto northbound 405 and to the West Valley Highway. SeaTac Airport to the Renton Landing, a 20-minute drive. I'm Anna Dekix. Traffic.
2: NBC News Radio, I'm Scott Carr. Eight people are dead after a B-52 bomber crashed at Edwards Air Force Base in California, about 100 miles northeast of L.A. Base officials say it happened shortly after 11:20 local time this morning, shortly after the aircraft took off during a routine test mission. Emergency crews remain on the scene. The crash is under investigation. President Trump says the U.S. and Iran have digitally signed an agreement, and he's eager for it to be released. Speaking to reporters at the G7 summit in France today, Trump called it a very powerful document and indicated an official signing ceremony will take place in Geneva on Friday. Not much is known about the agreement, but reports say it will open up the Strait of Hormuz and allow for a 60-day window for the U.S. and Iran to strike a long-term deal that curbs Iran's nuclear ambitions. Trump has been meeting with leaders of Europe, Canada, and Japan at the G7, who've grown increasingly frustrated with rising oil prices due to the war with Iran. The FBI is now leading the investigation into an ICE agent shooting at a van this morning in South Jersey. There were initial reports of the van hitting the agent as it sped off. Today, police in Stafford Township did not say the agent was hit, but rather hurt in some unexplained way. ICE agents were trying to detain the van. Police say an agent shot out the van's rear window as it sped off. There's video posted to X now showing that F-A-18 Hornet fighter jet crashing into a forest west of Natchez in the state of Washington. Here's Brad Ford.
3: Oh, my God!
4: The jet had a trail of smoke as it spiraled into the forest, exploding. The crash sparked a wildfire near Rimrock Lake. The pilot ejected from the jet and was transported to a hospital. Firefighters responded to contain the wildfire that was caused by the explosion. The aircraft was assigned to Marine Aircraft Group 11, 3rd Marine Aircraft Wing at Air Station Miramar in California.
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5: This is a Bloomberg Money Minute. President Trump says ships are already starting to move through the Strait of Hormuz after the U.S. and Iran this weekend reached an interim peace deal to reopen that waterway and begin 60 days of negotiations over Iran's nuclear program. The official signing will happen this Friday in Switzerland. Hopes for an end to that 15-week-long war sent stocks soaring today. The Dow closing at a fresh record high, up 469 points, nearly 1% higher. Thanks to big gains in tech stocks, the NASDAQ was up 795 points. That's a 3% gain. And the S&P was up 123, 1 2/3% higher. Oil today down nearly 5%. It's under $81 a barrel. Shares of airlines, cruise ship operators all moving higher. And that proposed deal to end the war not sitting well with gamblers on Polymarket. That's because it's not clear if that announcement meets the conditions written into the prediction market site's terms for a permanent end to the conflict. Tom Busby, Bloomberg Radio.
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8: This is Eric Reiner with a quick look at our Kixi weather outlook. Partly cloudy skies through the night and a low around 60. We'll see increasing clouds for Tuesday, quite a bit cooler with a high near 75. Partly sunny on Wednesday, gradual clearing for sunshine in the afternoon, again a high near 75, then a sunny Thursday with a high near 78.
9: Hey, thank you, Eric. It is AM880 KIXI. We are Seattle's retro radio station, and it's hot today. And did I go too long a walk today down to the Kixi transmitter site? Yes, I did. I totally forgot it was going to be, 91. But great walk down in the Mercer Slough. Love that area. If you ever want to look at the Kixi transmitter site, just head on down to the Mercer Slough, do that loop, and you'll catch that Kixi tower just off in the distance. So this is Kixi. It's an all-music evening. We have Tacoma Rainiers tomorrow. They're going to be at Salt Lake. It's going to be a nice kind of early game. 5:35 will be first pitch tomorrow night. We will be cutting over 10 or 15 minutes before that. So just a smidge of music and then a nice baseball game. Sounds like a great night. Also sounds like a great night tonight because I'm leading the way with a power player. Dolly Parton doing Jolene to lead the way on music this evening on a very hot evening. Great Pacific Northwest. Jolene.

It is Monday, and that means our promotion director, Danielle, has updated the listener rewards page available at KIXI.com. And I keep harping on about all the cool things rolling through our area this summer. Check it out. You can win tickets to see two of the many, many cool things going on, both a part of the Columbia Bank Concert Series. Number one, Yacht Rock Review. I will be there. I will be smiling the entire time. Number two, Chicago. I will also be there. I will also be smiling the entire time. You can enter to win there at KIXI.com or in our free-to-download app where you can listen to Kixie in crystal-clear fidelity.

0: 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I don't know how it's working out. So Anna D knows the ins and the outs and the arounds and the roundabouts for you. So let's do Kixie traffic right now.
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2: You know, Seth, today everyone cooperated and so many people got the memo and worked remotely. I think it would be wise to do the same on Friday because besides the next World Cup match at Seattle Stadium, we'll also have an M's game that day. And along with the street closures and the streets that will only be for buses on the World Cup days, it'll be smart to do that. So right now, it'll be smart to avoid Fife in accident. Stop on I-5 after Portland Avenue, two right lanes blocked by an accident. I'm Anna D. Kixie traffic.
0: Every Saturday night starting at 5 p.m., we change things up a touch here at AM 880 KIXI. Are there smooth, mellow sounds? Check. Are there falsetto voices flinging? Check. And you don't even need to ask. There are saxophones present at no extra charge. It's Saturday Night Sound Waves, and it's the more easy rock sounds of KIXI, hosted by me, Seth Thompson. Join me, won't you? I'll be sure to set the mood every Saturday at 5 p.m.
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Yeah, stand by the shade, though, because it's hot. There's a heat advisory in effect right now until 5 a.m. tomorrow. Hot conditions with high temperatures up to 85 to 90. And we know it's 91 or was a little bit ago. That's ridiculous. That's too hot. So stay in the shade. Stand in the shade. Sit under the shade. But be in the shade. And hydrate. Also hydrate.

0: 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No, no, stick to the streets. We don't want all those tire marks in the fields. Let's do some Kixie traffic with Anna D.
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2: Don't do donuts on the field either. It wouldn't be cool. And it would be cool if you didn't have to sit through traffic in South King County, but you have to on southbound I-5. We had an earlier accident in 5 that cleared, but it's still slow from Highway 18 to about 54th. And now we have a collision in Seattle, northbound I-5 after Mercer Street in the carpool lane. West Seattle Bridge to Northgate, now a 14-minute drive. Shoreline to Everett, 28. Bellevue to Linwood, 24 minutes. I'm Anna D. Kixie Traffic.
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always love a good musical rumor, and rumor has it that this next song was written for Elvis Presley. It certainly feels like an Elvis Presley tune, but I don't know. Apocryphal? I don't know. Hamilton, Joe Frank, and Reynolds, Don't Pull Your Love here on AM 880 KIXI, Seattle's retro radio station.

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1: A collision in Eatonville, one lane of alternating traffic going through the Mountain Highway south of 304th due to an injury accident. The collision in Seattle, northbound I-5 after Mercer Street in the carpool lane, West Seattle Bridge to Northgate, a 14-minute drive. Shoreland to Everett takes 28 minutes. Bellevue to Linwood takes 24 minutes. Still recovering from an earlier accident in 5 southbound I-5 after Portland Avenue. Still tough from Highway 18 to about 54th. I'm Anna D, Kixie Traffic.

0: NBC News Radio, I'm Scott Carr. President Trump is speaking out on the new deal with Iran. He announced the deal as he met with world leaders at the G7 summit in France early today. It's not been released by the White House, but reports say it will open up the Strait of Hormuz and allow for a 60-day window for the U.S. and Iran to strike a long-term deal that curbs Iran's nuclear ambitions. As part of the deal, Vice President J.D. Vance says Iran could get a very significant sanctions relief package, but only if it meets its obligations. 8 people are dead after a B-52 bomber crashed at Edwards Air Force Base in California. We get the latest from Jason Nathanson.
1: Edwards Air Force Base says 8 people were on board the B-52 bomber that crashed shortly after takeoff at 11:20 a.m. Monday, and quote, initial indications are that the crash was not survivable. We're told emergency personnel are on scene and officials are working to account for everyone that was on the plane. The crash is under investigation. No word on the identity of those who are on board. Edwards Air Force Base is about 100 miles north of downtown Los Angeles. I'm Jason Nathanson.
0: The FBI is now leading an investigation into an ICE agent shooting at a van this morning in South Jersey. After initial reports that the van hit the agent as it sped off, police in Stafford Township were no longer saying the agent had been hit by the vehicle, but rather hurt in some unexplained way. ICE agents were trying to detain the van's driver this morning on Route 72, but police say an agent shot out the van's rear window as it sped off and got away. The 2026 FIFA World Cup rolls on, and a shock result, Spain and Cape Verde ended in a 0-0 draw in the first match of the day. Meantime, Egypt and Belgium played to a 1-1 draw in Seattle this afternoon. Tomorrow, we'll see two powerhouses start their World Cup journeys. Argentina and Lionel Messi will face Algeria, while France and Kylian Mbappe will take on Senegal. Scott Carr, NBC News Radio.
2: This is a Bloomberg Money Minute. President Trump says ships are already starting to move through the Strait of Hormuz after the U.S. and Iran this weekend reached an interim peace deal to reopen that waterway and begin 60 days of negotiations over Iran's nuclear program. The official signing will happen this Friday in Switzerland. Hopes for an end to that 15-week-long war sent stocks soaring today. The Dow closing at a fresh record high, up 469 points, nearly 1% higher. Thanks to big gains in tech stocks, the NASDAQ was up 795 points. That's a 3% gain. And the S&P was up 123, 1 2/3% higher. Oil today down nearly 5%. It's under $81 a barrel. Shares of airlines, cruise ship operators all moving higher. And that proposed deal to end the war not sitting well with gamblers on Polymarket. That's because it's not clear if that announcement meets the conditions written into the prediction market site's terms for a permanent end to the conflict. Tom Busby, Bloomberg Radio.
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8: This is Eric Reiner with a quick look at our Kixie weather outlook. Partly cloudy skies through the night and a low around 60. We'll see increasing clouds for Tuesday, quite a bit cooler with a high near 75. Partly sunny on Wednesday, gradual clearing for sunshine in the afternoon, again a high near 75, then a sunny Thursday with a high near 78.
9: Thank you, Eric. Yes, what is it, a reach high of 91 today? Too hot. Over 90 is pretty ridiculous. There is a heat advisory in effect until 5 a.m. tomorrow. Hot conditions with high temperatures up to 85 to 90, or beyond, and low temperatures down to 55 and 60 degrees, this will pose a moderate risk of heat-related illnesses. So, stay hydrated, stay in the shade, stay in the AC. There's a lot of cool places to hang out and a lot of cool things to listen to, and Kixie is the coolest. The Logical Song, Supertramp, starting off the 6 p.m. hour, some Bee Gees, some pre-disco Bee Gees, some Eagles, some Fleetwood Mac. 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

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So tell all your friends about the great music on Seattle's Kixie Radio. Come on, we know you have friends.

0: 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Some Gail Garnett, We'll Sing in the Sunshine, here on AM 880 KIXI. So, there are some people visiting our fair city. To you, I say hello. And to everyone else, I say also hello. I'm an equal opportunity helloer. Let's go into Kixie Traffic with Anna D.
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2: And hello to you, Seth. You're a righteous dude. And we do have the drawbridge of the First Avenue South Bridge in the upright position for a boat. So both directions just packed right there at the bridge while they wait. State troopers with a stall in Bothell, northbound 405 on the exit to northeast 160th in the right lane. But the main line's affected from northeast 70th to the scene. Bellevue to Canyon Park, a 20-minute drive. South on I-5 still sluggish from Highway 18 to the Port of Tacoma Road. I'm Anna D. Kixie Traffic.
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Local Boys, Garage Rock 2, Kingsman, Jolly Green Giant here on AM 880 KIXI. I had a couple friends doing some Garage Rock ode bands in the late 90s, early aughts. It was a very fun genre. I would love to see a resurgence of that. And good news, everything seems to resurge after a while, so I can't wait until Garage Rock comes back. This is Kixie. And Steve Winwood coming up in a sec. Harold Melvin and the Blue Notes coming up even sooner than that. And the soonest is Animals, CeCe Ryder.

0: I had a friend almost do this as a joke way back long ago when I think you could do that. I don't think he can do this now, but he wanted to race me on a particularly bad traffic day. He wanted to swim between the floating bridges like Mercer Island in Seattle and see who won, who would get there faster if you would swim across or if you would drive across during a very bad traffic. That got nixed, but it was a funny idea. It was a very funny idea. This is Kixie, and we're going to be back with more music. It's an all-music evening this evening. Tacoma Rainiers tomorrow. First pitch is going to be 5:35. We'll be cutting over at 5:20. And let's get you where you need to go. Anna D. with Kixie Traffic.
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2: You know, Seth, I used to see if I could bike across the I-90 bridge and beat cars going from the Mercer Lid to the Mount Brico Tunnel. Sometimes I won, sometimes I didn't. Today, though, cars would win because traffic is doing the speed limit right now. But northbound 99, draw span, First Avenue South Bridge, appears to be in the stuck open position. So we got some traffic stuck behind all that heading northbound. Southbound's doing okay, though. I'm Anna D, KC Traffic.
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Lord loves a collab. David Bowie, Sounded Vision here on AM880 KIXI. And I love some Brian Eno. Brian Eno had his fingers in the pie on that one. And one of my favorite, I don't know, this isn't really a music album as such, but Songs from an Airport, I love to put on when I'm working and I really need to focus. It's really interesting if you're a Brian Eno fan. And if you're a Brian Eno fan, you probably already know all about it. So, this is Seattle's Retro Radio, AM880 KIXI. Let's do some Joe Jackson to round out the hour.

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1: NBC News Radio, I'm Scott Carr. President Trump is speaking out on the new deal with Iran. Reports say it'll open up the Strait of Hormuz and allow for a 60-day window for the U.S. and Iran to strike a long-term deal that curbs Iran's nuclear ambitions. In a social media post, Trump says Iran's agreed to never have a nuclear weapon. Also, he writes the story that the U.S. is paying Iran $300 million is fake news. Vice President J.D. Vance says Iran could get a very significant sanctions relief package, but only if it meets its obligations. Meantime, the Democratic Senate Minority Leader Chuck Schumer is calling for details about the agreement, issuing a statement pushing for the Trump administration to brief Congress immediately on the matter. Eight people aboard an American B-52 bomber are believed to be dead after the aircraft crashed at Edwards Air Force Base in California this morning. Base officials say it happened shortly after the aircraft took off during a routine test mission. The identities of those on board have not been released, but NBC reports Boeing's confirmed two of its workers had been killed. Two children are dead, their mothers in critical condition after an incident in a small Tennessee town. Liz Kennedy has that.
2: A one-year-old reportedly identified as Landry Harris and an 11-year-old were found shot to death at a home over the weekend in Kenton. The mother of the children, who has not been named, was rushed to the hospital with life-threatening stab wounds. Officials with the Tennessee Bureau of Investigation haven't said whether they have a suspect in the case. I'm Liz Kennedy.
1: The FBI is now handling the investigation into an ICE agent shooting at a van this morning in South Jersey. There were initial reports of the van hitting the agent as it sped off. Police in Stafford Township no longer say the agent was hit by the vehicle, but rather hurt in some unexplained way. ICE agents were trying to detain the driver of the van this morning along Route 72. Police say an agent shot the van's rear window as it sped off and got away. Scott Carr, NBC News Radio.
3: This is a Bloomberg Money Minute. President Trump says ships are already starting to move through the Strait of Hormuz after the U.S. and Iran this weekend reached an interim peace deal to reopen that waterway and begin 60 days of negotiations over Iran's nuclear program. The official signing will happen this Friday in Switzerland. Hopes for an end to that 15-week-long war sent stocks soaring today. The Dow closing at a fresh record high, up 469 points, nearly 1% higher. Thanks to big gains in tech stocks, the NASDAQ was up 795 points. That's a 3% gain. And the S&P was up 123, 1 2/3% higher. Oil today down nearly 5%. It's under $81 a barrel. Shares of airlines, cruise ship operators all moving higher. And that proposed deal to end the war not sitting well with gamblers on Polymarket. That's because it's not clear if that announcement meets the conditions written into the prediction market site's terms for a permanent end to the conflict. Tom Busby, Bloomberg Radio.
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17: This is Eric Reiner with a quick look at our Kixie weather outlook. Partly cloudy skies through the night and a low around 60. We'll see increasing clouds for Tuesday, quite a bit cooler with a high near 75. Partly sunny on Wednesday, gradual clearing for sunshine in the afternoon, again a high near 75, then a sunny Thursday with a high near 78.

0: That actually should be an anthem for the city right now. We're all getting together. We're all enjoying some communal sports all over the place. Tacoma Rainiers going tomorrow. They're going to be at Salt Lake City, but we can be with them in spirit. And there's also a, you know, World Cup going on. I don't know, whatever that is. I don't know. I'm on the east side. I can look over the water and see something's going on, but I don't know exactly what. So this is Kixie, going to be back with more music in a sec. Frank and Nazi Sinatra doing a world-famous Kixie duet, Something Stupid. Coming up in just a few minutes here on AM 880 KIXI, Seattle's retro radio station.
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0: I don't know if I remember this restaurant being good, but Kenny Rogers Roasters in downtown Lacey was very, very cool, but I don't remember if it was good and tasty, though. It is quite, it's on a pedestal in my mind, though, so let's kind of revisit it with a song, since Roasters is no longer around here. Actually, I don't know if it's anywhere. Oh, I'm going to do some quick internet research. Be right back.
1: On a warm summer's evening, on a train bound for nowhere, I met up with a gambler. We were both too tired to sleep, so we took turns of staring

That was a very unexpected internet rabbit hole that I just went down. Kenny Rogers, The Gambler, here on AM880KIXI. I posited beforehand, I remember Kenny Rogers Roasters in Lacey, and I remember it being kind of a cool big deal, but I couldn't remember if it was actually good or not. So I was like, oh, maybe it's still around. Maybe I can go visit it. No. There are stuff in, there's restaurants in Asia, so it's not like I can offhandedly take a road trip to Asia and try it out. So maybe someday. Kenny Rogers Roasters, not unattainable, but pretty far off the beaten path. So this is Kixie. Let's go into some birds. Oh, hey, like Kenny Rogers used to roast.

0: 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We want you to get out into the area and enjoy some cool summer shows. Actually, this is more fall shows, but it's nice and hot in the fall, at least the beginning part of it. Yacht Rock Review, part of the Columbia Bank Concert Series, and Chicago, both live in concert, both at the fair. So do the Puyallup and do the Yacht Rock Review in Chicago. Go on us, too.
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1: NBC News Radio, I'm Scott Carr. President Trump is speaking out on the new deal with Iran, announcing the deal as he met with world leaders at the G7 summit in France today. The deal has not been released by the White House, but reports say it will open up the Strait of Hormuz and allow for a 60-day window for the U.S. and Iran to strike a long-term deal that curbs Iran's nuclear ambitions. As part of the deal, Vice President J.D. Vance says Iran could get a very significant sanctions relief package, but only if it meets its obligations. Eight people aboard a B-52 bomber are believed to be dead after the plane crashed and burst into flames at Edwards Air Force Base in California this morning. Base officials say it happened shortly after the aircraft took off during a routine test mission. Boeing Company has confirmed two of its employees were among the eight passengers on board. We get more from Jason Nathanson.
2: Edwards Air Force Base says eight people were on board the B-52 bomber that crashed shortly after takeoff at 11:20 a.m. Monday, and quote, initial indications are that the crash was not survivable. We're told emergency personnel are on scene and officials are working to account for everyone that was on the plane. The crash is under investigation. Edwards Air Force Base is about 100 miles north of downtown Los Angeles. I'm Jason Athenson.
1: 911 service outages are being reported across several states, including Arizona, Texas, Iowa, and Washington State. The cause of the outage has not been confirmed. The governor of Arizona, Katie Hobbs, posts that her administration's aware of the problem and is actively working with local and county public safety agencies. Day 5 of the 2026 FIFA World Cup is almost in the books. In a shocking result, Spain and Cape Verde ended in a 0-0 draw in the first match of the day. Egypt and Belgium played to a 1-1 draw in Seattle. This evening, Saudi Arabia and Uruguay finished with a score of 1-1. Iran's facing off against New Zealand. Scott Carr, NBC News Radio.
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8: 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This is Eric Reiner with a quick look at our Kixie weather outlook. Partly cloudy skies through the night and a

Low around 60. We'll see increasing clouds for Tuesday, quite a bit cooler with a high near 75. Partly sunny on Wednesday, gradual clearing for sunshine in the afternoon, again a high near 75, then a sunny Thursday with a high near 78.

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1: NBC News Radio, I'm Scott Carr. President Trump is speaking out on the new deal with Iran, announcing the deal as he met with world leaders at the G7 summit in France today. The deal has not been released by the White House, but reports say it will open up the Strait of Hormuz and allow for a 60-day window for the U.S. and Iran to strike a long-term deal that curbs Iran's nuclear ambitions. As part of the deal, Vice President J.D. Vance says Iran could get a very significant sanctions relief package, but only if it meets its obligations. Eight people aboard a B-52 bomber are believed to be dead after the plane crashed and burst into flames at Edwards Air Force Base in California this morning.
2: Edwards Air Force Base experienced a horrible tragedy, and we lost eight great Americans.
1: That's Deputy Commander for the 412th Test Wing, Colonel James Hayes, who says the crew aboard were on different missions.
2: This was a mixed crew. This was a mixed crew of military, government civilians, and government contractors.
1: He says it happened shortly after the aircraft took off during a routine test mission.
2: This crash is deemed to be unsurvivable, and right now our thoughts and prayers are with the families of those that lost their loved ones.
1: The Air Force Base is about 100 miles north of L.A. The crash is under investigation. The FBI is now leading the investigation into an ICE agent shooting at a van Monday morning in South Jersey. There were initial reports the van hit the agent as it sped off. During an update today, police in Stanford Township no longer said the agent had been hit, but rather hurt in some unexplained way. ICE agents were trying to detain the driver of the van this morning along Route 72, but police say an agent shot out the van's rear window as it sped off and got away. Severe storms are expected to affect millions this week across the Midwest and Northeast. Forecasters say the threat's expected to start Tuesday with gusty winds and hail set to hit parts of Illinois, Indiana, and Michigan. Scott Carr, NBC News Radio.
3: This might be the most surprising statistic I've shared in decades of doing local news. More than 75% of commuters will be involved in a car accident at some point. J.P. 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
3: This is Eric Reiner with a quick look at our Kixie weather outlook. Partly cloudy skies through the night and a low around 60. We'll see increasing clouds for Tuesday, quite a bit cooler with a high near 75. Partly sunny on Wednesday, gradual clearing for sunshine in the afternoon, again a high near 75, then a sunny Thursday with a high near 78.

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1: NBC News Radio, I'm Tammy Trujillo. President Trump is speaking out on the new deal with Iran. He announced the deal as he met with world leaders at the G7 summit in France early on Monday. Details have not been released by the White House yet, but reports say it will open up the Strait of Hormuz and allow for a 60-day window for the U.S. and Iran to strike a long-term deal that curbs Iran's nuclear ambitions. In a Truth Social post out late Monday, Trump said Iran, quote, has agreed to never have a nuclear weapon. Also, the story that the U.S. is paying Iran $300 million is fake news put out by Democrats. California Governor Gavin Newsom says the president has sent the U.S. Department of Justice to investigate him and his wife, Jennifer Siebel Newsom.
2: One by one, anyone who has challenged Donald Trump has ended up on his hit list. And today, I proudly join that list.
1: Newsom condemned what he calls Trump's abuse of power, saying he ordered a weaponized DOJ investigation. He says federal employees have also gone after his family's friends and former employees recently, looking for a crime and accusing them of abusing grand jury process. A bright green fireball has led to hundreds of reports after lighting up skies across several states Sunday night. The American Meteor Society says people reported seeing it from Tennessee and Kentucky to Oklahoma and Texas. Videos show a quick flash streaking across the night sky before fading out. Fireballs are rare because they burn brighter than a normal meteor, and this one does not appear to be tied to a major meteor shower. The Society says the flash likely came from a piece of an asteroid burning up in the atmosphere. Steven Spielberg's new sci-fi alien film Disclosure Day is tops at the box office. It brought in $44 million in its opening weekend. That's well above the previously anticipated $35 million haul. Obsession came in second place at the weekend box office, bringing in $19 million in ticket sales. Scary Movie, Backrooms, and Masters of the Universe round out the top five favorite films of the weekend. 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
1: This is Eric Reiner with a quick look at our Kixie weather outlook. Partly cloudy skies through the night and a low around 60. We'll see increasing clouds for Tuesday, quite a bit cooler with a high near 75. Partly sunny on Wednesday, gradual clearing for sunshine in the afternoon, again a high near 75. Then a sunny Thursday with a high near 78.

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2: NBC News Radio, I'm Tammy Trujillo. President Trump is speaking out about the new deal with Iran. He announced the deal as he met with world leaders at the G7 summit in France early on Monday. The White House hasn't released the details, but reports say it will open up the Strait of Hormuz and allow for a 60-day window for the U.S. and Iran to strike a long-term deal that curbs Iran's nuclear ambitions. Kentucky Senator Mitch McConnell is still in the hospital. Wendy Swanson has the latest.
3: A statement from McConnell's office says he was admitted on Sunday morning and, quote, is receiving excellent care. The reason for his hospitalization and his current condition are still both unknown. The 84-year-old Republican has represented Kentucky in the U.S. Senate since 1984. I'm Wendy Swanson.
2: The FBI is heading up an investigation into a shooting by an ICE agent in New Jersey. It happened Monday morning when ICE agents tried to detain a van driver. Stafford Township initially reported that the vehicle hit the agent and sped off, with the ICE agent responding by shooting out the van's back window. But in an afternoon update, police said the officer wasn't hit but did fire his weapon and was injured. Eight people are dead after a B-52 bomber crashed at Edwards Air Force Base in California. Mark Mayfield has details.
4: Deputy Commander for the 412th Test Wing, Colonel James Hayes, says this was a mixed crew of military, government civilians, and government contractors.
5: Edwards Air Force Base experienced a horrible tragedy, and we lost eight great Americans.
4: The base said it happened shortly after the aircraft took off during a routine test mission on Monday morning. Edwards Air Force Base is located about 100 miles northeast of Los Angeles. I'm Mark Mayfield.
2: The 2026 FIFA World Cup continued Monday with four draws in four matches played across the United States. Spain played to a scoreless draw against Cape Verde in Atlanta. Belgium tied Egypt 1-1 in Seattle. Saudi Arabia drew Uruguay 1-1 in Miami Gardens. And New Zealand battled to a 2-2 draw against Iran in Inglewood, California. 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
6: This is Eric Reiner with a quick look at our Kixi weather outlook. Partly cloudy skies through the night and a low around 60. We'll see increasing clouds for Tuesday, quite a bit cooler with a high near 75. Partly sunny on Wednesday, gradual clearing for sunshine in the afternoon, again a high near 75, then a sunny Thursday with a high near 78.
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9: I'm Greg Bell, and we'll begin with a half-hour family comedy. And then we pay a visit to The Couple Next Door. That latter series is created by Peg Lynch, and she also starred in it, with Alan Bunce as her spouse. But first, a different Peg. Peg Riley, voiced by the tremendous Paula Winslow. That talented North Dakota born and raised actress also showed up on Armis Brooks as Principal Conklin's wife, Martha, and did a fair amount of dramatic radio work, and was seen in films and on television. Winslow, though, did not work alongside William Bendix as Chester's wife in the television version of The Life of Riley. Marjorie Reynolds did. But indeed, we have the original in this fun one from June 1st of 1951.
10: Internationally famous Pabst Blue Ribbon, finest beer served anywhere, proudly presents The Life of Riley, starring William Bendix as Riley. Women are tolerant creatures, always ready to overlook weaknesses in their menfolk. Can a wife forgive her husband for forgetting her birthday? Of course she can. But what wife can forgive a husband who not only forgets her birthday, but remembers another woman's birthday which happens to fall on the same day? Well, of course, not one husband in a million would ever be dumb enough to do a thing like that. And now let's drop in at the home of one in a million, Riley.

0: Oh, Babsy, darling, you shouldn't have.
1: Oh, don't be silly, Mother. Happy birthday.
0: Oh, it's just what I wanted, dear. My old blouse is a wreck.
1: Junior got you something, too.
0: Oh, the darling.
1: I hope Daddy remembers this year.
0: Fat chance of that. Oh, but I don't mind. I've given up hope long ago.
1: Oh, it's not fair, Mother. He never remembers your birthday, but you always remember his.
0: Well, I can't help it. He keeps reminding me.
1: Well, maybe he'll remember you this year.
0: I stopped believing in miracles long ago. Oh, there he is.
2: Oh, hi, Dublin. Hi, Babsy.
0: Oh, hello, dear.
1: Hi, Daddy. What's in that package?
2: No, hey, wait a minute. That's not for you, Babs. Now, don't spoil the wrapping. I had it done up special.
1: Oh, Mother, he did remember after all.
2: Well, sure, I remembered. I don't forget birthdays. At least not this person's birthday. Not after all she'd done for me.
0: Oh, you're sweet.
2: So on her birthday, the least I can do is show my appreciation with a gift. Of course, it's just a little thing.
0: Well, it's not the gift, dear. It's the thought that counts. As long as you remember, that's all she cares about.
2: Yeah, well, I wish it could have been something real expensive, because I'll never forget what she'd done for me. Why, when you were away in San Francisco and I got that virus, she came over with a hot water bottle. She cooked me chicken soup. She was here till midnight taking care of me. So when I remembered that it was her birthday, I... Oh, what's the matter? Something... something wrong? I said something?
0: No. No. Go on, dear. Tell us what else she did for you.
2: Well, I can't begin to tell you everything. That time you went to visit your cousin in Pomona, Luella phoned me. I still got a feeling there's something wrong.
0: Chester Riley.
2: Now I know it.
0: You remembered that woman's birthday.
1: Daddy, you got a present for Luella Lounsbury?
2: Yeah. Well, Peg, what are you acting like a jealous wife for? She's just a friend, our neighbor, and I remembered her birthday. So what? You know me. I always remember birthdays.
0: You do?
2: Yeah.
0: When is my birthday?
2: Your birthday? Well, it's on... Now, don't tell me. It's right on the tip of February 2nd.
0: That's Groundhog Day. My birthday is June 2nd.
2: Yeah, that's right. I always get the two mixed up.
0: It's also the same day as Miss Lounsbury's. You think of her, but not of me, your own wife.
2: Now, Peg, what do you take me for? You don't think I'd forget your birthday? Any husband who'd forget the little wife's birthday is just a...
0: You certainly are.
2: Well, I just pretended to forget. I was kidding all the time.
0: You were kidding.
2: Well, sure I was kidding. I wouldn't kid you.
0: Then what did you buy me, dear?
2: Well, I didn't want to get you the usual thing. I thought, being it's your 40th birthday, that...
0: My what? I happen to be 36.
2: Yeah, you... 36 birthdays? We sort of make a special occasion, and instead of a present, I take you to dinner and a show. Not a movie, a real stage show downtown. Yeah, that's it. I ordered the tickets for Saturday night.
0: Mm-hmm, you did, huh?
2: Sure.
0: What's the name of the show?
2: The name? It's
0: If you ordered the tickets, you must know the name of the show.
2: Yeah, well, I remember. It's a...
0: Put down that newspaper.
2: Well, it's the ballet. You always wanted to see a ballet? Well, at last I'm taking it.
0: Chester Riley, I don't believe a word you're telling me.
2: Neither do I. Don't be mad, Peg. The day isn't over yet. I would have remembered. I had a lot of things on my mind today. You know, picking out a present for... Don't be mad. Give me another chance, huh?
0: Well, you get those tickets for the ballet, and we'll see.
2: Oh, don't you worry. I'll get those tickets first thing tomorrow. And in the meantime, happy birthday. Hello, Peg, honey. Yeah, I just phoned to tell you. Well, sure, I'm sure. I got the tickets right here in my hand. Well, I'm in the phone booth around the corner from the theater. Yep, coming right home. Happy birthday again, honey.
3: Well, hello there, Chester.
2: Oh, Luella. How are you?
3: Oh, Chester, honey, I'm sorry I wasn't home when you delivered my present so I could thank you in person.
2: Oh,
3: it was so sweet of you to remember my birthday. And I just adore those gorgeous hankies. Oh, you sweet thing, I could kiss you.
2: No, you mustn't. You'll just have to do without.
3: Silly, I was just teasing y'all. Oh, I've got a very jealous fiancé. Who is this Riley man, he said, sending you gifts? What's he to you?
2: What, you mean he's jealous? He's really jealous of me?
3: Yes! Oh, imagine a tired old hound dog like you. Oh, isn't it ridiculous?
2: It is?
3: Oh, dear, it's almost 6 o'clock. If I'm going to get home in time for dinner, I'd better hurry.
2: Oh, yeah, me too. Come on.
3: Yes.
2: What are you doing downtown, Luella?
3: Oh, Chester, I've had the most disappointing afternoon.
2: Yeah.
3: I came all the way down here to get 2 tickets for the ballet. Oh, I'm just crazy about the ballet. And when I got here, I found they're all sold out for Saturday night. Oh, I'm so mad I could just scream.
2: Oh, yeah, well, I was lucky. I must have got the last 2.
3: You've got 2 tickets?
2: Why, yes. 5th row center.
3: For Saturday night?
2: Yeah.
3: Oh, you lucky thing, you. I'll just die if I don't see that ballet tomorrow night. It's Le Coq d'Or.
2: Yeah, well, personally, I can live without the ballet. What's there to it? A lot of women with muscles who look like men. And the men look like women. I'd just as soon sit home and listen to the radio commercials where they sell television sets.
3: If you feel that way, I wonder if I could ask you a big favor.
2: Well, go right ahead.
3: Well, I... No, I couldn't.
2: Now, don't be silly, Luella. If you can't ask me a favor, who can? We're neighbors. You've done me plenty of favors. Like last week when I had that sick geranium, you lent me a cup of fertilizer.
3: Well, I... Oh, no, it's not fair.
2: Now, listen, Luella, anytime you want a favor of me, all you have to do is ask and you get it.
3: Oh, now, now, Chester, I know you wouldn't refuse, but you'd be afraid of what your wife might say.
2: My wife? Why, listen, Luella, anytime I want to do a favor for a friend, I don't have to ask my wife.
3: You know? Even if you sold me those 2 tickets?
2: If I wanted to sell them, I would. I'd just reach into my pocket like this without even stopping to think, and I'd say, here you are, Luella.
3: Oh, thank you, Chester. Here's $6.
2: No, Luella, wait.
3: Oh, don't... there's my...
2: Luella, come... What a revolting development this is.
4: Oh, is that you, Riley, dear?
2: Yeah, that's me.
4: Come on into the kitchen.
2: I'm coming.
4: Well, supper's ready. Just as soon as I slice this bread. What row did you get, dear?
2: Row?
4: Yeah, the tickets.
2: Tickets?
4: Well, you got them, didn't you? The ballet.
2: Sure. I got the best seats. 5th row. I was lucky.
4: 5th row. Oh, that's wonderful. Let me see him.
2: I knew she'd ask that.
4: Oh, I'd just like to see him.
2: What's the matter? Don't you trust me? You don't believe I bought them?
4: Oh, I believe you, darling. You know better than to show up here tonight without tickets.
2: Sure. Who wants to commit suicide?
4: Riley. Now, what's the matter? Is there something wrong?
2: No, it's nothing. Well, okay, I'll tell you.
4: But what is it?
2: First, put down a bread knife.
4: Riley, you didn't get the tickets.
2: No, I got them, honest. I bought them, believe me.
4: Well, then what's wrong?
2: Well, like I say, I bought them.
4: Yeah?
2: And I gave them away.
4: What?
2: Well, I couldn't help it. Peg, there was a sellout, and when I got out of the phone booth, there she was. And I just showed them to her, and the next thing I knew, she grabbed them out of my hand and handed me $6 and jumped on a bus. You know how Luella is.
4: Are you telling me that you sold the tickets to that creature, and you can't get others?
2: Yeah. I finally drove her nuts. I'm glad to see you got a sense of humor about it.
4: Oh, you and your practical jokes.
2: Oh, you don't believe me, huh?
4: Oh, of course not. I know when you're kidding. After what happened yesterday, even you wouldn't be dumb enough to come home and tell me a thing like that. Even if it was true. And me with this bread knife in my hand. Let me see those tickets. It's true. It's really true.
2: Yes, would I lie to you, honey?
4: Chester Riley. I'll never forgive you for this as long as I live.
2: Now, Peg, take it easy.
4: I'll remember what you did today to my dying day.
2: We're still young. There'll be other ballets.
4: How could you treat me like this? What happened yesterday was bad enough. And now you deliberately give her those tickets when you know how I wanted to see that ballet.
2: No, don't cry, Peg. Please, don't cry.
4: Oh, leave me alone.
2: No, you'll see that ballet. I'll get you tickets.
4: You know they're sold out.
2: I'll go to a speculator. I'll get scalped. I don't care what it costs me. I'll get even better seats, so please don't cry. I can't stand to see a woman cry. But you didn't have to come all the way downtown with me this morning. I can get the tickets myself.
4: Never mind. I'm not taking any chances this time.
2: What's the matter? Don't you trust me?
4: Should I?
2: Well, no. I was just asking. Oh, there's the ticket agency. Hurry up, Peg. There's a lineup already. Come on, let's get in line. Hurry. Oh, excuse me, sir. I was here before you. I'm sorry.
5: Oh, it's quite all right. If you want to get ahead of me, son, go right ahead.
2: Well, first come, first served. Yeah.
4: Chester Riley, what's the matter with you? How could you treat that old man like that?
2: What did I do?
4: You know he got here ahead of us.
2: No, he didn't.
4: Yes, he did. You deliberately shoved him aside. I've never seen anything so rude and impolite in all my life. I don't expect you to be polite to me anymore. I'm just your wife.
2: That's true.
4: But at least you... At least you can do is to act like a gentleman towards older people.
2: I'm sorry. Excuse me, Grandpa. You were really ahead of me. You take my place. Go ahead.
5: Oh, no. That's quite all right, son.
2: No. After you. I insist.
5: Thank you very much, you ill-mannered young jerk.
2: You're welcome, Pop. Okay, Peg? Huh?
4: Next time, don't wait for me to tell you how to act.
2: It won't happen again, Peg, I promise. Hey, the line's moving up. We won't have long to wait. Just a few ahead of us now.
6: Oh, there you two.
2: Oh, Luella.
6: Oh, Peg, darling, are you down here for tickets, too? I didn't know you cared about the ballet.
4: I happen to be crazy about the ballet.
6: Oh, if I'd only known yesterday, I'd never have let Chester force those tickets on me.
2: Huh?
6: Chester, you're a naughty boy. I feel so guilty, I ought to give them back to you.
4: Why don't you, dear?
6: If I had them. Only my fiancé's in-laws came into town unexpectedly, and we promised to take him to see the ballet tonight, so I really need two more tickets. That's why I rushed down here this morning. Oh, dear, there's such a long line.
4: Well, you'd better get to the end of the line, Luella, like everybody else did.
2: Peg, don't be so rude.
6: I should have come earlier. I've got an appointment to meet Gordon, and I'm late now.
4: Well, the sooner you get to the end of the line, Luella, the sooner you'll get your tickets.
6: Oh, but it's such a long line. Oh, Gordon will be furious.
2: It's moving pretty fast, and we got here it was pretty long, too. But look, there's only one ahead of me now.
4: Why don't you go to the end of the line, Luella?
6: Oh, dear, I just don't know what to do.
7: Yes, sir, how many?
6: Oh, dear, I feel so helpless.
4: Go ahead, Riley.
2: Oh, you bet. After you, Luella.
6: Oh, thank you. Two for Saturday night.
7: That's the third row center, $6.
6: Here you are, thank you.
2: Huh. And I'd like to...
7: I'm sorry, we're all sold out. The lady got the last two seats.
4: Chester Riley!
6: Well, I've got to run now.
2: So do I.
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12: And now back to The Life of Riley, starring William Bendix as Riley with Paula Winslow and John Brown. Not only has Riley been unable to get back into Peg's good graces, he can't even get back into the house.
13: Peg, open this door. Peg, do you hear me? It's 11 o'clock and I'm cold. Let me in. Now, Peg, don't be like that. Where will I sleep?
14: As far as I'm concerned, you can sleep in the park.
13: Without my electric blanket? I'll get pneumonia. Now, Peg, let me in, please. What'll the neighbors think?
14: I don't care what they think.
13: Peg! Peg!
15: Daddy, what are you doing?
2: Oh, Babsy, have you got a key?
15: Well, yes, what's wrong?
2: Your mother locked me out.
15: Why?
2: I really don't know.
15: Mother wouldn't do a thing like that without a reason. Why did she do it, Daddy?
2: For no good reason. Open the door, honey.
15: But I thought you made up with her over the ballet tickets. Didn't you go down to the ticket agency this morning?
2: Yeah, sure, but I was a gentleman, and I gave my place in line to Luella, and she got the last two tickets. Let's go in.
15: Well, if that's the reason she locked you out, you deserve it.
13: Babs, open that door. Peg, let me in.
14: Oh, all right. Come on in before you wake up the whole neighborhood.
2: Peg, why do you hate me?
14: Why? Why? You ask me why?
2: Well, I just did what you told me. You said I should be a gentleman. I only let Luella get in front of me because you said, go ahead, Riley.
14: I wanted you to go ahead and get your tickets.
2: Well, I didn't know. I thought, all right, I was wrong for once. Forgive me, Peg.
14: Forgive you? You get me in to see that ballet, and then maybe in a couple of years I'll forgive you.
2: Yeah, but they're sold out. I tried everywhere. I can't get two tickets. Must it be the ballet? There's all kinds of dancing. I'll tell you what. I'll take you to see Lily St. Cyr, huh?
14: Oh!
2: But what did I say?
13: Peg, wait! Don't... Peg, open this door! Peg, open up! That bedroom is as much mine as it is yours!
16: What's the matter with you today, Ranny?
2: Oh, nothing, Gillis.
16: Trouble at home? I bet that's what it is. Trouble with the spouse-frau.
2: Oh, no, it's nothing.
16: Come on, you can tell me about it.
2: Well, you know what happened in my house last night?
16: How should I know? I didn't step out of the house. Am I the kind of a guy who sits at home with a pair of binoculars, spying through my neighbor's Venetian blinds?
2: No.
16: So what happened?
2: Well, forget it.
16: Okay. How do you like sleeping on the couch?
2: Terrible. Gillis, you saw.
16: It was better than television. Hey, what brought it on to the domestic disaster?
2: I don't want to discuss it.
16: Okay, suit yourself. What a schnook you was giving them seats to the Luella. Twice yet.
2: Gillis, just get me a couple of tickets for the ballet.
16: Impossible. Besides, Peg wouldn't go with you now.
2: Oh, sure she will. That's the only way I can square myself with her. I tried all over town, but they're sold out. She's just crazy about the ballet.
16: Yeah, Peg is the intellectual type. You always have trouble with that kind. Not my wife, Honeybee, knock wood. Even Hopalong Cassidy is too deep for her.
2: I could only get her in to see that ballet tonight, but...
16: Yeah, but if they're sold out... Holy smoke, why didn't I think of it before?
2: What?
16: Maybe
2: what?
16: It ain't too late.
2: What? I can get into the ballet?
16: I think so. You see, I don't think Peg would go for it.
2: Well, tell me anyway, please, Gillis, huh? Please?
16: Well, you know my nephew, Marvin? Yeah. He sees all the ballets and operas free of charge from the best location in the theater, right on the stage.
2: On a stage? How?
16: He carries a spear. You know, he's an extra in the crowd scenes. He gets $2 a performance and sees the whole show free, gratis, for nothing.
2: Well, could he get me and Peg in as extras just for tonight?
16: Why, sure. He's in charge of hiring all the college boys. But You think Peg will go for this?
2: Well, sure, she's stage struck. Besides, I'm desperate.
16: Well, let's go down to the theater. Marvin's there now.
2: Yeah, come on, there ain't much time.
16: Okay.
2: Oh, Gillis, you're saving my marriage. And someday I hope I can do the same for you.
16: Please, don't do me no favors.
2: But I gotta talk to her.
17: Well, Mother doesn't want to talk to you, Dad.
2: Tell her it's important.
17: It's no use, Daddy. Goodbye.
2: No, wait, don't hang up. Tell her I can get her in to see the ballet.
17: You can?
2: Yes.
17: You mean that, Dad?
2: Well, sure, I'm down at the theater now, but there ain't much time. Put her on. Hurry up.
17: Oh, just a minute. Riley, if this is another one of your jokes,
2: Peg, it's no joke. We're going to see the ballet tonight.
17: Where are we going to sit? In Luella's lap?
2: Grab a cab and get down here right away.
17: Where did you get seats?
2: I'm getting in through connections. But you got to get right down to the theater.
17: It's still early.
2: I know, but there's no time. I'll explain when you get here. Now, believe me, tonight you're going to see that ballet.
17: Oh, all right. I'm a fool to do it, but I'll give you one more chance. And remember, this is your last chance.
13: Peg! Peg, here I am over here. Peg!
14: Oh, my, what a crowd.
2: Well, what took you so long? Come on, in this way.
14: Well, I couldn't get a cab.
2: What are you all dressed up for with an evening gown? Where'd you get that fur coat?
14: Well, I borrowed it from Mrs. Morris. Why shouldn't I get dressed up? Well, that's part of the fun of going to the theater.
2: Yeah, well, all right, never mind. Come on.
14: Well, look at you. Well, you're wearing a sweatshirt. You can't go into the theater like that.
2: Don't worry, I'll get dressed backstage.
14: Backstage?
2: Yeah.
14: I don't understand. Aren't we going in through the front?
2: No. I gotta see the guy who's getting us in. Come on this way.
14: Oh, dear. I hope you know what you're doing.
2: Don't worry. Right in here.
18: Okay, take that flat over there.
2: Marvin. Hey, Marvin. She's here.
19: Well, it's about time. Hello, Mrs. Riley. Well, all right. Line up with the others. Get your costumes and positions for Mr. Vyshinsky. Do exactly what he says. Mr. Vyshinsky, we're ready for you.
20: Coming soon.
14: Riley, what did he mean, costumes and positions?
2: Peg, I think the time has come to take you in my confidence. We're going to be extras.
14: What?
2: Yeah, we put on a costume and we'll be right on stage.
14: Is this how you take me to the ballet?
2: Yeah, but Peg, it'll be fun. You always said you'd like to be on the stage and you'll see everything perfect. It's better than a front row seat.
14: Well, you know, it might be fun at that.
2: Ah, atta girl.
14: It's really exciting being backstage.
2: Ah, you're a trooper, Peg. You've got grease paint in your veins.
14: What are we going to be?
2: I don't know yet. Here comes the guy.
20: All right, please, everybody. Please, attention, please. Get your costumes from wardrobe, and then I, Vyshinsky, will give you instructions for positions. Hurry up it.
2: Where do we get the spears?
20: Spears? What spears? There's no spears in ballet. This ballet, Le Coq d'Or.
2: Cock-eyed door.
20: It's carnival scene. Here, you four, you be clowns. You be Harlequin. You be Columbine. You six peasants. You soldiers. Is how many left?
2: Well, me and my wife. It's just the two of us.
20: You together?
2: Yeah, we're together.
14: At the moment.
20: Is good. I got something special.
2: Oh, boy.
20: Here, lady, put on this. Gentleman, put on this.
2: This?
20: Hurry up it!
2: Well, Peg, let's put it on.
14: You expect me to put on a thing like this?
2: Now, Peg, if you want to see the ballet...
14: How can I see the ballet wearing a horse's head?
2: Well, what are you squawking about? Look at the part I gotta wear.

0: All right, everybody. Over to your finishing. 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Remember, first comes clowns, then soldiers, then horse. Hurry up it.
1: Peg, where are you?
2: Where do you think I am? Right in front of you.
3: It's so dark in this here, horse. Peg, don't be mad at me, please. I didn't know. Oh, no, don't cry, Peg.
2: I'm not crying. I'm laughing.
3: You're not mad.
2: Oh, how can I be? This whole thing's so ridiculous. You and me and this horse.
3: And you forgive me, Peg?
2: Oh, I guess so.
3: Oh, Peggy, you're so sweet.
0: On stage, everybody.
3: Oh, happy birthday. And giddy up.

0: Pabst Blue Ribbon invites you to join us again next week to hear The Life of Riley, starring William Bendix as Riley. The script is by Reuben Shipp and Alan Lipscott. Music by Lou Kosloff. Mrs. Riley is Paula Winslow. Gillis is John Brown. Babs is Barbara Eiler. Luella is Shirley Mitchell. The Life of Riley is produced by Irving Brecker. This is Harry Von Zell, hoping that you enjoyed our show tonight and will be with us next week. Bye.
1: From the 1st of June, 1951, the radio program wrapped up its 7-year run just 3 weeks later. The William Bendix's Chester TV version, though, aired from 1953 until 1958, and for many more years in reruns. On TV, though, Bendix's supporting cast changed. It was Marjorie Reynolds, not Paula Winslow, as Peg. Lugene Sanders was Babs, and Wesley Morgan as Junior. I'm Greg Bell, and up next on When Radio Was More Comedy, we'll visit with The Couple Next Door, right after this break.
2: I am the Whistler, and I know many things, for I walk by night. 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
2: 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And suddenly it happened.
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0: The Couple Next Door, written by Peg Lynch and starring Peg Lynch and Alan Bunce.

0: I got it.
1: Hello. Oh, hi, Eleanor. Huh? Oh, I don't know. Just a second. She's wrapping Christmas present. Yeah, wait a minute. Honey, you going to be home tomorrow?
2: Oh, yes, all day. A million things to do. Who is it?
1: Yeah, she is, Eleanor. Leaving? For where? Oh, no, I didn't know that. Oh, aren't you lucky? Well, look, if I don't see you, Merry Christmas to you and Fred. Huh? Yeah. Oh, you're all right, I'll tell her. Okay, Eleanor, goodbye. I didn't know Fred and Eleanor were going to Florida for Christmas.
2: I told you that. Oh. They're spending Christmas with her brother.
1: Oh, no, I didn't know. She's dropping over tomorrow before they go with something.
2: Dropping over with something?
1: Yeah. Why, didn't we plan to give them anything?
2: No!
1: Oh, well, I don't know. It's what she said.
2: Oh, that is so typical of Eleanor and I. We all agreed at Bridge Club not to exchange Christmas presents this year. You and I were just going to exchange with Myra and George this year.
1: Well, can't be helped now. She wants to leave the keys, too.
2: Oh, what keys?
1: Keys to the house, I suppose, so we can keep an eye on it while they're gone. She's dropping over early in the morning.
2: Oh. Well, what'll we do? We've got to have something for them if they have something for us.
1: Now, look. The spirit of Christmas is giving, not exchanging. If you decide not to exchange and Eleanor still wants to give us something, can't we just accept it graciously and say thank you?
2: Well, it's a beautiful thought, but just the same, everyone expects it. We gave the Wilsons those lovely bookends last year, and we thought it was very funny. They just sent us a card. Oh, well, we have got to have something to give Eleanor.
1: All right, calm down.
2: Well, it makes me so mad when you agree with somebody not to exchange and you think they mean it, and then they turn around and give you something and you have nothing for them.
1: Look,
2: you know?
1: It's only quarter of eight. The stores are still open. I can tear down here to the shopping center and pick up something if you give me an idea what the heck to get.
2: An idea? Heavens, I don't know what to get them.
1: Well, we must have 100 of these gift suggestion booklets around here. Where are they?
2: Makes me so mad when people do this. And, you know, somebody always does.
1: Let's have a spare present on hand. I've always said...
2: All right. How much do you think we ought to spend?
1: I don't know.
2: How much do you think they spent on us?
1: Golly, I haven't the faintest idea.
2: Really, I don't know why Eleanor did this.
1: Now, stop worrying about why she did it. She did it. Now, just find the gift suggestion booklets. Let's go through them. I've got exactly 1 hour and 15 minutes to get down to the stores and buy something.

0: What's wrong with giving Eleanor and Fred an ashtray? Nice ashtray.
1: Now look through those other booklets. We ought to give them something unusual, so it'll look as though we planned to give them something.
0: Well, here's a power-driven lawnmower. That's unusual. It's also $210.
1: Oh, don't be silly. How about steak knives?
0: Nah, they certainly have steak knives. Fred lives in the backyard all summer cooking those charcoal steaks. Mm. Hey, how about a basket of assorted things, you know, cheeses and all that? They look nice. Prices range from $3.50 to $39.50.
1: Oh, no, the boxes for $3.50 look so dinky it doesn't look as though you're giving anything. And the expensive ones have things like pickled walnuts and smoked guinea hen. I mean,
0: Hey, how about a carved ivory Chinese back scratcher? That's unusual. Huh?
1: Oh, dear.
0: Well, how about a book? Fred likes books on trout fishing.
1: Be nice for Eleanor. She doesn't go trout fishing.
0: Yeah, she can learn. Well, give her some bath powder.
1: Oh, I can't give her bath powder.
0: Well, she takes a bath, doesn't she?
1: Bath powder is the kind of thing that when you get it, you know perfectly well the other person couldn't think of anything else to give you.
0: And she would be so right. Yeah, I'll get it. Oh, here's something for the man or woman who has everything, honey. Solid gold front door key with his initials and diamonds and rubies. Honey, how about that? That's unusual. And something they could both use, matter of fact. What do you think? It's only $3,350.
1: Oh, answer the phone.
0: Well, we probably couldn't get the initials put on by tomorrow morning anyhow, so that's not a very... Hello? Huh? Oh. Oh, all right. Fine. Okay, Eleanor. Fine. Goodbye.
1: What?
0: She won't have time to drop by tomorrow morning. She's coming over now.
1: Now?
0: Yeah, now.
1: What do we do? If she's got something for us, we've got to have something for something for them right now.
0: We'll have to wrap up something we bought for somebody else. There. What's that?
1: A copper chafing dish. You can't take that. I bought it especially for Myra. It's exactly what she wants.
0: Well, what else have we got?
1: Oh, dear, here's the sweater we bought for your mother, the bedroom slippers for Uncle Bob. Oh, I've mailed everything. I've just mailed everything.
0: Now, look, it'll only take Eleanor a few minutes to get here. We better wrap up that chafing dish.
1: I spent $14.95 for that. I don't think we should spend that much on Eleanor and Fred. It's hardly just a little something.
0: Darling, we have no choice. If you want something wrapped up by the time she gets here, now, come on. Help wrap it up. Is this the box?
1: Oh, honestly, I bought that especially for Myra. She wanted a copper chafing dish. What'll she think if I give it to Eleanor?
0: Find some paper, will you? Paper. Hurry up. Buy Myra another chafing dish.
1: I can't give Myra and Eleanor the same thing. They'd think it was very funny. They'd know perfectly well that I... Oh, not that paper. Oh, honey, that's my good 50-cent paper I bought to wrap your present
0: in. Well,
1: never mind.
0: Now, hurry up, will you? Get some scotch tape. Scotch tape.
1: Oh, it's here somewhere under this mountain of wrappings. Wait a minute. Oh, I can't. Why, really, after all I said to Eleanor about not exchanging, you know.
0: Oh,
1: what's the matter? What is it?
0: The paper doesn't reach. It's 1 inch too narrow.
1: Oh, well, now, wait a minute. I've got some extra large size Christmas wrapping paper here someplace. Get out of the way. Just get out of the way, will you?
0: Well, you better step on it. I'm telling you, she'll be here in less than 10 minutes.
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4: 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Are there smooth, mellow sounds? 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Are there falsetto voices flinging? Check. And you don't even need to ask. There are saxophones present at no extra charge. It's Saturday Night Sound Waves, and it's the more easy rock sounds of KIXI, hosted by me, Seth Thompson. Join me, won't you? 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
0: There's the car just turned in the drive. Now, have you got the ribbon tied?
1: Oh, no, of course. Well, when you try to rush, you
0: what about
1: do
0: a card?
1: Anything.
0: A card.
1: Huh? Oh, card. Yes,
0: I'll tie the ribbon on. You go write the card.
1: Write
0: you do
1: the
0: it.
1: Card. Card. Of course,
0: hurry
1: I can't
0: now.
1: Find anything
0: oh.
1: here. Well, here's a card. Now, where's the pen? Pan. Have you got a pen?
0: Here, honestly. Then look, don't ruin the point now.
1: When you get
0: here.
1: The bow tied, put it on the hall table so it looks as though we had it all ready for. Oh, What'll I say to what to? Can't even think of their names.
0: Oh, Eleanor and Fred. Oh, Eleanor for heaven's sake, with love. That's
1: with
0: enough.
1: With love, yes. Honestly, boy, all this rushing around
0: some
1: here.
0: Some package, I'm telling you. It looks as though it's been wrapped up by a 2-year-old and
1: love.
0: Then kicked around.
1: Merry Christmas, bluff up the bow a little bit. Now, here's the card. Put it on top. Now, I'll go out in the kitchen, and when she comes in, you can sort of call to me, you know, look who's here, you know, that sort of thing, and I'll come in casually so it won't look as though we've been rushing around frantically. Hurry up now. Put it on the hall table.
0: Yeah, I am, boy. I hope she's not looking through the window, all I gotta say. Well, hi, Eleanor. Come on in.
5: Oh, I can't stay but a minute. I'm on my way to the kennels to leave the dogs while we're gone.
0: Oh, yeah. Golly, you know, I think dogs get awfully lonesome in kennels. Can't you take them with you?
5: Oh, not in the car all the way to Florida. But we certainly appreciate your taking care of these. Where'll I put them?
0: Put what?
5: The birds.
0: Birds?
5: The parakeets. Oh, didn't she tell you? I asked weeks ago if you folks would take care of them while we were gone.
0: No, she didn't, as a matter of fact. Well, sure, of course, Eleanor. We're very glad to. I mean, what's that you got there, a bird cage?
5: Oh, yes. I keep them covered up. It's cold out. Now, shall I just set them on the coffee table? You want to bring in the stand? It's just outside the door.
0: Oh, yeah. I'll get the stand. Just set them right there, Eleanor. That's fine.
5: And many thanks for taking care of them.
0: Yeah.
5: I must run. Fred and I have so much to do, but I hope you have a Merry Christmas.
0: Oh, well, thank you, Eleanor. You too,
1: My gracious,
0: Fred.
1: I thought I heard voices.
0: Hello, Eleanor.
5: Hello, dear. Sorry I can't stay longer, but Merry Christmas.
1: Oh, Merry Christmas to you, dear, and have a wonderful trip.
5: Oh, I know we will. Of course, Fred and I are rushing around. So much to do at the last minute.
1: Sure, I'll bet you do, Mom. Goodness. And you... What's the matter?
0: Nothing, dear. Nothing.
1: Oh.
0: Why?
1: Well, you tell Fred we certainly wish him a merry... Honey, you jabbed your elbow right in my ribs. What are you doing?
0: Nothing, honey. No, I'm sorry. I'm trying to put my cigarette out in this ashtray here.
5: Well, I must run.
1: Well, do have a wonderful time. Wait a minute, dear. You didn't give Eleanor the... What's the matter?
0: Nothing, dear. Not a thing.
1: Oh, Eleanor. Here you are. It's just a little something, my goodness.
5: You didn't. I thought we agreed not to exchange this year. Oh, dear, I feel terrible.
1: Well, I...
0: Eleanor brought over the birds, dear, which I said we'd certainly be glad to take care of for her.
1: The birds?
5: The parakeets. I asked you weeks ago if you would, and you said you would.
1: Oh, yes. Of course. I just forgot for a minute, Eleanor.
5: I phoned and said I was bringing them. Didn't he tell you?
1: Oh, yes.
5: You're sure you don't mind taking care of them?
1: Oh, no, not at all. I...
5: But you shouldn't have given me a present.
1: Well, it's just a little something.
5: Thank
1: Eleanor.
5: You, dear. And Merry Christmas. I must run.
0: Well,
1: Merry Christmas,
0: have a nice
1: dear.
0: Trip, the
1: yes,
0: two
1: have
0: of you.
1: A good
0: goodbye.
1: Kiss. Bye.
0: Bye. Well, don't look at me. Look, you didn't have to give her the present. I tried to give you the high sign, but like all women, when you try to signal them on the QT, they say in a loud voice, "What's the matter?"
1: What exactly did Eleanor say when she phoned this evening?
0: Well, I don't know. I don't remember exactly.
1: Well, you think. Honestly, a $14.95 chafing dish. I want to know exactly what she said.
0: Look, there is no sense you're going on about it all evening.
1: When Eleanor phoned, you told me she said she was bringing over a present.
0: Well, can't we drop the subject?
1: I gave her a $14.95 chafing dish. Now, not that I don't like her, I do. And she's been wonderful to me. She's always offering to take care of Bobby when I have to go somewhere. But I know Eleanor. She was upset I gave her something when we agreed not to exchange. And with all she's got to do, I know she's wondering frantically right now what she can give me.
0: When she called tonight, she said she was dropping over with the house keys and the things for us, something like that. She said it in this giggly way people do when they have a present for you, you know.
1: Yes, I know how she'd say it. Well, did she leave the house keys?
0: Oh, no. No, she didn't. Look, you better call and remind her.
1: Of course, I don't know why they'd ask us to keep an eye on their house. We're so far away. Why didn't she ask one of her neighbors?
0: Well, I don't know. It's what she said. I'm bringing over a pair of keys, she said. I suppose to the front and back door, so...
1: Pair of keys?
0: Yeah.
1: Parakeets!
0: Huh?
1: Parakeets, not pair of keys! Oh, for heaven's sakes, how could...
0: All right, parakeets, Jeff.
1: Honey, okay. What is the matter with
0: you? I don't know, I'm sorry, I never thought...
1: Oh, parakeets. I guess as you said, dear, yeah. The spirit of Christmas is giving, not exchanging.
0: Yeah.

0: The Couple Next Door is written by Peg Lynch and stars Peg Lynch and Alan Bunce with Dorothy Duckworth and is produced by Walter Hart. This is Stuart Metz, inviting you to listen again tomorrow for The Couple Next Door.
1: A Christmas-themed episode of The Couple Next Door from December 16th of 1958. Well, I'm Greg Bell, and earlier we had Paula Winslow as Chester's wife, Peg, on The Life of Riley. And my question this time about her TV work. In 1965, she appeared in a couple episodes of a quirky comedy starring Jerry Van Dyke, with Ann Southern as the voice of his reincarnated mother. Can you name it? I'll have the answer and then wrap up when radio was right after this.
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11: But we've introduced a flexible credential whereby a single card can be what you want it to be depending on the transaction type. 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And it's a way in which the consumers can have a little bit more control over who they share their data with.
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1: 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I'm Greg Bell, and that'll do it this time around. 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
1: NBC News Radio, I'm Tammy Trujillo. President Trump says the U.S. and Iran have digitally signed an agreement and he's eager for it to be released. Speaking to reporters,

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1: Times that the war is over, and dozens of times have been left disappointed. California Governor Gavin Newsom says the president has sent the U.S. Department of Justice to investigate him and his wife, Jennifer Siebel Newsom.
2: One by one, anyone who has challenged Donald Trump has ended up on his hit list. And today, I proudly join that list.
1: Newsom condemned what he calls Trump's abuse of power, saying he ordered a weaponized DOJ investigation. He said federal employees have also gone after his family's friends and former employees in recent days, looking for a crime and accusing them of abusing grand jury processes. Over half of workers between the ages of 40 and 60 in the U.S. are caring for a parent while also holding down a job, according to Legal Shield data released on Monday. That pressure is showing up at work through missed time, getting less done, and people thinking about leaving their jobs. The survey says nearly 40% have cut savings or retirement contributions to help pay for a parent's care. 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
11: 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That's Voices of Experience this Wednesday at 3 p.m. following the John Tesh Show. 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
13: 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I'm the kind of music obsessive that loves to know the backstories behind the classic hits that we play here on KIXI, and I'll be bringing some of that knowledge to the show, but leaving plenty of time to pack in the hits. 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
14: Into Tuesday, we'll see a few clouds here and there, but plenty of sunshine still, but not as hot. High temperatures, 70s around the Sound, 60s north and coast. We'll have a similar forecast on Wednesday. Into Thursday and Friday, a little bit warmer. We'll reach the 80s in Seattle as early as Friday.

0: likely lasting into the weekend, but no big heat waves coming our way, but it also stays dry. From the Cairo 7 Pinpoint Weather Center, I'm Chief Meteorologist Morgan Palmer, and that's your latest KXY forecast.
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5: 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She argues that the greatest risk isn't being replaced by AI, it's failing to replace ourselves, first by claiming a new position where human capacities like judgment and ethics matter more, not less. That's Voices of Experience this Wednesday at 3 p.m. following The John Tesh Show. 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
1: NBC News Radio, I'm Tammy Trujillo. President Trump says U.S. and Iran have digitally signed an agreement that he's calling a very powerful document. Speaking to reporters at the G7 summit in France on Monday, Trump said an official signing ceremony will take place in Geneva on Friday with Vice President J.D. Vance. The agreement allows for the reopening of the Strait of Hormuz and for the implementation of a 60-day window for the U.S. and Iran to strike a long-term deal that curbs Iran's nuclear ambitions. Primaries are being held today in Georgia, Alabama, Oklahoma, and Washington, D.C. More on that from Mark Mayfield.
2: President Trump's political muscle is being tested, including in Georgia's Senate race, where he gave a last-minute endorsement to GOP Congressman Mike Collins over former football coach Derek Dooley in their primary runoff. In Alabama's Republican Senate primary runoff, Trump-backed Congressman Barry Moore faces former Navy SEAL Jared Hudson. In Washington, D.C., primaries are being held for mayor and a new non-voting delegate to Congress. I'm Mark Mayfield.
1: The chief engineer of the cargo ship that caused the collapse of Baltimore's Francis Scott Key Bridge has been charged with violating the Ports and Waterways Safety Act. A deferred prosecution agreement's been reached, meaning the charge could be dismissed if he complies with certain terms. Prosecutors allege he knowingly and willfully failed to notify the U.S. Coast Guard about hazardous conditions on the Dally before the 2024 collapse that killed six road workers. In May, an unsealed indictment revealed criminal charges against the ship's owner and operator. UFC President and CEO Dana White is ruling out hosting another event like Sunday's Freedom 250 Experience. White says the UFC can't afford it and doubled down on the matter, asserting that the company will never do something like that again, despite acknowledging it was an amazing experience. The UFC covered the $60 million price tag for the event and ultimately lost money in footing the bill. The event coincided with President Trump's 80th birthday, combining sports and politics in a way never seen at the White House before. You're listening to the latest from NBC News. News Radio.
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4: 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She argues that the greatest risk isn't being replaced by AI, it's failing to replace ourselves, first by claiming a new position where human capacities like judgment and ethics matter more, not less. That's Voices of Experience this Wednesday at 3 p.m., following the John Tesh Show. 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
7: Into Tuesday, we'll see a few clouds here and there, but plenty of sunshine still, but not as hot. High temperatures, 70s around the Sound, 60s north and coast. We'll have a similar forecast on Wednesday. Into Thursday and Friday, a little bit warmer. We'll reach the 80s in Seattle as early as Friday and likely lasting into the weekend, but no big heat waves coming our way, but it also stays dry. From the Cairo 7 Pinpoint Weather Center, I'm Chief Meteorologist Morgan Palmer, and that's your latest KIXI forecast.
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0: From whiplash to herniated discs, there are a few car accident injuries we've all heard of. J.P. 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
6: 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That's Voices of Experience this Wednesday at 3 p.m. following The John Tesh Show. My name is Paul Casey, your host.
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2: Primaries are being held today in Georgia, Alabama, Oklahoma, and Washington, D.C. President Trump's political muscle is being tested, including in Georgia's Senate race, where he gave a last-minute endorsement to GOP Congressman Mike Collins over former football coach Derek Dooley in their primary runoff. In Alabama's Republican Senate primary runoff, Trump-backed Congressman Barry Moore faces former Navy SEAL.

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1: Ages of 18 and 25, most say they do it for safety or emergencies. Nearly one in four parents who track their adult kids say checking the app makes them anxious. And researchers say constant tracking can also get in the way of young adults learning to manage their own lives. I'm Chris Caraggio.
2: And Kentucky Senator Mitch McConnell is still in the hospital. A statement from his office says he is fully engaged with staff on Senate business. The reason for his hospitalization and condition still unknown. 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
12: Into Tuesday, we'll see a few clouds here and there, but plenty of sunshine still, but not as hot. High temperatures, 70s around the Sound, 60s north and coast. We'll have a similar forecast on Wednesday. Into Thursday and Friday, a little bit warmer. We'll reach the 80s in Seattle as early as Friday and likely lasting into the weekend, but no big heat waves coming our way, but it also stays dry. From the Cairo 7 Pinpoint Weather Center, I'm Chief Meteorologist Morgan Palmer, and that's your latest KIXI forecast.
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8: 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She argues that the greatest risk isn't being replaced by AI, it's failing to replace ourselves, first by claiming a new position where human capacities like judgment and ethics matter more, not less. That's Voices of Experience this Wednesday at 3 p.m. following The John Tesh Show. 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
1: Argues that the greatest risk isn't being replaced by AI, it's failing to replace ourselves, first by claiming a new position where human capacities like judgment and ethics matter more, not less. 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
3: Into Tuesday, we'll see a few clouds here and there, but plenty of sunshine still, but not as hot. High temperatures, 70s around the Sound, 60s north and coast. We'll have a similar forecast on Wednesday. Into Thursday and Friday, a little bit warmer. We'll reach the 80s in Seattle as early as Friday and likely lasting into the weekend, but no big heat waves coming our way, but it also stays dry. From the Cairo 7 Pinpoint Weather Center, I'm Chief Meteorologist Morgan Palmer, and that's your latest Kixie forecast.
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8: 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She argues that the greatest risk isn't being replaced by AI, it's failing to replace ourselves, first by claiming a new position where human capacities like judgment and ethics matter more, not less. That's Voices of Experience this Wednesday at 3 p.m. following the John Tesh Show. 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

0: Research shows, on average, car accident victims with a lawyer get over 3 times more money than those without one.
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2: Of replaced, answering the call of leadership in the age of AI. She argues that the greatest risk isn't being replaced by AI, it's failing to replace ourselves, first by claiming a new position where human capacities like judgment and ethics matter more, not less. That's Voices of Experience this Wednesday at 3 p.m. following the John Tesh Show. My name is Paul Casey, your host.
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6: Into Tuesday, we'll see a few clouds here and there, but plenty of sunshine still, but not as hot. High temperatures, 70s around the Sound, 60s north and coast. We'll have a similar forecast on Wednesday. Into Thursday and Friday, a little bit warmer. We'll reach the 80s in Seattle as early as Friday and likely lasting into the weekend, but no big heat waves coming our way, but it also stays dry. From the Cairo 7 Pinpoint Weather Center, I'm Chief Meteorologist Morgan Palmer, and that's your latest KIXI forecast.
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7: On this week's Voices of Experience on Kixi, Carrie Zeller, author of Replaced, Answering the Call of Leadership in the Age of AI. 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That's Voices of Experience this Wednesday at 3 p.m., following the John Tesh Show. My name is Paul Casey, your host.
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1: NBC News Radio, I'm Michael Kastner. President Trump is touting a newly announced deal with Iran. Trump announced the deal as he met with world leaders at the G7 summit in France early Monday. It's designed to reopen the Strait of Hormuz and implement a 60-day window for the U.S. and Iran to strike a long-term deal curtailing Iran's nuclear ambitions. Primaries are being held today in Georgia, Alabama, Oklahoma, and Washington, D.C. Mark Mayfield fills us in.
2: President Trump's political muscle is being tested, including in Georgia's Senate race, where he gave a last-minute endorsement to GOP Congressman Mike Collins over former football coach Derek Dooley in their primary runoff. In Alabama's Republican Senate primary runoff, Trump-backed Congressman Barry Moore faces former Navy SEAL Jared Hudson. In Washington, D.C., primaries are being held for mayor and a new non-voting delegate to Congress.
1: An investigation continues into a B-52 bomber crash that left 8 people dead at Edwards Air Force Base in California.
3: This crash is deemed to be unsurvivable, and right now our thoughts and prayers are with the families of those that lost their loved ones.
1: Base officials say the crash happened late Monday morning during what they called a routine test mission northeast of Lancaster, California. The victims' names haven't been released, but base officials say they were a mix of uniformed military personnel, government civilians, and government contractors. A base official said, "We lost 8 great Americans." Forecasters are tracking a weather system that could become the first named tropical storm of the season. More from Rory O'Neill.
4: The National Hurricane Center is following a disturbance over northeastern Mexico that has a good chance of development over the next week. The system will enter the Gulf early Wednesday, where environmental conditions slightly favor its development.
1: Michael Kastner, NBC News Radio.
5: This is a Bloomberg Money Minute. Shares of SpaceX surging this morning, continuing its rally following its blockbuster debut last week. The stock has jumped more than 40% over the past 2 sessions. The gains have lifted the market value of the rocket and artificial intelligence company founded by Elon Musk above $2.5 trillion as of yesterday's close. Kevin Warsh will be chairing his first Federal Reserve meeting beginning today. He's facing a number of challenges. Inflation is still sticky, energy has been a wild card, and investors are piling into bets the Fed will need to raise rates by December. This meeting, the central bank is expected to keep rates on hold. Ahead of that, stock futures are little changed. And child-free millennials are spending their money on travel for their dogs. Double-income couples with no kids and a dog are pampering their pet, and hotels are stepping up. Many are providing more canine-inclusive luxury services, from dog-tailored spas and pet beds to special menus. Courtney Donahoe, Bloomberg Radio.
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2: Into Tuesday, we'll see a few clouds here and there, but plenty of sunshine still, but not as hot. High temperatures, 70s around the sound, 60s north and coast. We'll have a similar forecast on Wednesday. Into Thursday and Friday, a little bit warmer. We'll reach the 80s in Seattle as early as Friday and likely lasting into the weekend, but no big heat waves coming our way, but it also stays dry. From the Cairo 7 Pinpoint Weather Center, I'm Chief Meteorologist Morgan Palmer, and that's your latest Kixi forecast.

And good Tuesday morning to you. Breakfast with Benny. Well, downtown Seattle saw the first World Cup match in Seattle, and over 65,000 fans were in attendance. Pretty decent turnout. And I think with that, there's no doubt Seattle is a soccer city.

And good Tuesday morning to you, Breakfast with Benny. Well, a major boating and marine supply retailer who does have locations here in the Pacific Northwest is filing for bankruptcy and closing five locations here in Washington. West Marine, the Florida-based company, is closing locations in Bellingham, Bremerton, Everett, Spokane, and Port Townsend. The company filed for Chapter 11 protection back in May and is working to reduce its debt and stabilize operations after years of financial challenges. Guests are looking for a life raft for their business.

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1: 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Galloway Shootout comes to us June 27th to Evergreen Speedway. And we also have at South Kitsap High School, Preston's Promise Walk, also on June 27th. 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

And good Tuesday morning to you, Breakfast with Benny. Well, Father's Day is coming up very shortly. And do you have plans with Dad? Maybe the Burien Strawberry Festival and car show next Sunday? Or if you're into collectibles, SummerCon at the fairgrounds in Puyallup. Maybe you can help Dad dust off his collection, see what it's worth.

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1: 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I'm Gary Shipe. 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

That was Bonnie Tyler with Total Eclipse of the Heart. And good news for Bonnie, she is out of her coma. Yes, a few months ago, she had a medical emergency and was placed into a coma to aid in her recovery. But things are looking good, and doctors have removed her from that coma. However, she does remain very unwell and is in intensive care, still in Portugal. But of course, we want to send all of our good thoughts and prayers to her in her recovery. Stay strong, Bonnie.

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1: Traffic doing pretty good right now. It is still fairly light to normal for most areas. We do have an update on I-5 southbound just south of the South Boeing Access Road at mile post 157. A recent crash partially blocking the right hand of the lane. There is slowing in that area. Please move over to the side. DOT crews and State Patrol are arriving as quickly as they can to take care of that collision. And those in the south end, 512 eastbound just coming off the South Hill in Puyallup. It's heavy and stop and go issues just after 11th Avenue Southeast and rolls down to East Pioneer. And that's your Kixie traffic.
2: NBC News Radio, I'm Michael Kastner. Georgia, Alabama, Oklahoma, and Washington, D.C. hold primary elections today. In Alabama's Republican Senate primary runoff, Trump-backed Congressman Barry Moore faces former Navy SEAL Jared Hudson. President Trump is speaking out on efforts to end the war with Iran.
3: We have our deal done with Iran, and it should be successful. It goes to a second stage, which I think will be actually easier.
2: Following a meeting with the Emir of Qatar on the sidelines of the G7 summit in France today, Trump told reporters the U.S. would not be investing in Iran, despite what he called a rumor that got out there yesterday. He said the most important part of the deal is that Iran will never have a nuclear weapon. Exact details of the agreement have yet to be made public, but according to reports, it will open the Strait of Hormuz and open a 30-day window to strike a long-term deal. Severe storms are expected to take aim at parts of the Midwest and Northeast this week. More from Mark Mayfield.
4: The weather threat is expected to start today with gusty winds and hail set to hit parts of Illinois, Indiana, and Michigan. Major cities like Chicago, Indianapolis, and Detroit could all be impacted. Later in the week, the severe weather threat is expected to move into New York City, Washington, D.C., and other large East Coast cities. This comes just days after both regions were hit by destructive winds and large hail. I'm Mark Mayfield.
2: Accused CEO killer Luigi Mangione is set to be back in a New York courtroom today for a hearing. He's charged in the murder of UnitedHealthcare CEO Brian Thompson on a New York City sidewalk in 2024. Before the opening bell, U.S. stock futures are flat. Michael Kastner, NBC News Radio.
5: This is a Bloomberg Money Minute. SpaceX has agreed to take over Cursor in a deal that values the AI coding startup at $60 billion. Cursor's AI assistant, launched in 2023, is designed to help programmers write and debug code more efficiently. Meantime, SpaceX shares surged in its second day of trading yesterday, adding to gains following its blockbuster debut. The stock climbed 20%, extending Friday's 19% rally. The move boosts the company's market value to more than $2.5 trillion. Robinhood is the latest fintech company to cut jobs. It's cutting 10% of its workforce, or about 300 positions. In addition to the cuts, the Menlo Park Robinhood will close a small number of open roles across the company. It follows a number of financial tech firms that have cut jobs in recent months, including Block, Crypto.com, Coinbase, and PayPal. And Meta says 3 years after its launch, it has 500 million users on Threads. Meta's CEO Mark Zuckerberg launched Threads

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8: Into Tuesday, we'll see a few clouds here and there, but plenty of sunshine still, but not as hot. High temperatures, 70s around the Sound, 60s north and coast. We'll have a similar forecast on Wednesday. Into Thursday and Friday, a little bit warmer. We'll reach the 80s in Seattle as early as Friday and likely lasting into the weekend, but no big heat waves coming our way, but it also stays dry. From the Cairo 7 Pinpoint Weather Center, I'm Chief Meteorologist Morgan Palmer, and that's your latest Kixie forecast.
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And good Tuesday morning to you. Breakfast with Benny. It was a pretty busy day yesterday in downtown Seattle with all the World Cup action. And you know who also got in on the game? Towing companies. Yeah. Seattle towed about 40 vehicles yesterday that were parked in and around pedestrian zones in Pioneer Square. All right, so I know you want to watch the game, everyone, but make sure you have your car appropriately parked. I know street parking can be kind of tough, but there are plenty of garages around. So take a look online and find the perfect home for your car so it doesn't get towed.

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And good Tuesday morning to you, Breakfast with Betty. Okay, just a quick reminder, even though the weather is warming up, many local cities, fire department, and agencies are reminding everyone that even though it's warm outside, the waters are still cold enough to cause a problem and may catch swimmers off guard. So they're just urging people to look out for each other, especially in the water, and to have life jackets on hand, just in case. We want everyone to have a great summer and enjoy the warm weather, and to be able to cool off a little bit, too.

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3: Well, traffic doing pretty good right now. It is still fairly light to normal for most areas. We do have an update on I-5 southbound just south of the South Boeing Access Road in Mile Post 157. A recent crash partially blocking the right hand of the lane. There is slowing in that area. Please move over to the side. DOT crews and State Patrol are arriving as quickly as they can to take care of that collision. And those in the south end, 512 eastbound just coming off the South Hill in Puyallup. It's heavy and stop and go issues just after 11th Avenue Southeast and rolls down to East Pioneer. And that's your Kixie traffic.

And good Tuesday morning to you. Breakfast with Benny. Well, the world famous Fremont Fair and Solstice Parade is coming up this weekend in Fremont. It's Saturday and Sunday for the fair, and the Solstice Parade is on Saturday at 1 p.m. You know what that means. Bicyclists. And if you know what the Solstice Parade is all about, then you'll know what I'm talking about. Or you can just leave it to your imagination. But I'm pretty sure you know what's going to happen.

0: 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One and only. This is Kixie Music.
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0: Dig what?
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1: And I don't want digging in my yard.
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1: How do you figure?
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1: When can you get started?
0: We are the Ready Right Now Plumbers.
1: Love that.
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1: Sewer lines, too.
0: Can you dig that?
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And good Tuesday morning to you. Breakfast with Benny. Well, last month, the Temple Theater caught fire in Tacoma. But good thing, things were put out fairly quickly. However, in the wake of that, city officials discovered that some of the spaces inside the commercial venue were being illegally rented as housing. But now, since the damage and under state law, the landlord must pay relocation assistance to displaced tenants within 7 days of being notified by the city that dwelling units are inhabitable. And with that, the city may also issue civil penalties against the property owner to encourage compliance. And if that happens, fines would be $250 per day for the first 10 days, then increase to $500 per day starting the 11th day. It's pretty wild because at the time, fire crews did not see apartment units, but they did find space that appeared to be used as a living area and included a bed, according to the department.

Okay, so you didn't win the lottery. You had to get up like everybody else and do what everybody else does. Well, that's okay. You've got Kixie Music Mornings to help you get going. 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And we'll have all the latest news so you know what's going on, the latest traffic so you know how to get to where you're going, and the latest weather forecast so you know whether to take the sunglasses or the raincoat or both. Hey, if you have to get up in the mornings, this is the way to do it. 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
1: Well, good thing, folks. So far, no major blocking or accidents to report at the moment. We do have heavy traffic flow on I-5 northbound just after 510 near Stillicum Road Southeast, rolling through Joint Base Lewis-McCord, typical for this morning's rush. Smooths out as you're rolling up into DuPont. 512 eastbound is still heavy off the South Hill in Puyallup and stretches all the way down into Sumner as you're merging onto the 167. Some of your current traveling times, Bellevue to Everett, about 25 minutes, Everett to Seattle, about 42 minutes, and SeaTac to Seattle, about 15 minutes. And that's your Kixie traffic.
2: NBC News Radio, I'm Michael Kastner. President Trump says the Iran peace deal is completed and going to a second stage. But Blake Sifton reports from Tel Aviv that the news is being met with sharp criticism in Israel.
3: Israel was, of course, not in these negotiations. They were completely sidelined in these negotiations. And the media here is really jumping on the fact that Prime Minister Netanyahu admitted yesterday that the Israeli government doesn't even know the exact details of this agreement.
2: In an address last night, Netanyahu didn't criticize the deal, but did distance himself from it. And he says he doesn't plan to withdraw Israeli forces from Lebanon. Speaking today in France on the sidelines of the G7 summit, President Trump expressed frustration with Israel's recent actions in Lebanon and suggested Syria take care of Hezbollah, saying it would likely do a better job. But he said that the fighting in Lebanon would not affect the Iran deal. Multiple people have been arrested for discussing plans to attack the UFC event at the White House. That's according to FBI Director Kash Patel. The plot included using drones and a gunman to cause harm at the event on Sunday. The FBI and Secret Service reportedly uncovered the plans in messages between the suspects. It's unclear how far along the group was in planning the attack. Primaries are being held today in Georgia, Alabama, Oklahoma, and Washington, D.C. More from Mark Mayfield.
4: President Trump's political muscle is being tested, including in Georgia's Senate race, where he gave a last-minute endorsement to GOP Congressman Mike Collins over former football coach Derek Dooley in their primary runoff. In Alabama's Republican Senate primary runoff, Trump-backed Congressman Barry Moore faces former Navy SEAL Jared Hudson.
2: The Dow is on the rise for a fourth day in a row. Michael Kastner, NBC News Radio.
5: This is a Bloomberg Money Minute. McDonald's is bringing back fried apple pies for a limited time starting next week to honor America's 250th birthday. The fried apple pies were last served in the U.S. more than three decades ago when they were replaced with that baked version in 1992. McDonald's is one of several fast food companies offering special treats for America's 250th, including Burger King's Firecracker Cookie Pie and Sonic's Red, White, and Blue Slushy Float. Several studios in Microsoft's Xbox gaming division are said to be in active negotiations to spin off as they try to thwart closure. The potential closures are part of a broader reorganization being overseen by the new leader at Xbox. A record 6% of participants in 401k plans administered by Vanguard Group made hardship withdrawals last year, with about two-thirds of the funds used to avoid home foreclosure or eviction or to cover medical expenses. About half of participants who tapped their accounts in 2025 did so more than once. Matt Piper, Bloomberg Radio.
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2: Into Tuesday, we'll see a few clouds here and there, but plenty of sunshine still, but not as hot. High temperatures, 70s around the Sound, 60s north and coast. We'll have a similar forecast on Wednesday. Into Thursday and Friday, a little bit warmer. We'll reach the 80s in Seattle as early as Friday and likely lasting into the weekend, but no big heat waves coming our way, but it also stays dry. From the Cairo 7 Pinpoint Weather Center, I'm Chief Meteorologist Morgan Palmer, and that's your latest Kixie forecast.
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And good Tuesday morning to you. Breakfast with Benny. Well, coming up as we're approaching our celebration of our 250th anniversary of the United States, McDonald's is getting in the game, and they're welcoming back something they've had off the menu for 34 years. They're bringing back the fried apple pie beginning June 23rd for a limited time. Oh, man, that was my favorite back in the day. Good on you, McDonald's, for bringing that back. Might have to stock up. Sorry, babe. We might have to make room in the freezer for a few extras.

0: in the dull and commonplace occurrences of day-to-day living, one thing stands out as a completely unique experience.
1: And good Tuesday morning to you. Breakfast with Benny. Well, coming up this weekend in Sumner, rhubarb days. And did you know that Sumner is the rhubarb pie capital of the world? Yep. Man, they must really love their rhubarb. And did you know that actually rhubarb is a vegetable, but in the kitchen it's considered a fruit, as well as the Latin word for rhubarb, rhubarbarium, means root of the barbarians. I feel like I just need to go right there. Well, we'll see y'all down in Sumner for Rhubarb Days this weekend.

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6: Well, we'll start things out over on 405 northbound near the on-ramp to the 167 northbound and milepost 3 of the recent crash partially blocking the ramp. Its response team and State Patrol have arrived on the scene and they are taking care of that situation. Things are definitely starting to pick up all around for your Tuesday morning commute, so please plan accordingly. And some of your current traveling times, Bellevue to Everett about 30 minutes, Everett to Seattle about 45 minutes, and SeaTac to Seattle about 20 minutes. And that's your Kixie traffic.

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3: 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Every Saturday night, starting at 5 p.m., we change things up a touch here at AM 880 KIXI. Are there smooth, mellow sounds? Check. Are there falsetto voices flinging? Check. And you don't even need to ask. There are saxophones present at no extra charge. It's Saturday Night Sound Waves. And it's the more easy rock sounds of KIXI, hosted by me, Seth Thompson. Join me, won't you? I'll be sure to set the mood every Saturday at 5 p.m.

And good Tuesday morning to you, Breakfast with Benny. Folks, unfortunately, that's my time with you here at the Breakfast Table, but I hope you all have a great rest of your Tuesday. And don't forget, today is National Fudge Day. You know what that means. Yep, a few extra steps we gotta log. It's worth it, though.

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2: NBC News Radio, I'm Michael Kastner. Leaders meeting at the G7 summit in France are pressing President Trump for details on the U.S.-Iran peace agreement set to be formally signed later this week. More from Ross Cullen.
3: We will have to see in praxis what this deal means once we get past Friday, but that's certainly something that the leaders of the UAE, Egypt, and Qatar will be speaking to President Trump about.
2: Those leaders have been invited to join the summit today for discussions about stability in the Middle East. Trump told reporters earlier today that the most important part of the deal is that Iran will never have a nuclear weapon. He also said that the U.S. has no plans or obligation to invest money in Iran. According to reports, the agreement will open the Strait of Hormuz and open a 30-day window to strike a long-term deal. The FBI says several people have been arrested in connection with plans to attack the UFC event at the White House. The alleged terror plot included using drones and a gunman to cause harm at the event on Sunday. The FBI and Secret Service reportedly uncovered the plans in messages between the suspects. Officials continued to investigate yesterday's B-52 bomber crash that left 8 people dead at Edwards Air Force Base in California. More from Mark Mayfield.
4: Deputy Commander for the 412th Test Wing, Colonel James Hayes, says this was a mixed crew of military, government civilians, and government contractors.
5: Edwards Air Force Base experienced a horrible tragedy, and we lost 8 great Americans.
4: The base said it happened shortly after the aircraft took off during a routine test mission on Monday morning. The crash is under investigation.
2: And voters are heading to the polls in Georgia, Alabama, Oklahoma, and Washington, D.C. for primaries today. Michael Kastner, NBC News Radio.
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6: This is a Bloomberg Money Minute. SpaceX shares rose as much as 10%, extending gains since its record IPO and putting the firm on track to overtake Amazon as the 5th largest publicly traded company in the world. The market value of Elon Musk's rocket and AI company is $2.8 trillion. That's about $100 billion higher than Amazon's, as a sign of consistent investor demand for the stock. Yum Brands has agreed to sell its struggling Pizza Hut chain for $2.7 billion to a private equity firm and its China business. The transactions are expected to close in the third quarter, and Yum shares are up this morning. Electricity costs are expected to hit record highs this summer. A new analysis from the National Energy Assistance Directors Association estimates that Americans will spend an average of nearly $800 on electricity between June and September. That is up 10.5% from the same period last year. Arizona residents will likely face the steepest electricity costs this summer. Matt Piper, Bloomberg Radio.
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11: Into Tuesday, we'll see a few clouds here and there, but plenty of sunshine still, but not as hot. High temperatures, 70s around the Sound, 60s north and coast. We'll have a similar forecast on Wednesday. Into Thursday and Friday, a little bit warmer. We'll reach the 80s in Seattle as early as Friday and likely lasting into the weekend, but no big heat waves coming our way, but it also stays dry. From the Cairo 7 pin-

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2: 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My name is Al Gordon. That's Josh. That's Victoria. You figure out which is which as we go through the show. And the most important thing that I want you to understand about what's going to happen today is that I have brought some Lifestyles Unlimited members onto the show. They're personal friends of mine, and they didn't start out that way. They started out as colleagues, but I think we've developed a friendship. What do you guys think? Do we have a friendship?
3: Absolutely. Absolutely. Yeah.
2: I should start the show by saying, hey, welcome to the show, guys. Glad you're here. But, you know, it's the way I'm approaching this show. Anytime I have the opportunity to talk with you guys, we're able to talk personal. We're able to talk about real estate. We're able to talk about relationships. We're able to talk about the fact that, you know, we live on lakes. We're able to convey messages that only we kind of understand because we've gone through a similar experience called Lifestyles Unlimited. What are your thoughts on that, guys?
4: Yeah, no, I think that, you know, we joined that community. We didn't quite know what we were getting into, but we met so many great people along the way, and you being one of them. So, yeah, anytime, you know, you're walking into an event and, you know, always see your face in the distance, it's just like walking into Cheers or walking into a bar and seeing all your old friends. Like, it's just something that we've, you know, really cherished and have built throughout the years of being at Lifestyles.
3: That's right. Instead of Norm, it was Al.
2: The community of Lifestyles Unlimited is very infectious. I don't think any of us have any idea of how powerful that community is until we actually set foot into it. I was a little taken back at first. I was amazed at how open and sharing everybody was within the community. What experience did you guys have when you joined, like 2 years after I did?
3: Pretty similar experience. I had been a member of different real estate associations before, and I had never found a group that was as welcoming and open and helpful with everything. The actual like family of Lifestyles is the most powerful part of being a member.
4: Yeah, I came into it a little more skeptical. Josh was pretty, when we joined Lifestyles, we had joined through a friend that kind of let us know about it. And Josh had worked with this friend for a long time and knew that, you know, this was the direction he wanted to go next. But it took me some time to warm up to it and to really buy into it, I guess, before.
3: Had to drag her along a little bit. But
2: I had that experience with Tina. She was the skeptic. I was the, hey, let's go jump off the edge of the cliff and do this. So I invested in some properties and they all did very well, but it took like 3 to 4 years to convince her to come on board. I mean, were you that skeptical, Victoria?
4: I'm not that skeptical. We had done some single family, so I knew the power of real estate. I just I didn't have the intricate parts of, you know, understanding passive investing and becoming, you know, doing syndications. And so going to the 2-day seminar that Lifestyles offers, that really allowed me to see what it looks like.
2: That's a good news story. You know, I think a lot of people start in your lane. I think they look at Lifestyles Unlimited and they go, what are they going to teach me that I don't already know? And I mean, in your case, you guys were real estate investors prior to becoming Lifestyles Unlimited members. Very, very similar to me. You had, what, 20 some odd plus years of real estate investing experience? Am I on track?
3: No, you're on track. Yeah, I bought my first investment property at 19 and did quite a few during my 20s and so on. And then, you know, but yeah. Yeah, I had a lot of real estate experience before joining Lifestyles.
2: So why
3: different aspects?
2: Why Lifestyles Unlimited? What was it that you felt you were lacking that Lifestyles Unlimited provided?
3: So what I tell people is, you know, I invested for years and honestly did well. I did well with my investments, but it was always, you know, kind of a cat and mouse searching for the next deal. There was no

0: roadmap. There was no system in place to duplicate. So I would just be extremely selective on the properties that I did and ones that I knew the numbers backwards and forwards. And but I wasn't able to scale to the point of being able to do it full time after a while. You know, I was doing a lot of deals before the Great Recession, and that's when I kind of took a break from real estate because I saw a lot of people around me just get, you know, decimated in single family. So after then, I kind of went back to the corporate world. You know, I was still doing some real estate here and there, but just kind of, like I said, when I'd find a deal, a steal, I would do it. The lifestyle is kind of, you know, when I, you know, I was in the corporate world, and a guy I worked with who had zero real estate experience was talking to me about, you know, he bought his 12th single family house and was about to buy his first apartment building. And I was like, how in the heck are you doing that? Like, you
1: Yeah,
0: know, we
1: that's
0: would
1: kind of
0: talk at lunch or
1: mind-blowing.
0: whatever. And he started talking about this group, and I was like, oh man, I listened to when I used to go for jobs, I would listen to the Dell radio show. You know, I would do or the yeah, I guess it was a Del Walmsley radio show. I would listen to you guys when I was jogging because it was always like, they're actually saying it right. There's a lot of noise out there, and this company's actually doing it right. But I wasn't really thinking about joining or anything because I already had been doing so many real estate deals. But when, you know, I would talk to my friend at work just over and over and over again, I'm like, this is the community we need to be a part of because of the community and the education and just the ability for to have a group guide you and direct you, because I've been doing it through different partnerships, I guess, but more or less on our own for 20 years. And it's
1: Yeah,
0: so
1: that's.
0: much easier, it's so much more fulfilling when you're part of the group, you know, being able to do it, you know, together, and kind of the rising tide lifts all boats. I love
1: Yeah,
0: it.
1: no, I
0: So.
1: absolutely agree with you, Josh. You're 100% on track. I had that same experience. In the next segment, we're going to get back into our discussion. Stick around.
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5: 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I'm Jeff Davis with Just a Thought. Like small tributaries that feed the mainstream of mighty rivers, those elected to office feed into the main stem of society. As they poison the nation with anger and negativity, it's toxic for the mood of the country. Even news media promotes anti-American rhetoric as they bludgeon the cornerstones of the American Republic. The overuse of white superiority has spilled into general use of white privilege. Even white people buy into this race-baiting disparagement. It's so sick that even a person of color who doesn't sign on is considered a white supremacist, which makes them a target of mass hatred. Behind it is an effort to diminish the effectiveness of the largest voting bloc with lies to make them reevaluate self-image as somehow tainted. It is an illusion to manipulate sympathy to socialist or even communist ideals to make things more equitable. Impressionable young people are their victims. It's the Bambi principle, one in which they trust too easily. Just a thought. I'm Jeff Davis.
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6: This is the Bloomberg Real Estate Report. I'm Denise Pellegrini. You might be surprised at where homes are most affordable right now by some measures. Realtor.com says affordability in Indiana has improved so much it has become the nation's top housing market, where a nearly $296,000 median home price requires the typical household to spend just 28.3% of its monthly income on mortgage payments, while under the 30% threshold that defines affordability. Indiana wins by doing just about everything well, according to the report. Iowa in second place with the lowest share of income required to purchase a median price home, followed by South Carolina, the leader in home building. Texas is number four on the list with a massive amount of new construction, and North Carolina number five with a very high permit to population ratio. On the bottom of the list, New York scored the worst with the least affordable housing in the nation. And that's the Bloomberg Real Estate Report. I'm Denise Pellegrini.
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1: Welcome back to the show. So let me give you some background on Josh and Victoria. I mean, they were doing real estate. They were buying single family. They're working real hard. They're working their corporate America jobs. What were you guys putting in, like 60, 70 hours a week? What was a typical week like for you guys?
2: Yeah, I was working at a big box retailer as a general manager. So I was probably putting in 60 to 65 hours a week. Josh worked for an energy company and was traveling, probably working 70 hours a week. Mm-hmm. We had three kids.
3: It was a lot.
1: Yeah. Yeah, there's not much time for a marriage, let alone time for your kids, let alone the fact that you're working for somebody else that pretty much has control over your entire life, right?
3: That's right. Yeah, as an employee, you're at the beck and call. So, and I was over, in my last role in corporate America, I was over the North America for my segment. So I was constantly traveling the different regions to make sure everything was, you know, running this way or that way. It was exhausting. So, yeah.
1: So what's that like for you, Victoria? I mean, you're the love of your life is having to bounce all over the country. He's not as home as much as you would like. You're not as home as much as you'd like, yet you still have three beautiful kids that you're trying to raise. What kind of frustrations were you dealing with?
2: Yeah, it was exhausting. We had a lot of conversations about, you know, this, what we're currently doing isn't working, that we need to find a different map. We need to figure out how to spend more time with our family. I think Josh knew that real estate could get us there. And it took me a little bit of time to get on board, but we needed a better map. And I think that's what we were lacking, was trying to figure out what would get us there the fastest and what number we needed to feel comfortable to be able to leave one of our W-2 jobs so we could focus on it full time.
1: So Josh, how many single family properties had you put under your belt, so to speak, by the time you made the decision to become a Lifestyles Unlimited member?
3: I had done about 400 single family properties before joining Lifestyles.
1: 400. And had you been able to leave corporate America with 400 single family properties?
3: Yeah. I had during my 20s. So I started doing real estate because I was a firefighter and I worked 24 on, 48 off. So during my 48 hours off, I started doing real estate and I was doing fix and flips before all the TV shows and all that. That was my introduction into real estate. And I ended up holding quite a few properties as well. But a lot of those 400 were over more or less a 10-year span up to the Great Recession. I started doing volume. I had my own construction company. I had my own property management company, asset management company. I had realtors that worked for me full time. I just built a very strong buying and selling business. And I was doing 3 to 5 houses a month for years until the Great Recession and everything overnight completely halted. I remember exactly where I was when everything shifted. So by that time I had left the fire department because the business was going so strong. I'd left the fire department for 3 and a half years before the Great Recession and before the market just tanked. So I was stuck holding about a dozen properties at that time that were not worth even what I had in them. So those properties I held on to them. I was paying private money, hard money rates on them. So there was a lot of, interesting times there, but I became an accidental landlord on those and held them until, I could basically break even on those and just get out of them. But up until that point, it had gone pretty well, actually very well. So
1: you're one of those famous flippers that existed before the TV shows existed. You were doing real well. You were riding the tide of rapid appreciation, but you got caught up in the savings and loan debacle, even though maybe you weren't borrowing from them. The whole investing pyramid kind of collapsed when the lending structure collapsed. And that did it destroy you? Or, I mean, how bad was it?
3: It was bad. It didn't destroy me because I'm a saver by nature. I always was taught to live well below your means and whatnot. So I always did that. Even when times were really good, you know, I always, you know, would save away because you never know what's going to happen. None of us really saw that coming, you know, to that extent, at least the people that I knew. But it hurt. It basically, what it did in the Atlanta market, which I was in, it was you were just out of business. Like, you know, I had, you know, a dozen properties or whatnot, but there was no buying or selling anymore. Because a third of every single house on the market was a foreclosure or short sale. So between 07, 08, 09, like it just stopped. Business just, you know, there was no, you could find deals all day long. And the people that did really well chose that opportunity to buy a lot of properties at a discount. You know, I wasn't in that mindset because I kind of had, you know, I was kind of shell-shocked by it. Because it was, for me, it was overnight. I still remember exactly where I was sitting when it shut down. And yeah, it was years. I had 18 people working for me full time. I thought, you know, we'll weather the storm, we'll get through this. You know, I still was paying them. I was having them do this. I kind of shifted to doing renovations for other people at the time because I'd already done that some anyway, because I had a lot of people. When you have crews, you have to keep them busy. You know, that's the biggest thing. You have to keep people busy or they find someone else to, you know, to work for. So, you know, try to shift that way. But the whole market was so depressed. No one was, you know, renovating, you know, much of anything. So it was a struggle for several years. And I lived off savings. I lived off savings and continued paying employees until I could no longer do that. And yeah, that's kind of what thrust me back into the corporate America world. I was kind of done with it. And I still continue doing real estate here and there after that if I found a deal, but it was brutal. I had friends that were decimated by the market, lost everything. So it you know, mentally, you know, if you take emotions out of it, if you take, you know, the human element out of it, you know, it sounds like just a great time to start buying. But I wasn't in the mental headspace to be able to do that at that time.
1: Yeah, you were following a completely different business model than what we learn at Lifestyles Unlimited. I mean, you were effectively self-employed. You built a business around being self-employed. You were reliant upon a market to continue to go up. And when the bottom fell out, it just destroyed your business model. I mean, you didn't do anything wrong, but the economy did something that affected you. So sounds like a bad news story, but there's a silver lining to all of this, and we're going to learn what it is in the next segment. Stick around.
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1: Welcome back to the show. So, Josh, man, you're about ready to make me break out in tears in the last segment because you were describing a very, very painful time in your life. I mean, a business that you had built up that was very successful. You had employees that relied upon you, and you were doing everything in your power to keep that business alive, although the economy was against you. Market forces were against you. Things you had no control over were absolutely against you. But you made it through, did you not?
3: Absolutely. Yeah, made it through it. And even during the time, I wanted to make sure I knew things were going to eventually turn around. So I made sure all my relationships were intact. I made sure if I said I was going to do something, I still did it. If I said I was going to pay something, I still paid it. So I wanted to make sure during that time that, you know, I was always taught, you know, it takes a lifetime to build a reputation and 5 minutes to run it, that if I had the ability, I was going to still fulfill all the obligations that, you know, that I signed up for, that I told people, that I shook hands here and there. So that's what I did. And there was a lot of peace in that, a lot of internal peace about trying to do the right thing when, you know, it was tough. So,
1: yeah, I'm still wanting to break down in tears, man, because that was a painful time. I was going through a development deal myself. I had similar experiences. I got out. I lost money in the deal. And, you know, it kind of put a distaste in my life, or in my mouth, I should say, for real estate. I mean, what about you? Did you feel kind of burned by the thing that you kind of embraced?
3: I did. And that's why I transitioned back to corporate America. That's actually what brought me to Texas. It took me several years to kind of get that taste out of my mouth. Even though it didn't completely decimate me, it was a Mike Tyson punch to the gut for sure. And you still have, you know, us talking about it now, because we went through similar experiences. It's a little bit of PTSD with it. But you learn from that. And for me, it's all about learning and growing. And I learned, you know, the biggest thing I learned from that was the people who were buying and holding were just fine. Their rents actually went up. And I had people very close to me that were buying and holding. And it was a speed bump for them. It was a brick wall for me, and it was a speed bump for them and their investing. So it was a mental shift for me to where buying and holding is where it's at. That's where the actual wealth accumulation comes from. Before then, like you mentioned, I had a business, and it was a great business. I had a lot of fun doing it, but at the end of it, when it shut down, it shut down. But if I would have held on to more of those properties, I would have been just fine and weathered the storm. And over time, the funny thing is I had just sold a block of like 20 about 6 months before then that I was holding. So I, you know, through you know, I'd buy and sell some, I'd wholesale some, and some I held on to for a couple of years for different reasons, for different tax purposes and whatnot. But I had just sold a block before then and, you know, did well. So, I mean, it was fine, but I was like, man, you know, hindsight's always 20/20. I wish I would have just held those properties, you know, and just kind of ridden the wave. But yeah, it taught me to refocus my investing strategy from quick flips to the long-term gains of buying and holding. So
1: how did Lifestyles Unlimited come into the picture? Because it sounds like to me that you've course corrected, you've kind of figured things out. So why the need to become a member of Lifestyles Unlimited?
3: Well, when I worked with my buddy and he was, you know, going over what he was doing, you know, a guy I worked with introduced me to Lifestyles, and he had been doing a lot of single family himself, and he had been doing, you know, he was started doing his first lead deal. And I just could not believe that someone that had no prior experience in education was able to do all this. What I had done through trial and error over the years, he had just, you know, was doing in a relatively short period of time. So I talked to him more and more about it, and then we ended up going to the two-day seminar that actually discusses the ins and outs. And it was just like, this is exactly, I mean, I was more or less ready to join beforehand because of the case study that was right in front of me every day at work. And knowing, you know, what I knew about real estate, everything he was saying was right. Everything, you know, it jived with what my own personal experience had been. And I was still doing some real estate on the side here and there, but working as much as I was working, you know, we wanted, I discussed it with Victoria and she finally ended up coming along, but it was that roadmap, that, you know, that direction book of doing this and this to get this result that I had never had before. So even though I did well, I didn't have it down to, you know, to me, you know, LU is kind of science, you know, you do this and this, and this is your result. Obviously there's outside factors that can affect anything, which we learn, but the roadmap and the community is just, it's amazing. It's definitely something that you don't find outside in the outside world.
1: So Victoria, I'm gonna switch over to you because we probably just need to give Josh a little break because he's been running the whole show for me. But what I want to focus on is your experience while Josh has been going through all of this. I mean, you're watching the man that you fell in love with build up a business and watching that business kind of crumble due to no fault of his own, and he's going through what he's going through. And then he kind of puts real estate on the side, but then gets inspired to do real estate again. So what's it like from your perspective watching the man you love go through all of that?
2: Yeah, so a lot of what he went through in Georgia happened actually right before we met. So he actually, when he transitioned and went into the corporate world, went into an energy company, that's why he moved to Texas. So that's when we met 13 years ago was when that happened. So that's partly why the stories that I had heard was what had happened in 08, 09. That's what I had learned about real estate. And I was like, I don't know if I'm like, when he, you know, when he's wanting to get back into it, the only familiarity I had was what he had gone through. So it was a definite, took me a minute to decide if that, you know, I hadn't seen that he had kind of seen all the lessons and could see where it would be. I was a little more skeptical because I was still learning. But what I had seen was that story. So it took me some time to get on board.
1: And on board you guys are, because you've done a lot of stuff since you became members of Lifestyles Unlimited. I mean, you've liquidated some single family holdings, you've bought multifamily apartment communities. What's it been like? And Josh, are you still in corporate America?
3: No, I'm not. So I left corporate America almost 3 years ago to focus on our apartments and our lead deals full time. So
1: that's kind of cool. That's kind of cool. Yeah. I mean, you left real estate to go to corporate America, and real estate brought you back from corporate America.
3: That's right. Hallelujah. It did. And it, I don't think that I would have been able to do it, that we would have been able to do it without Lifestyles Unlimited. I really don't.
1: Yeah. I'd agree with you on that. I'm in the same boat you're in. I couldn't have done what I have done. I couldn't have achieved the results that I've achieved if I hadn't taken a chance on Lifestyles Unlimited. And if I literally hadn't gone to lifestylesunlimited.com and clicked on Start Here, like the members of our audience ought to do, because that's where the rubber meets the road. In the next segment, we're going to get into the investing piece. Stick around.
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13: With the Bloomberg Small Business Report, I'm John Tucker. The state of Florida has a big challenge, helping attorneys stay in practice. In listening sessions held across the Sunshine State, hundreds of attorneys, most running small practices, told the Florida Bar President they're struggling, and they want the state to provide leadership on issues that have them considering quitting the profession. A recurring problem for many practitioners is new rules that are making small-time litigation unworkable. Starting in 2023, the Florida Supreme Court overhauled the state's litigation rules to expedite cases piling up in state trial courts. The changes to speed up discovery have essentially foreclosed the ability for lawyers to charge local business clients small retainers. And a thornier question is how the state can help lawyers outside of big firms adjust to security and work product concerns tied to AI. And that's the Bloomberg Small Business Report.
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1: Welcome back to the show. So guys, break down for me what the game plan was after you had educated yourself by doing what Lifestyles Unlimited does, providing you the real estate investor education and mentoring services that you utilized and you put into action. What was the initial plan once you formulated it?
2: Yeah, I think our initial plan was that because we were working so hard on single family and, you know, still working full time and doing a lot of the work ourselves, was that we wanted to take a more passive route. So we wanted to be passive investors and put money in and have it work for us. So initially that's where we started. But once we saw, you know, what our friends were doing, we're like, wait a second, like, why don't we try to get out of our jobs? And the fast way to do that is if we syndicated a deal ourselves. So for us, initially the goal was to be passive investors, but it shifted pretty quickly within probably a year and a half to where we realized that this could get us out of our corporate jobs a lot faster.
1: So how did it play out? What did you do?
3: So we started looking for deals. So, well, first we decided to become LEED certified. So we went through the training. We went through the training and education for that. So we made the decision, we're going to become leads. We're going to do this. Then we started looking for deals. We underwrote a lot of deals. And I had done four IROs. I forgot to mention, in all the single family I've done four IROs before joining Lifestyles as well during that time span, during my life before LU. So I had an understanding of apartments. I had taken apartments that were less than 50% occupied, got rid of the other 50% in some not so great areas and rented them again. I've done all of that before, renovated them. I just did not have the roadmap to do it. And what Lifestyles teaches on fixing everything up front, I mom and popped it because I didn't know any better. So I had that background. So I knew that we, with the training and education and support, that believed we could do, you know, we could do well as leads. We could really bless other people as well with our deals. And that's a big thing for us, is being able to, you know, kind of have everybody rise with us on our stuff. So
1: I mean, that's the Lifestyles Unlimited way, right?
3: Absolutely.
2: And we started out small. It was a smaller apartment. We really wanted to make sure that we were comfortable and knew what we were doing before, you know, making sure that was the right fit for us and moving forward.
3: Yeah, our first deal was a 29 unit. And we actually just sold that deal in December.
1: Yeah. Congratulations.
3: Thank you.
1: And everybody that invested was happy?
2: Very
3: happy.
1: Very happy. Those are the kind of results we're looking for, right? Happy investors that get the results that they invested for, right? And of course, you got the same kind of returns. You did well yourselves. So you made money, cash flow. You made equity capture along the way. You did some forced appreciation along the way. You had principal pay down. You had natural appreciation. You had tax benefits. You had all kinds of things working for you. And after you sold it, all of those things went away, right?
3: Well, they go away in some one aspect, but what you do is you find another deal to put all that into and you start the journey all over again.
1: Ah, so it's not one and done, huh?
3: No, definitely not. Definitely not.
1: Yeah. So you're continuously building your portfolio. I'm going to ask you a question, and it may sound very elementary, but I'm trying to make a point to the audience, and this is a point I've been kind of hammering on this entire week. What's the first thing that you do when you're looking at a potential property? Do you run right to the property and tour it? Do you run financial analysis? Do you guess? What do you do?
3: So the first thing, before we even look at a specific property, we familiarize ourselves with the market around it. So we're not just going in, we're not just going in blind. So I'm a firm believer in being an expert. And wherever you're going to invest, you need to know the ins and outs of it. So we know the market. We already know what the rents are going for, more or less, you know. And then so once you get, you receive something from a broker or you receive, you know, information on a property, it you can vet it. It makes the vetting process more streamlined, and you can vet it more efficiently and just all the way around, because you already know basically what the rents are doing for that area. You know the cost of doing business in that area. You know the taxes, the insurance, the taxes, insurance is kind of property dependent, but all the things that really help you underwrite. You become, you know, we believe in becoming kind of doing a guerrilla research up front and picking the market in the area that we want, you know, that fits our numbers and fits our criteria, and then vetting the deals. But always run the financials on a property before going to visit it or whatnot. A lot of times it's back of the napkin. Hey, this is what I think, you know, they'll take for this. So you go drive by it, you know, and it's like, well, if we can get it for this and this and this, you know, the numbers work or not. So, but always kind of always run the financials. Now with technology and Street View, Google Street View and all that, you can see a lot on a property before you actually go out there and start pounding the pavement. So
1: do you use AI to help you develop that data?
3: We do not yet. We're just starting to
2: kind of dig into that.
3: Dig into AI. I'm such a control freak with that kind of stuff.
1: Do you trust AI?
3: We've tested it with certain things, and some things have been great and some things that are just epic fails. So, but we're very new with utilizing AI. So we know people, we have friends in LU that utilize AI, I mean, quite effectively. So, you know, I think it's a great tool.
2: But I think also the more you use it and the more it knows your searches and what you look for, and it kind of builds a profile on you, it has become a lot more helpful because it builds that history of knowing what we do and where we're at, mm-hmm. that it definitely can, you know, suggest things. They're like, oh yeah, you do know where I invest in that market area. So I do see the benefits of continuing to use it and it continuing to kind of have that knowledge. And
3: yeah, and it's for research purposes. You know, what I have used it for is, you know, 3-bedroom, 1.5 baths in this market, what are the average rents? And it kind of gives you, you know, that kind of information that helps. But you still got to do the groundwork. You still got to call the apartments. You still got to verify everything yourself, that all the information that it's spitting out is, you know, is accurate. Because sometimes it is and sometimes it's not.
1: So. Yeah, it's a trust but verify situation, right?
3: Sure, absolutely.
1: Yeah. So let me just ask a question that I'm sure everybody in the audience is wondering about. Where do you like to invest?
3: So our market that we primarily invest in is the Cincinnati market, Cincinnati, Ohio market, which really encompasses part of Indiana, Ohio, and Northern Kentucky in a metro area.
1: And where are you right now?
3: We're in Canyon Lake, Texas right now.
1: And you kind of call Canyon Lake, Texas, which is outside of San Antonio, home, right?
3: We do. This is our home.
1: Couldn't you have found an apartment building a little closer to the house?
3: You would think. You know, I'd owned in different pockets around the country before. So for me, it was about the market in the area more so than the proximity. We would love to own in our backyard. That would be awesome. But when we started looking ourselves, we couldn't really find the deals that met our criteria, met our returns, met without getting into different loans and all that. That, you know, we like to do things very straight laced, and it just the market in 2021, 2022 when we started as leads, It was outside of our comfort zone here. And in the Midwest and in that market, we made the conscious decision. It's going to take a lot of time away. It's going to, you know, going to spend half of my life in the Cincinnati area, so we had to make sure we liked it, which we actually love the area. It's a great area. But just, you know, focusing our business in that one market and also choosing not to do a deal there, do a deal here, do a deal, you know, kind of all over the place, because we really wanted to be, you know, masters of a specific market, really know the market in and out. So if there's any shift, if there's any, you know, softening of rents, if there's anything, that we're ahead of it and we're not playing catch up.
2: And just using economies of scale, because if we had found other markets, then we're building it all over again from the ground up. So for us, we've been there 5 years and know it very well, and, you know, use the same vendors for 5 years that we've used on the first property that we use on, you know, the third and fourth property. So mm-hmm. just being able to really be experts in that one area.
3: Plus, you know, it works for us.
1: Yeah, it does. Plus, there's a community of Lifestyles Unlimited members that also invest in that particular area, so that just helps you with the network. Hey guys, we're at the end of the episode. I want to thank you so much for sharing your story. And if you want to do what Josh and Victoria are doing, you want to do what I'm doing, you want to do what the 50,000 members of Lifestyles Unlimited are doing, go to lifestylesunlimited.com, click on Start Here, and let's get you going.
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7: NBC News Radio. I'm Chris Caraccio. The deal between the U.S. and Iran has been signed virtually, with an official signing ceremony set for Friday. Vice President J.D. Vance told NBC News that details related to the deal will not be released until after the ceremony, when the next phase of negotiations begin. Elsewhere, when speaking at the G7 summit in France, President Trump expressed frustration towards Israel's handling of their conflict with Hezbollah. An investigation is continuing into yesterday's crash of a B-52 bomber at Edwards Air Force Base in California. NBC's Liz Kreutz reports all people on board were killed.
8: B-52s, the oldest bomber in the U.S. military's fleet, are on average more than 60 years old, although they've been heavily updated. The eight-engine, high-altitude planes are capable of carrying nuclear weapons and are also used to surveil large areas of ocean surfaces.
7: Officials say the crash occurred during what they called a routine test mission. The victims' names haven't been released, but base officials say they included uniformed military personnel, government civilians, and government contractors. The cause of the crash is so far unclear. Edwards Air Force Base is located about 100 miles northeast of Los Angeles. Primaries are taking place in Georgia, Alabama, Oklahoma, and Washington, D.C. today. President Trump's political muscle is being tested, including in Georgia's Senate race, where he gave a last-minute endorsement to GOP Congressman Mike Collins over former football coach Derek Dooley in their primary runoff. In Alabama's Republican Senate primary runoff, Trump-backed Congressman Barry Moore faces former Navy SEAL Jared Hudson. At least 16 million people are under flood watches from southern Texas up through central Mississippi. The weather watch comes as severe flooding wreaks havoc across the south, and the watches will likely be expanded to include Alabama later on today. Flash flooding, gusty winds, and a high risk of rip currents and water spouts are possible along the Gulf Coast over the next couple of days. The National Weather Service has warned of potentially life-threatening flash flooding throughout the week, and New Orleans faces the highest flood risk. I'm Chris Caraggio, NBC News Radio.
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0: The civil authorities have issued an administrative message for all of Washington beginning at 8:53 a.m. and ending at 9:53 a.m. The Washington State Patrol, on behalf of the Snohomish County Sheriff's Office, has canceled the Amber Alert for 6-year-old Eliab Carano. He has been located.
1: This is a Bloomberg Money Minute. Yum Brands, the owner of Taco Bell, KFC, and Habit Burger, is selling its long-struggling pizza chain, Pizza Hut. It's going to sell it in two parts. Its China business will be sold to an entity there for $1.2 billion, the rest being bought by Connecticut-based Long Range Capital for $1.5 billion. Now, Pizza Hut has gotten creamed by rival Domino's and even Papa John's in menu innovation, marketing, ordering technology, and delivery. On Wall Street today, stocks are mixed, mostly higher. The Dow building on yesterday's record closing high, thanks in part to the U.S. and Iran preparing to sign an interim peace deal on Friday. And shares of SpaceX higher again today, now up about 10%. The Dow, 0.75% higher. The Nasdaq down by a third. The S&P down just very slightly. And with that peace deal about to free up a lot of crude, oil is down almost 5%, $77 a barrel. And tennis superstar Serena and Venus Williams are back in the spotlight, securing a wild card spot to compete in women's doubles at Wimbledon this year. Tom Busby, Bloomberg Radio.
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5: A better life with Dr. Sanjay Gupta.
6: There are lots of things you can measure to get an idea of how healthy you are at any given moment. Temperature, heart rate, blood pressure, just to name a few. But how about how healthy you will be and how long you're likely to live? According to a new study out of the University at Buffalo, two simple strength tests are pretty accurate at predicting longevity in older women. One is hand grip strength, and the other is how quickly people can stand up from a seated position without using their arms. By the way, I remember interviewing former President Jimmy Carter when he was quite old and being really impressed how he just popped out of the chair without using his arms. Not a lot of older people can actually do that. But I think the message here is that maintaining strength as you age is going to help you perform everyday activities, but also help you avoid injury and stay independent. I'm Dr. Sanjay Gupta, helping you live a better life.
7: Into Tuesday, we'll see a few clouds here and there, but plenty of sunshine still, but not as hot. High temperatures, 70s around the Sound, 60s north.

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2: 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I'm your host, Del Walmsley, and as always, we're working on your financial freedom. Today, my friends, is Tell Del Tuesday. And we have a couple with us today that have been members for quite a while. In fact, Victoria's been working with us for some time. But Josh and Victoria came to Lifestyles, like most people, for the same reason. They were not happy with what was going on in their life. They had great life, kids, family, everything's good. They had jobs, money, no problems. Other than life, just being so busy, they couldn't get to do the stuff they wanted to do. So we're going to pick it up at that point. Guys, welcome to the show.
3: Thank you,
2: Del. So let's talk about that. Hey, nice looking young couple. You got everything going for you. You got some babies. The world's moving along. And there's just that little thing. It's right under the surface. You know, it's like we're just not quite satisfied yet. Tell us about that. Let's be flies on the wall of your life of what was going on between the two of you saying, you know, what can we do? We're just not quite there yet.
3: Yeah, absolutely.
4: Yeah, no, I think at the time we were both working full time. I worked in big box retail as a general manager, and Josh was in energy company, and we were both working 60, 70 hours a week with three kids and, you know, juggling sports and band and life and dogs and kids. And we're just not taking time for ourselves. So when we decided that we wanted to jump in, it was really about just buying our time back, being able to spend time with our family and travel.
2: It's an amazing thing. My dad used to tell me, you don't own stuff, stuff owns you. You get all that stuff that life, everybody's, I mean, you since you're a kid, you've been thriving and driving to get there. You got the family, you got the husband and wife that are happy, you get, and then boom, you realize, man, we're up hours and hours and hours and hours of work a week, and you try to break that down. How did you first start? It seems like you guys tried to do it on your own first, did some real estate investing before you met up with us.
3: We did. I actually bought my first house at 19, and I've been doing real estate for over 20 years myself in different aspects, from buying and holding some, but flipping, wholesaling, just doing anything in the real estate world that actually I could, turn in a decent profit on. But yeah, when we found Lifestyles, it kind of was a game changer for us.
2: So you were an entrepreneur already. They used to work better than that. Getting a little old, the lips don't work that well in the morning. But as a full-blown entrepreneur, you guys were out there doing some stuff. When you were doing that, Josh, I'm just trying to direct this to you so that the people that are listening to the show and watching the show on podcast right now can relate. How did you see the work that you were doing as real estate? Did you see it as real estate investing, or did you see it as work?
3: I definitely saw it a little as both, but it was definitely work. So at the time, I was a firefighter medic. So you work 24 hours on and 48 off. So on my 2 days off, I basically concentrated on doing real estate, finding deals, fixing them up, selling them, kind of before all the flip this house shows and all that were around. I was doing it in Atlanta, which is where I'm from. So, I definitely saw it as work, but I really enjoyed it. I've always had the entrepreneur mindset, and I had kind of an awakening, as a young adult on what was possible with that I had never been surrounded by growing up. Ever. So I had somebody personally

0: kind of introduced the concept to me. And it started with buying HUD homes. Back when you could buy HUD homes as an investor before, you know, owner-occupied. So that's how I kind of began with that. It just, you know, kind of grew, read a lot of books, listened to a lot of tapes, you know, and said, bought and held some, fixed up and flipped some. And then it was only when I started getting a lot of deals sent to me, because I had the reputation of doing what I said I was going to do in closing, that I started wholesaling some. And it was really just kind of the extra deals that I didn't have time for. I would pass on to, you know, other people I knew that were looking. So I had some other investors that bought over 20 houses from me on wholesale deals. You know, they buy and make money, come back. So I had kind of a system down, but I also was very conservative in the numbers. And, you know, I had my cookie cutter buy for this much at this, you know, LTV, if using hard money. And then this is what I knew that they would go for. I was buying in the same neighborhoods. You know, I'm very risk averse. So, you know, I had it down pretty well, just through trial and error over years. I mean, that was over a 10-year period where I was doing that.
1: Well, it sounds like you had a pretty good side hustle. You know, a lot of people pick that up, especially when you're like you're a firefighter or you're a cop or something. You know, you've got a locked in amount of pay that you're getting paid. There's really no way to expand that other than to have a side hustle. So that works out. Victoria, how did you fit into all this? When did you get involved?
2: Yeah, no, that everything that Josh was doing was Atlanta was before we had met. So when he moved to Texas, he had kind of had shifted gears and was more in a corporate world. So actually, when we first met and he told me about what he had done at Atlanta, I always told him, I was like, wow, that sounds like a scam. I don't even know what that is.
0: Yeah, she told me on our first date that it sounded like a scam. And I didn't know if there was going to be a second date, to be honest. What?
2: So it probably took like a good year or two for, I mean, he's always loved real estate. He talks about it all the time. So it took some time for me to really understand the concept, and the way that I grew up in my background just really did not have a good understanding of it. So we had a good friend that was involved with Lifestyles Unlimited and, you know, had been talking to Josh because he worked with him. And at that point, I knew Josh was pretty like, I'm good to go. I've heard enough and seen what my friend has done. But he knew that I needed to be convinced. So we actually went to a seminar. And after the 2 days, I was like, that makes sense. So it took me a little bit to get there. But as you know, like I definitely drank the Kool-Aid. I mean, this is our livelihood. You know, apartments is our full-time gig, and I also work for the company. So
0: yeah, she definitely drank the Kool-Aid.
1: Well, you know, it really brings me to two points I've got to get out here for the listeners. And number one is back when I was 34 years old and I was retired, I would go around and date young ladies because I was single back then. And I would tell them I was a real estate investor, and they'd look me flat in the face and go, so you're unemployed?
0: Exactly.
1: It's pretty much what it comes down to, right? You know, it's like that. If you don't have to get up and go to work every day for a job, you're like a bum, man. What are you doing? Yeah. It's, you know, and then like you said, everything's a scam, and I'm glad that she thought that of you, because every woman thought I was a scam. Like, yeah, that sounds like a scam to me, right? So I get it. But then there's this one last thing about it, Josh, and it's called Rule 1437B-7 in the Book of Life. No one will ever believe a thing you say once they've seen you without your clothes on. So wives are no different. And I mean, hey, you know, I know you personally and intimately. You're not all that in a bag of chips. And it's really hard to get across to somebody, hey, I'm going to become something someday. I'm going to make a lot of money. I'm going to do something great. So it's glad that you got on board, Victoria, because you need that support if you're going to have a family. So when you first came here, Josh, Victoria, you were listening. We'll get opinion from each of you. Somebody's already in it, somebody wasn't. What was the aha moments of the 2 day? What did you pull out of there and go like, wow, that's the stuff I didn't have. You know, I was looking for some stuff. That's some stuff that I need.
2: I think when we joined, we had already started doing some single family, but we were working really hard. So what we got out of the 2-day was that we could see the ability to shift gears and invest passively or become leads ourselves, and not have to, show up to fix things or just do the work ourselves of what we were currently doing.
1: Okay. It's a good place to take a break. We are going to go ahead and pay some bills. We'll be right back with Josh and Victoria Warren and the Del Wamsley Radio Show.
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4: 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I'm Jeff Davis with Just a Thought. Like small tributaries that feed the mainstream of mighty rivers, those elected to office feed into the main stem of society. As they poison the nation with anger and negativity, it's toxic for the mood of the country. Even news media promotes anti-American rhetoric as they bludgeon the cornerstones of the American Republic. The overuse of white superiority has spilled into general use of white privilege. Even white people buy into this race-baiting disparagement. It's so sick that even a person of color who doesn't sign on is considered a white supremacist, which makes them a target of mass hatred. Behind it is an effort to diminish the effectiveness of the largest voting bloc with lies to make them reevaluate self-image as somehow tainted. It is an illusion to manipulate sympathy to socialist or even communist ideals to make things more equitable. Impressionable young people are their victims. It's the Bambi principle, one in which they trust too easily. Just a thought. I'm Jeff Davis.
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8: This is the Bloomberg Real Estate Report. I'm Denise Pellegrini. You might be surprised at where homes are most affordable right now by some measures. Realtor.com says affordability in Indiana has improved so much it has become the nation's top housing market, where a nearly $296,000 median home price requires the typical household to spend just 28.3% of its monthly income on mortgage payments. While under the 30% threshold that defines affordability, Indiana wins by doing just about everything well, according to the report. Iowa, in second place with the lowest share of income required to purchase a median price home, followed by South Carolina, the leader in home building. Texas is number four on the list with a massive amount of new construction, and North Carolina, number five, with a very high permit to population ratio. On the bottom of the list, New York scored the worst, with the least affordable housing in the nation. And that's the Bloomberg Real Estate Report. I'm Denise Pellegrini.
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1: Welcome back to Del Wamsley Radio Show. With me here today on Tell Del Tuesday is Josh and Victoria Warren out of the New Brunswick area, and that's close to San Antonio, Austin area. For people that are not in Texas, don't know the great state of Texas locations, a beautiful place out there. And they've been with us now for quite some time, been a member, and they're doing all kinds of things. Right now they're doing apartment complexes. Let's talk about, we'll go back to the two-day again. When you came out of the two-day, Josh, I didn't hear what your aha moment was. I mean, I got Victoria's point of view from it. What was yours? I mean, you've been doing it for a long time. You're sitting there and you're hearing this stuff. Was there anything there that made sense?
0: My aha moment was really the explanation of forced appreciation on apartment buildings. That, for me, was the aha. Because I had owned four IROs before joining LU. And I, you know, bought them, fixed them up, got them rented up, did it all. And never really understood. I had a basic understanding of forced appreciation and increasing the NOI, but the way it was broken down during the two-day was excellent. And it just put it in black and white, and this much raise of your NOI at this cap rate increases your value to this. It was my aha moment. It was like, I want to focus on apartments.
1: You said you had four IROs. What sizes were they?
0: 216, a 32, and a 60.
1: Okay, so nice little properties. And I guess, you know, you did the same thing I did when I first started. You thought, hey, let me buy it. Let me fix it up. Let me get some cash flow. Let me make it better. And then for some magical reason, it's supposed to be worth more, right? But you never really understand that that number actually is a derivable, calculatable number if you actually know what you're doing. So that's a good first step for you. When you got into lifestyles, you came out of the two-day, what did you guys decide was the most relevant next step for you to take?
0: When we initially got out of the two-day, we were concentrating on passive investing because we were both still working a lot of hours. We needed the transition, so we were going to passively invest, and we were actually looking at finding an IRA in and around the area. That was the initial first steps afterwards, and we got into our first deal, I think our first passive deal within 3 or 4 months after the two-day.
1: How many passive deals did you end up doing?
0: We only ended up doing 7 passive deals because we shifted our focus to becoming lead investors. So,
1: okay, so let's talk about that conversation. Honey, I can do this. I can do it better than they're doing it. Why aren't we doing it? Is that how the conversation starts?
0: More or less, when I saw the reports, and you know, you get to know a lot of leads and you get to know a lot of IROs, and yeah, absolutely, I was like, I did all this, but I did it the hard way, figuring it out myself with the ops consultants and the mentorship and the training and education. It was, to me, it was like, we should absolutely become leads, because I was doing it fairly successfully before with this kind of guidance and education, you know, the sky is the limit of what we can actually accomplish. So I was very excited about it after a while. It took, I think, about 2 years, because I was so, my corporate job was pretty intense. I had, you know, pretty high up in an energy company, and it was just nonstop. So it was difficult to find the time to kind of shift that mental focus, you know, away from total 70 plus hours a week. So,
1: you know, I was talking to a business owner the other day, and it was interesting because he was talking to me like, it's almost like he was crying. You can't find people to work hard anymore. You know, I remember when I was working, you know, we worked 12 hours a day, 6 days a week, and that was just base. They were expected, you know, more and blah, blah, blah, blah, blah. Where's the hard workers? I go, dude, you killed them all off. They're all dead.
0: Pretty much, yeah.
1: They're all leaving you to come do this stuff, I guess. I don't know, but no. Yeah, I have no empathy, no sympathy for you at all, and absolutely no empathy at all. For what you're trying to do, which is kill people, wear them out, burn them out, whatever, you know. But that's the way business really is in many cases. These guys just are grinding and grinding and grinding. They've taught that. That's all they've known. The other thing I've never understood is that why is not enough never enough? Has your family ever figured out enough? It got to the point where you said, okay, hey, now we've got this. Let's quit that job. Did you guys, either one of you, quit your jobs?
0: We did as time went on, but it took several years. So for me, I was the first one to leave my job and concentrate on the lead activities full time. But it took about two and a half years before I was able to leave my job. And then it was just kind of, you know, on blind faith. I'm doing this. We have enough saved. We're just going to concentrate 100% on lead activities. And it worked out. So
1: what did that feel like?
0: For me, it felt great.
2: For me, it was scary.
0: Yeah. It felt great because, yeah, I knew we could do real estate, especially with Lifestyles Unlimited's guidance and support. I knew what it could do for our family as far as having more time for the family and whatnot. I knew all these things. I didn't have to be convinced. Mm-hmm. So for me, it was just a logical step. I need to focus all of my time and energy on this. I can no longer be torn in different directions. And we got a good opportunity to leave my job, and I took it. So, you know, we had a little bit of a cushion there as well, which helped.
1: So I've got to ask this question, because it always is one of my favorite answers, is what did the people that you worked with in this high pressure job think when you left? I mean, sounds like they might have given you a buyout. Were they trying to get rid of people at the time, or what?
0: They were not. I actually requested one, and surprisingly, after about 6 months, I had a very good close relationship with the executive team, and they all knew basically what I was doing. Some of them were like, you know, good luck, you know. But one of them actually ended up joining, and is one of our passive investors, believe it or not. So it was kind of a mixed bag. But most of them knew me as kind of the business guy, the real estate guy. And that's how I operated my segment of the company. You know, like it was my own business. I put everything into it, you know, just like I do with, you know, our lead deals, like we do with our lead deals. So for the most part, everyone understood and was supportive. And I had the opportunity, which I don't know if they'd done before. I asked for it, and they gave me a buyout. So it was not during a downturn, and it was not, you know, it took 6 months to convince them, but they ended up doing it. So I'm very thankful for that.
1: That, my friend, is a great story. And I think we're going to take a break on that, because I've never heard of somebody asking for a buyout and getting one. So we'll go ahead and take a short break. We'll be right back with Josh and Victoria Warren and the Del Wamsley Radio Show.

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4: 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With me here today on Tell Del Tuesday is Josh and Victoria Warren out of San Antonio area, New Braunfels area, as they said. And what I was looking at here, guys, on your resume is that your properties are all on the East Coast. Explain to us how that happened.
5: Yeah. No, right. So when we started looking for our own IRO, even before becoming leads, I was looking heavily in and around the San Antonio market back in 2021. I wasn't seeing a lot of deals that actually made sense. There were some, but then we were, you know, outbid pretty heavily. So over the year, I started shifting focus. And we had a friend, and I've owned in Atlanta, Tennessee, Florida, Oklahoma before, and Texas. So I was not afraid to invest in different markets if the fundamentals actually made sense and I could scale. We could scale. So we started checking out different markets, and we kind of settled on the Midwest. And we made the agreement, you know, as a family that, you know, we're going to be heavily involved. So a lot of time away, a lot of time on site, a lot of time at the properties. And that's really what we found. We found deals that suited our criteria in the Cincinnati metro area. Really, it's Southern Ohio, Northern Kentucky, Cincinnati metro area, where we could find good cash flow. The insurance rates had not risen like in a lot of the areas in the country, and the taxes were down the line straight. So you didn't have to fight your property taxes every year. We could just concentrate on owning and operating the real estate. So that's kind of why we chose that area and chose to spend so much time away to focus in that area, just because I could not find many deals in and around where we lived, where I felt comfortable putting our money in, much less passive money in, which you have to protect even before your own. So,
4: okay. And as going out there, did you find that the prices were different? Was the market different? Did you have to adapt?
5: We did. The prices were different. They weren't, the price per door was lower, but the rent gains, what I really like about that area is, I mean, the rental rates have risen. Even during all these Black Swan events, our rents have continued to go up. Our occupancy's still solid in the 90s. We've been affected like everywhere else in the country, but not as heavily as Texas and a lot of the coastal areas. So, you know, the cost of everything's gone up everywhere, you know, with inflation going through the roof. But our, you know, our insurance and our taxes have just been little steady climbs. And for me, especially as a steward of other people's money, you know, I want to know, you know, as well as you can know. I want to, you know, on a yearly basis kind of know where my set costs are. That way we can concentrate on increasing the NOI where it matters, not spend all of our time kind of spinning our wheels. So it's just a more stable market. You don't get the highs that you get in Texas. You don't get the extreme highs, but you also don't get the lows. So it's just kind of slow and steady. But it's, you know, we've been able to meet our performas, you know, in the last 4.5 years, 5 years. And we sold two of them during this down market, bought them during the down market, sold them during the down market, and still was able to meet and on one exceed our what we kind of projected. So that's what, you know, that's why I like that market.
4: So what is your long-term plan? How do you see this working out for you guys? You're still young. I don't see any gray hair amongst either of you, so you still got a lot of years left.
5: Yeah, it's there. It's there. The magic of video. Our long-term plan is to continue doing what we're doing. We don't want to have a ton of units. We have one apartment building now, 172 unit, and we're closing on one next week that we're leads on both. And maybe another one or two at the most in that area that we operate and just concentrate on the efficiencies and operating as well as we can. And we'll more than likely end up kind of moving closer to the property so it's not so much travel. And a lot, you know, half of our family is in Georgia and back, you know, towards east anyway. So after our, you know, son graduates from high school, you know, we'll kind of look at that transition of actually moving closer, because now I spend, you know, about 2 weeks out of every month in that area. So,
6: and for us, I think it's been about, we have a conversation all the time of what is the number that we need to hit to feel comfortable. So it's not about, you know, how many apartments, how many units do we need? It's really just about what's the income that we want to continue living a comfortable lifestyle that makes sense for us.
5: That's right. And you want to grow, but not, neither one of us have any desire just to keep acquiring for the sake of acquiring. We want to acquire good, solid assets that we can kind of share, you know, with our passives. And you know, it's just make it win-win. And we're very good with just owning and operating, you know, several good quality assets. Don't really need more than that. So,
4: well, I did a show yesterday about a couple different ways to fail. One of them is never start. You know, that's an easy way to fail. Another one, though, is to never end. If you never get to that point where you go, wow, we did it, I'm happy. You're never happy because you're never there. You don't get to. I hit that point very early on in my life, and I was like, okay, now what? It's kind of a, it's almost like a letdown. It's probably not the right words, chosen words, but, you know, there is that, like this, okay, now what do I do, right? I hit the goal. I've set goals. I hit the goals. Okay, now what do I do? Okay, well, should I make another goal and go after more? And at some point, I had just told myself, no, I'm not. I realized that money's got to go somewhere, so I got to put it into something, right? So I chose more and more passive deals. But I started doing weird things like going, okay, well, I have enough money now that I can go out and every weekend buy everybody drinks everywhere I go. And that was an interesting little game. it lasted for a couple months, and then all of a sudden everybody was following me around like the Pied Piper. Where's Del going this Friday? I go, you know what, this has got to stop, man. This has got to stop. So yeah, I'm just joking around, getting to the point that, you know, that happiness feels what it's all about. To be able to go, hey, that's the number. And so have you guys worked out your number?
5: As you said, our goals kind of, you know, you set goals and then you reach those goals and then you set further goals, like you said. So we, you know, for us, it's kind of shifted to maximizing what we have and spending as much time as we can with our kids while they're still around, while they still want to actually have maybe something to do with us, you know, before they go, you know, go out and do their own thing. So so that's our focus now. And when that happens,
6: I change again.
5: Well, I know I'll, you know, want to do more. It's like you, I always, for me, it's setting goals and accomplishing those goals and then setting higher goals. So absolutely. I mean, but for now, it's that the focus is really maximize what we have and concentrate on family at the same time.
4: The old cats in the cradle story, man.
5: Right.
4: Daddy worked and worked and worked, and the kid never saw him. By the time Dad got retired, he goes, hey, now I'm ready to play, kid. The kid goes, sorry, Dad, I got my own kid, and I'm busy working, working, working, and there's no time for you, so you better get it while you can. There's no doubt about that. When you decided to go out there and do this apartment deal, how hard was it for you to raise the capital at Lifestyles?
5: It was not difficult. It was not difficult through Lifestyles with the community and whatnot. So this is our fourth apartment deal, and honestly, we didn't have difficulty with any of them, even now. During this market, I don't think there's a place outside of Lifestyles that where we could have raised that easily. I hate to say easily because we put a ton of work into business plans and making sure everything, you know, was good.
6: Well, the resources are there to put in the time to network, to meet the people, did we have to do the work? Yes, but it's also the community is built to a place where they were there, so they showed up for us when we needed them.
5: That's right.
4: Excellent.
5: That's right.
4: All right, we're going to take a short break, then we'll come back. I got a few more questions for you in the last segment, and we'll let everybody go then. So be right back with Josh Victoria, Del Wamsley, and the radio show.
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4: 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With me here today on Tell Dell Tuesday is Josh and Victoria Warren out of the San Antonio site area. This last segment here, we want to get into a little more personal stuff. You've got three kiddos. What are their ages?
5: Go for it.
6: Yeah, 25, 17, and 16.
4: Wow.
5: Yeah.
4: Okay, I'm listening. I'm listening.
6: Yeah, so we are a blended family.
4: Okay.
6: When we met, Josh had two kids, I had one. We've been together since our daughter was 13 and our boys were 3 and 2. That's so cool. Yeah.
5: 13 years. Yeah.
4: Mm-hmm. Yeah, there you go. There you go. I got the same thing at my house. We get the blended family thing going. Right? We put them in the blender. Chew them all up, throw some chocolate in, and we have Christmas, right? That's
5: pretty much it, yeah.
4: The way it works, huh? So what do the kiddos think about you guys doing this stuff? I guess I can't call a 25-year-old guy kiddo.
5: Yeah, the 25-year-old is actually, she's a girl, okay. And she's not as into it. Our 17-year-old is probably the most into it. He's actually come to the two-day with us and come to a lot of events we've been to. Mm-hmm. So he's definitely interested.
6: He asked the most questions.
5: He asked a lot of questions.
6: Helped out with
5: he's
6: single family, helped out with that the most.
5: Yeah, he's helped out with on some properties, you know, some, you know, manual labor stuff, you know, putting them to work and all that. But yeah. So one out of three is ain't bad.
4: Have you talked to them about investing at all?
5: Yes. So, well, really the 17-year-old, he's talked to us about investing and kind of moving forward and, you know, what that looks like. But yeah.
6: Yeah. He's looking at, you know, colleges now and trying to figure out what he wants to do for a career, but in the back of his mind, he's always saying, in addition to real estate.
5: Yeah,
6: so, you know, he understands that it's a tool that's going to help him. He can still do what he wants to do, but that he's still going to, you know, rely or look back on real estate after seeing what we've done.
4: So you guys are still the believers in college. You both have degrees, I take it?
5: I actually do not have a degree. She does. I went to college, but did not finish. So, but she has a degree, and you know, we want him to go to college just to kind of find his way, get out and kind of find his way. But, you know, we want that for him. And if you won't say job that is associated with having to have a degree, absolutely. But yeah, we want that for the kids, but we also, more importantly, we want them to be kind of happy and healthy and learn how life really works. So
6: just find their own path, what works for them.
4: Put them on the grindstone, make them push the rock for a few 10 years, you know?
5: Exactly.
4: That'll straighten them out. it's such a weird thing that unless you've ever gone to work and got them work every day, day after day after day after day after day, one day you're like, maybe I should have looked into that stuff my parents were doing. You know, might look
5: exactly
4: different. I find that everybody's different. And you look at some of our members, and Victoria, because you're so close to everybody here at Lifestyles working here, we have like three parents that have already had their kids by the time they were 18 years old own an apartment complex. That's a bizarre concept.
6: Yeah.
5: So, absolutely.
4: You know, I don't know. I'm not going anywhere with this. I just wanted to throw that out there for everybody that, hey, there's some strange stuff. Some parents push their kids, you know. You could be Michael Jackson, or you could be Sabrina the tennis player. You got some parents as kids, so they become superstars. And then, mine, I left her alone, didn't do anything with her.
5: Yeah, and for us, like I said, we'll support what they want to do, especially if they want to, you know, get into real estate. Absolutely. I think it's great.
6: Yeah, but we've also told them that, like, we won't give it to them. So it's for them to create and to build, and we'll be there to support.
5: Right.
6: Just like with cars, with having jobs, like, it's important. You know, they don't reap the benefits of how well we've done.
5: We're firm believers in supporting, but they've got to show the drive to actually do it themselves.
4: Mm-hmm. Interesting. So let's go out of that part of the social issue. Let's go over to the other side of the social issue. The people around you. Were you surprised when you first joined Lifestyle how open everybody was?
5: Absolutely. The group, the membership, the family of Lifestyles is probably the greatest aspect of Lifestyles. I've been a member of different real estate investor groups before. And I've never seen a group like Lifestyles, where everyone's willing to help, everyone's open. It's really a great organization that you built. So and thank you for that.
6: Yeah, so much that, I mean, we were both already out of our W-2 jobs, and I went back to work for Lifestyles. So
5: yeah,
6: that's how much I enjoy being around it.
4: It's a pretty good gig working for a lazy old man. Right? That's the beautiful thing about working for me is you don't get that many calls. You're like, you know, are we getting this job done? I don't know. I haven't been yelled at for a while. I'm just not that kind of guy. It's like, hey, get it done. That's all there is to it. So that's good. You like that. So do you guys travel around the country and meet people in other places? Because you got properties in other places. Do you try to grow your reach, let's say, to the members in other cities, other states?
5: We definitely do. I would say the majority of our investors, our passives, actually are out of the state of Texas. We have quite a few in Texas, but we have them from, we've been to Hawaii, San Diego, Indianapolis, obviously Georgia, obviously, you know, Cincinnati area, and some others as well. You meet people from all over the country.
6: We do that with the Lifestyles meetups. So they have them, you know, whenever we see that there's going to be one in an area that we haven't been to, we definitely hop on a plane and head that way.
4: Well, that's the best. Well, folks, I want to thank you for coming on the show today. And, Victoria, thank you for all that you do for Lifestyles. Josh, congratulations. Keep growing. And the rest of you out there in this world, realize this. It's just not some money. It's a lifestyle. Have a great day. We'll see you tomorrow.

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1: Hey, it's John Tesh. It's Intelligence for Your Life, the John Tesh Radio Show. And a quick tip, if you're feeling sad or angry, it's okay, say the experts, because a study now in the journal Emotion finds that people who accept difficult emotions as normal feelings that will eventually pass have much better mental health. This is compared to people who feel badly for feeling bad. The scientists say acceptance, it's the key to moving past negativity. Something to think about today.
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4: NBC News Radio. I'm Chris Caraccio. Voters in Georgia, Alabama, Oklahoma, and Washington, D.C. are heading to the polls today. President Trump's political muscle is being tested, including in Georgia's Senate race, where he gave a last-minute endorsement to GOP Congressman Mike Collins over former football coach Derek Dooley in their primary runoff. In Alabama's Republican Senate primary runoff, Trump-backed Congressman Barry Moore faces former Navy SEAL Jared Hudson. Vice President J.D. Vance says the details related to the Iran deal won't be released until after the ceremony when the next phase of negotiations begin. That's what Vance told NBC News. Elsewhere, when speaking at the G7 summit in France, President Trump expressed frustration towards Israel's handling of their conflict with Hezbollah. Federal law enforcement officials say multiple people have been taken into custody after discussing plans to attack the UFC event at the White House. One of those arrests is from Ohio, where Governor Mike DeWine says the news should serve as a reminder to stay vigilant.
5: We live in difficult times, and there are people out there who are inclined and capable of doing very bad things.
4: According to a criminal complaint, 19-year-old Tyson Proper was arrested in Knox County and faces four criminal counts, including attempted murder of an officer or employee of the United States. The plot is believed to have involved using drones and a gunman to cause harm at the event Sunday. The FBI and Secret Service reportedly uncovered the plans and messages between the suspects. A B-52 bomber crash at Edwards Air Force Base in California left 8 people dead yesterday. Base officials say the crash happened late Monday morning during what they called a routine test mission northeast of Lancaster. The victims' names haven't been released, but base officials say they were a mix of uniformed military personnel, government civilians, and government contractors. There's 4 World Cup games on the schedule today across the country. France and Senegal will meet in New Jersey for the first match of the day. Later, Iraq and Norway will clash in Foxborough, Massachusetts. I'm Chris Caraccio, NBC News Radio.
3: This is a Bloomberg Money Minute. With the war in Iran and the data center boom pushing inflation sharply higher last month, import prices surged in May, up by nearly 2%, led by rising costs for computer equipment, plastics, and air travel. From a year ago, import prices are up 6.7%. That's the fastest increase in about 4 years. It's a mixed day on Wall Street. On the eve of the first Federal Reserve meeting on interest rates under new chairman Kevin Warsh and ahead of Friday's planned signing of a peace deal between the U.S. and Iran. Right now, the Dow's up nearly 1%, building on yesterday's record closing high. The Nasdaq, though, down 0.4%. The S&P down a small fraction. Oil down 6%. It's below $76 a barrel. That's on news the Trump administration will allow Iran to immediately begin selling oil and other fuels on the open market. That's part of this Friday's peace agreement, according to the Wall Street Journal. And the financial tech and stock trading platform Robinhood Markets cutting 10% of its staff. That's about 300 workers. Tom Busby, Bloomberg Radio.
6: Whoa. Okay. 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
2: Into Tuesday, we'll see a few clouds here and there, but plenty of sunshine still, but not as hot. High temperatures, 70s around the sound, 60s north and coast. We'll have a similar forecast on Wednesday. Into Thursday and Friday, a little bit warmer. We'll reach the 80s in Seattle as early as Friday and likely lasting into the weekend, but no big heat waves coming our way, but it also stays dry. From the Cairo 7 Pinpoint Weather Center, I'm Chief Meteorologist Morgan Palmer, and that's your latest Kixi forecast.

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8: 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First, use the gooey side of a banana peel. It's proven to cool the skin, reduce pain, and speed up healing. It's because bananas contain proteins with anti-inflammatory properties similar to aloe vera. Yeah, the gooey side of a banana peel. You can also use a cold compress of green tea to reduce inflammation. I've used this. Or soak in a green tea bath. According to dermatologists at Weill Cornell in New York, green tea has properties that help relieve pain and heal sun-damaged skin. And by increasing collagen production in the skin, green tea can help treat chronic exposure to UV light, which causes premature aging and skin cancer. That's why green tea is a popular ingredient in skin lotions and creams.

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0: All right, here we go with a couple of random quick hits of intelligence. First of all, if you need to focus at work, take a 5-minute green break and look at photos of nature. A study at the University of Michigan finding that just looking at images of the land, sea, and sky is so restful. It'll boost your memory and ability to focus by almost 35%. Also, if you need a brain booster before a big presentation, just take 1 minute to test your memory. You look at whatever's directly in front of you for 30 seconds. Then, close your eyes and visualize the view. And without looking up, write down 10 things you remember seeing. That will exercise both the language and visual areas of your brain, boosting focus and memory, and your presentation will be awesome.
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1: Welcome to Intelligence for Your Life. I'm John Tesh, and for a mood boost, I have an idea. It's backed up by science. Get out of town. And it doesn't matter where you go either. According to a survey, people reported an improvement in energy, emotional well-being, connection with loved ones, intellectual, curiosity, and mental clarity just before, during, and after a trip. Now, these benefits didn't disappear once they got back either. It turns out a single trip improved people's relationships with their loved ones for 6 weeks after they got back. For a mood boost, get out of town.
2: Intelligence for Your Life.
1: Coming up, will your marriage last? Experts say it may have something to do with your spouse's profession. That's next.
3: 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Right now, it's a news update on Kixie.
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5: NBC News Radio. I'm Chris Caraccio. A deal between the U.S. and Iran is set for an official signing ceremony on Friday. Vice President J.D. Vance told NBC News that details related to the deal won't be released until after that ceremony, when the next phase of negotiations begin. Elsewhere, when speaking at the G7 summit in France, President Trump expressed frustration towards Israel's handling of their conflict with Hezbollah. Voters across Georgia, Alabama, Oklahoma, and Washington, D.C. are going to the polls today. In Georgia's Senate race, President Trump gave a last-minute endorsement to GOP Congressman Mike Collins over former football coach Derek Dooley in their primary runoff. In Alabama's Republican Senate primary runoff, Trump-backed Congressman Barry Moore faces former Navy SEAL Jared Hudson. At least 16 million people are under flood watches from southern Texas up through central Mississippi. NBC's Ryan Chandler reports people along the Gulf Coast are watching for what could become the first named tropical storm of the 2026 hurricane season.
6: If that does come, it'll be named Arthur. And right now it seems that there's a 60% chance of development tonight into tomorrow. But regardless of whether this storm gets a name, it is still going to bring life-threatening rain for people all along the Gulf Coast.
5: The weather watch comes as severe flooding wreaks havoc across the South, and the watches will likely be expanded to include Alabama later today. The weather threat starts today with gusty winds and hail set to hit parts of Illinois, Indiana, and Michigan. California Governor Gavin Newsom's office is seeking all relevant records related to the DOJ's probe into him and his wife. Newsom's legal affairs secretary issued a letter to the office of acting AG Todd Blanch seeking all documents and records, including but not limited to memoranda, emails, text messages, and signal messages pertaining to the investigation. SpaceX has surged past Microsoft to become the fourth largest U.S. company. SpaceX also soared past Amazon following its record-breaking IPO on Friday. I'm Chris Caraccio, NBC News Radio.
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7: This is a Bloomberg Money Minute. The German auto giant BMW is slashing its profitability forecast for the full year. That's on worsening demand out of China and a lot of negative sentiment because of the war in Iran. Meantime, in an effort to end that war quickly, the Trump administration will allow Iran to immediately begin selling oil and other fuels on the open market as part of this Friday's expected peace agreement. The lifting of all sanctions on selling oil will extend to banking, transportation, and insurance needs for that country. With that, oil right now is 6% lower. It's at $75.86 a barrel this hour, the lowest since early March. While on Wall Street, stocks are mixed ahead of that peace deal signing and a Federal Reserve decision on interest rates expected tomorrow. No change as expected. It's the first meeting with new Fed Chair Kevin Warsh. Right now, the Dow up 0.9%. The Nasdaq down 0.5%. The S&P down by 0.33%, even though shares of SpaceX are up 11% this hour. 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
6: Into Tuesday, we'll see a few clouds here and there, but plenty of sunshine still, but not as hot. High temperatures, 70s around the sound, 60s north and coast. We'll have a similar forecast on Wednesday. Into Thursday and Friday, a little bit warmer. We'll reach the 80s in Seattle as early as Friday and likely lasting into the weekend, but no big heat waves coming our way. But it also stays dry. From the Cairo 7 Pinpoint Weather Center, I'm Chief Meteorologist Morgan Palmer, and that's your latest Kixie forecast.

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8: So, you know, there are a lot of ways to calm your mind and overcome difficult emotions. We've talked about painting, playing music, as in playing an instrument, meditating, and, of course, seeing a therapist. But here's an option that may surprise you. Play a video game, specifically a creative video game. For example, Minecraft players design their own worlds. In Animal Crossing New Horizons, players create their own islands. And there's a series of games called Story of Seasons, where players tend to a farm, everything from choosing which seeds to plant to watering fields to harvesting crops. Video game. Why would this be therapeutic for mental health? The psychologists say the most obvious reason is that these types of games provide an escape, quote-unquote, from the real world, distracting us from negative thinking and emotions. Plus, according to research in the journal Social Science and Medicine, creative games, in particular, can nurture a sense of connection with the other players. It's proven to help even military veterans overcome their PTSD. By the way, the slower the game's pace, the better, because when a game gives you plenty of time to get lost in its storyline, characters, and graphics, researchers say it evokes a sense of peace.

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1: Thanks again for joining us today for Intelligence for Your Lifetime, to move you from the place you are right now in your life to the place you are meant to be. Ever feel embarrassed because you're dripping with sweat after a workout? Never mind that, because now we know it's good news. Your excessive sweating may be the reason you'll stay fit for life. Yeah, this is according to Dr. Ramani Devasala, our friend and professor of psychology at California State. She says, of course, we can't control how much we sweat, but any amount of sweat has amazing psychological powers. Studies have shown people feel a greater sense of accomplishment and are more satisfied with their workouts when they can toss a bunch of sweat-soaked clothing into the wash compared to when they barely break a sweat. And generally speaking, Dr. DeVarsala says, the happier you are about your workouts, the more likely you are to keep doing them and to push yourself to work harder, if only so you can sweat more. Bottom line, grab a towel, be proud of your sweat, because psychologically, it increases the odds you'll stay motivated to keep exercising and remain fit for life.
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3: NBC News Radio, I'm Chris Caraccio. The deal between the U.S. and Iran is set for an official signing ceremony on Friday. Vice President J.D. Vance told NBC News the details related to the deal will not be released until after the ceremony, when the next phase of negotiations begin. Elsewhere, when speaking at the G7 summit in France, President Trump expressed frustration towards Israel's handling of their conflict with Hezbollah. Iran's foreign minister said if Israeli forces remain in Lebanon, that would result in a violation of the U.S.-Iran deal. Primaries are being held in Georgia, Alabama, Oklahoma, and Washington, D.C. President Trump's political muscle is being tested, including in Georgia's Senate race, where he gave a last-minute endorsement to GOP Congressman Mike Collins over former football coach Derek Dooley in their primary runoff. In Alabama's Republican Senate primary runoff, Trump-backed Congressman Barry Moore faces former Navy SEAL Jared Hudson. The National Hurricane Center has started to issue advisories on a disturbance that, when it forms, will become the first named storm of the Atlantic hurricane season. That's expected to happen later today or tomorrow in the Gulf. The latest models show it along the Texas coastline, moving inland near the border with Louisiana. Sean Diddy Combs' time behind bars is getting shorter again, Lisa Salvati reports.
4: The Federal Bureau of Prisons reports the rap star's release date from federal custody in New Jersey is now February 23rd, 2028. This is the third time it's been changed. It went from June 4th of 28 to April 25th and April 15th. The Bureau of Prisons hasn't given a reason for moving it up again. The 56-year-old music mogul is participating in a drug abuse rehab program at FCI Fort Dix after his conviction last summer on prostitution charges, while his lawyers appeal that conviction.
3: President Trump's White House ballroom project cost is rising. The Washington Post reports documents from the project's contractor show the ballroom is projected to cost $600 million. The records show half of that is expected to come from taxpayer money. I'm Chris Caraccio, NBC News Radio.
5: This is a Bloomberg Money Minute. Layoffs have hit Rivian. The EV startup has laid off hundreds of employees to make the business profitable as it launches a key new model. The layoffs impacted employees in Rivian's service and customer organization, which handles sales and marketing. The company's success is riding on the R2 SUV, which debuted last week with a well-optioned version starting around $58,000. Well, you heard about this yesterday, but that Fox-Roku deal will make Fox a streaming distributor as well as a content company. The combined companies will become the third largest player in U.S. television by share of viewing, including Fox's sports, news, and entertainment channels, along with the consolidation of Tubi and the Roku channel. Economists and industry analysts say that even after oil starts flowing again in the Middle East, it could take a while for the Iran war's effects on consumer prices to recede. That's because the fighting disrupted not only fuel supplies, but also the supply chains for fertilizer, food, and even footwear. Matt Piper, Bloomberg Radio.
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12: Into Tuesday, we'll see a few clouds here and there, but plenty of sunshine still, but not as hot. High temperatures, 70s around the sound, 60s north and coast. We'll have a similar forecast on Wednesday. Into Thursday and Friday, a little bit warmer. We'll reach the 80s in Seattle as early as Friday.

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8: All right, so it's movie night, right? What are you going to watch? Well, take your mood and the people you're with into consideration. Here's how to pick the right movie for whatever situation you're in. This comes from entertainment columnist Hannah Kaiser. First, what movie should you choose if you're stressed out? A comedy, definitely. Because on a biological level, laughing is going to trigger your blood vessels to dilate by 22%. That's going to offset your stress hormones. But a tense thriller or drama, it will increase your stress. Next, if you're on a date, try a scary film. Watching something suspenseful activates your adrenal gland. And the resulting adrenaline rush can make you feel excited about the person you're with. However, there's a way to flip this over the wrong way. If the movie is too scary, it's going to backfire, and your date's physiological response will turn to revulsion. So much better to see a thriller than a gory slasher movie. And what movie should you see if you're struggling with a problem, like you're unhappy at work, or you're worried about money, or you're worried about health issues? The experts say watch a movie where problems get resolved. Or better yet, a film where the underdog comes from behind and scores a big win. My favorite.
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1: Let's check in with intel from psychologist Dr. Richard Wiseman. He says the best way to read someone is to ask them to describe their pet. Forget their body language. Just ask them to describe their pet. He says that the doctor says we tend to project our own personality onto our pet. Yes.
2: Yes. Yeah.
1: So when we're describing our dog's temperament or our cat's, we're actually describing our own.
2: This is the whole Caesar Milan thing. So, you know, Caesar Milan goes in and he works on the pet, but he really works on the pet owners. Like, that's his whole thing, because we project, the pet is a reflection of you. And that's why he's got like 19 different television shows over the last 20 years, is because that's what we want to see. And it's accurate. It's accurate. The dog is going to internalize whatever is going on in the household. They were bred for this. They're bred to be pack animals, and we are their pack. They are going to be a part of the pack. They can't help it.
1: You know, I can only imagine, you know, turning back the clock 30, 40 years and trying to talk my dad into getting therapy to take care of the Chihuahua.
2: That is a generational fun show that I would like to watch.
1: There it is.
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1: 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Let's talk about Crayola crayons. Of course, you and I both know, we all know, they have a distinct smell. And guess what? Now it's become trademarked. Yes, the smell. A few months ago, the U.S. Patent and Trademark Office issued a trademark to Crayola for the smell of its crayons. The CEO of Crayola says one day it's conceivable that they'll pump the scent through the aisles of stores, triggering nostalgia while shoppers are browsing and hopefully buying more crayons. Crayola describes the smell as, quote, slightly earthy soap with pungent leather-like clay undertones. I agree. Crayola ranks number one in sales in the coloring category, which includes crayons and colored pencils. They say there is a powerful connection between the smell of crayons and positive childhood memories. Amen to that.
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1: And coming up, the latest connection between pain-relieving NSAIDs and dementia. 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
3: NBC News Radio, I'm Chris Caraccio. Voters are casting ballots in primary races in three states and the District of Columbia today. In Georgia's Senate race, President Trump gave a last-minute endorsement to GOP Congressman Mike Collins over former football coach Derek Dooley in their primary runoff. The official signing ceremony for the deal reached with Iran is set for Friday. Vice President J.D. Vance told NBC News that details related to the deal won't be released until then. Iran's foreign minister says if Israeli forces remain in Lebanon, that would result in a violation of the upcoming U.S.-Iran deal. FBI Director Kash Patel says five people have been arrested for discussing plans to attack Sunday's UFC event at the White House. Two of the arrested are from California. One is from Ohio. All of them are facing federal criminal charges. Investigators are looking into the deadly crash of a B-52 bomber at Edwards Air Force Base in California yesterday. Base officials say eight people, including crew members and government contractors, were killed when the aircraft went down shortly after takeoff on a routine test mission. The victims' names were being withheld until 24 hours after their families were notified under Pentagon policy. Four World Cup games are on tap today across the U.S. France and Senegal are playing currently in New Jersey. Later, Iraq and Norway will clash in Foxborough. Tonight, Algeria will face off against Argentina in Kansas City. The action will be capped off by Austria facing Jordan in Santa Clara. The first trailer has been released for Shrek 5. Matt Mattinson has more.
4: The footage shows Shrek, Donkey, Fiona, and the family on another adventure in a new city. Donkey mentions it's time for a makeover, which is a nod to the movie's different animation style.
5: Shrek and Donkey, two stalwart friends off on another whirlwind big city adventure.
4: The cast includes Mike Myers, Eddie Murphy, Cameron Diaz, Zendaya, Marcelo Hernandez, and Skylar Gisondo. Shrek 5 hits theaters on June 30th, 2027.
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6: This is a Bloomberg Money Minute. Many of us are dipping into the 401k. A record 6% of participants in 401k plans administered by Vanguard Group made hardship withdrawals last year, with about two-thirds of the funds used to avoid home foreclosure or eviction or to cover medical expenses. Roughly half of participants who tapped their accounts in 2025 did so more than once. The transactions often come at a high cost for savers younger than 59 and a half, who generally face a 10% penalty on top of income taxes for money taken from traditional tax deferred accounts. Novo Nordisk plans to submit an oral version of its popular Wegovy weight loss drug for approval in China. And making a big comeback this year, frozen yogurt. Researcher Circana says servings of Froyo, which peaked in the late 1980s, have jumped 26% in the last year. Some companies are winning over Gen Z with artisanal toppings like Italian-made pistachio sauce, vibey stores for hanging out, and a pitch that Froyo is a healthiest treat. Matt Piper, Bloomberg Radio.
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6: Into Tuesday, we'll see a few clouds here and there, but plenty of sunshine still, but not as hot. High temperatures, 70s around the sound, 60s north and coast. We'll have a similar forecast on Wednesday. Into Thursday and Friday, a little bit warmer. We'll reach the 80s in Seattle as early as Friday and likely lasting into the weekend, but no big heat waves coming our way, but it also stays dry. From the Cairo 7 Pinpoint Weather Center, I'm Chief Meteorologist Morgan Palmer, and that's your latest Kixie forecast.

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1: 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Turns out NSAIDs, of course, are medications like ibuprofen, which is the ingredient in Advil or naproxen, which is in Aleve, right? A study in the Journal of the American Geriatric Society has found that people who took NSAIDs on a regular basis, they were significantly less likely to develop dementia. What's going on? It's because they're anti-inflammatory, so they protect brain cells against damage. However, NSAIDs can have negative side effects that we've talked to you before about, like nausea, stomach, and even kidney damage. So don't take NSAIDs willy-nilly for the brain benefits. Only take what your doctor recommends. And again, be careful with hydration and your kidneys and NSAIDs.
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7: All right, so according to the Cleveland Clinic, these days at least 1 in 4 middle-aged adults will experience a so-called midlife crisis. And of course, you know that's when we suddenly reassess our lives and often make dramatic changes. But just because midlife crises are common, it doesn't mean they're inevitable. According to Arthur C. Brooks, a Harvard social science professor, he says the biggest reason people experience slumps around middle age is they feel stuck in some way and they want something to change. So to avoid feeling that way at any age, Brooks says, always focus on what you're gaining in life, not on what you're losing. In other words, do not dwell on parts of your past that you can't get back, like your youthful energy, your pain-free back, and all the great friends who have come and gone. Brooks says, just because you're missing those things, it doesn't mean you're stuck and not growing. In fact, research shows that after the age of 40, our brains become much more efficient and creative. We are also better communicators. And don't miss this. This helps explain why the most successful entrepreneurs, for example, they get their best ideas and they're most successful in their late 40s and early 50s. Bottom line, Brooks says by shifting your mindset to what's getting better with age instead of what's getting worse, you are significantly less likely to fall into the stagnation trap that often leads to a midlife crisis and buy a brand new Mustang like I did.

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1: Let's talk about marriage.
0: Why? No, let's talk about it. Marriage therapist Corin Voller says the number one complaint she hears from married women is that their husbands are always waiting to be told what needs to be done around the house. This is me. I'm not going to do anything without being told. She calls it, quote, passive responsibility. That sounds bad. But women want somebody who takes active responsibility.
1: Sure.
0: When it comes to chores and childcare, active responsibility would be somebody looking around the house for things they can do and take responsibility for them. But every time I do something, it's wrong.
2: You just hit the nail on the head. You just hit the nail on the head. By the way, I'm going to say two things. One is when I have my to-do list in front of me, if somebody supersedes it and starts doing the stuff on my to-do list, it makes me mad. It upsets me. So I'm merely extending the same courtesy. You know, if I see dirty dishes, I'll get to the dishes when I get to the dishes. I can't necessarily do it on my spouse's timeline. And also, here's the other thing. This is a double standard. If your wife wants to just sit down and rest for a second, right, totally fine. I sit down to watch the baseball game, and why did I not do X, Y, and Z? The double standard is frustrating. Also, again, you know, my thing is, I'm so tired of being told I'm doing it wrong. There's 0% chance I'm taking initiative.
0: Amen.
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0: It's time to talk salads here on the John Tesh program. If you want to be satisfied eating a salad, and just a salad, it needs some fat. This is according to registered dietitian Stephanie Middleberg. Stephanie says, for maximum satisfaction, include two healthy fats in your bowl, like oil and vinegar dressing, plus half an avocado or 8 to 10 olives. Other options include 2 tablespoons of sesame or pumpkin seeds, 2 tablespoons of walnuts, which contain heart-healthy omega-3 fatty acids, or some hummus or hard-boiled egg or sprinkle of cheese. Another benefit of adding fat to your salad, besides satisfying hunger, the fat helps your body absorb more nutrients from the vegetables. And that's how that works.
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1: 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It is intelligence for your life, and you know we are pet people here at the radio show. I know producer Betsy Chase has two dogs sitting by her while she's writing and researching. I've got Leroy, the dog, right here looking at me. He usually gets half a treat at the end of every hour. If there is a good reason to love your pets, it's another one. They will boost your immune function. Come to think of it, I haven't had a cold in a while. According to the National Library of Medicine, petting a dog for 18 minutes leads to an increase in antibodies that fight infections. And we also know that our pets reduce our stress. Now, this increase in antibodies coupled with stress reduction is a big old 1-2 punch for our immune system. Plus, therapy dog visits at hospitals are proven to provide significant pain reduction in patients with chronic pain. Huge win there. Your pet is a powerful healer.
2: Now that's intelligence for your life.
1: And coming up, what is normal when it comes to relationships? We'll have the latest from the book, The Surprising Secrets of Happy Couples. I've got more of your favorite Kixie music for you right after we check the latest news.
3: NBC News Radio. I'm Chris Caraccio. President Trump's political clout will once again be put to the test in multiple primary races being held today. Voters are heading to the polls for primaries in Oklahoma and Washington, D.C., and primary runoffs in Alabama and Georgia. In Georgia's Senate race, Trump gave a last-minute endorsement to GOP Congressman Mike Collins over former college football coach Derek Dooley in their primary runoff. A signing ceremony is expected Friday in Switzerland to formalize a framework agreement between the U.S. and Iran. Democrats and even a handful of Republicans are expressing skepticism about the deal, the details of which have yet to be released. Trump insists it's a good deal that will open the Strait of Hormuz and stop Iran from getting a nuclear weapon, as further negotiations are scheduled after the signing. Wall Street is closing mixed, with the Dow hitting another record high as oil prices drop. Investors rotated out of chip stocks, sending the tech-heavy Nasdaq lower. Oil prices extended their decline, with Brent crude futures dipping below $80 a barrel. Meantime, SpaceX continued to soar, with shares up another 4%. At the closing bell, the Dow Jones gained 328 points to 51,999. The S&P 500 lost 42 points, and the Nasdaq fell 307 points. An investigation is continuing into yesterday's crash of a B-52 bomber at Edwards Air Force Base in California. NBC's Liz Kreutz reports all people on board were killed.
4: B-52s, the oldest bomber in the U.S. military's fleet, are on average more than 60 years old, although they've been heavily updated. The eight-engine, high-altitude planes are capable of carrying nuclear weapons and are also used to surveil large areas of ocean surfaces.
3: Officials say the crash occurred during what they called a routine test mission. The victims' names haven't been released, but base officials say they included uniformed military personnel, government civilians, and government contractors. The cause of the crash is so far unclear. I'm Chris Caraccio, NBC News Radio.
5: This is a Bloomberg Money Minute. A split decision today on Wall Street. The Dow closing at a fresh record high, but the major averages were mixed as investors await a decision on interest rates tomorrow from the Federal Reserve, and the signing of a U.S.-Iran interim peace deal on Friday, one that gives Iran broad financial gains if it reopens the Strait of Hormuz. At the close, the Dow today up 329 points, two-thirds of a percent higher. The Nasdaq, though, down 308. That's a more than 1% slide on weakness in tech shares, especially chip makers. The S&P lost 43. And with Iran close to seeing all sanctions on its oil being lifted, oil tumbled 6% lower, ending at $76 a barrel. The financial tech and stock trading platform Robinhood Markets cutting 10% of its staff. That's about 300 workers, also closing some open positions. And Snap, the owner of Snapchat, unveiling $2,200 specs, augmented reality glasses that they say will be the future of computing. Tom Busby, Bloomberg Radio.
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10: Into Tuesday, we'll see a few clouds here and there, but plenty of sunshine still, but not as hot. High temperatures, 70s around the Sound, 60s north and coast. We'll have a similar forecast on Wednesday. Into Thursday and Friday, a little bit warmer. We'll reach the 80s in Seattle as early as Friday and likely lasting into the weekend, but no big heat waves coming our way, but it also stays dry. From the Cairo 7 Pinpoint Weather Center, I'm Chief Meteorologist Morgan Palmer, and that's your latest Kixie forecast.

0: This is the John Tesh Radio Show, making the most of your midday on Seattle's Kixie Radio. Time for some relationship intel, and what is normal when it comes to relationships? This is what Christiana Northrup wanted to find out when she researched the book The Normal Bar, The Surprising Secrets of Happy Couples. She surveyed 80,000 people from all over the world. Here's what she found. 40% of the happiest couples say communication is the most satisfying part of their relationship. Next, having similarities also bonds couples together. Nearly half of the couples surveyed said they had a whole lot in common. And psychologists say we feel more connected to somebody with whom we share common interests and rituals. However, don't worry about arguing. Nearly 80% of the happiest couples said they argued occasionally. I'm more than occasionally. And psychologists say couples who never fight are avoiding conversations they need to have in order to forge a closer relationship. What else is normal for happy couples? Back rubs. 75% of the happiest couples give and receive back rubs. I'm usually just giving them. And there's science behind this. Couples who give each other massages, they have higher levels of the bonding chemical oxytocin.
1: Intelligence for your life.
0: And coming up, I'll teach you how to protect yourself from the latest phone scams. 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It can clone a voice from a 3-second recording. Don't miss this.

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12: 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You got it all right here on the John Tesh Radio Show. So, you know, we always hear about phone scams coming from criminals pretending to be, say, the police or IRS agents. But the latest phone scams are more likely to come from people who sound like somebody you know. Maybe your friends, a partner, even your own children. This is according to Steve Grobman from the cybersecurity firm McAfee. It's down to a scary new development in artificial intelligence. Grobman saying the latest AI software, you may have seen this on the news, can now clone anyone's voice from a recording as short as 3 seconds, meaning criminals could potentially call one of your friends, ask a few questions, and then hang up. And as long as they capture a recording of your friend saying, "Who's this? Sorry, that person doesn't live here. No, it's okay. Goodbye." That's all the material criminals need to clone their voice. And because it sounds so realistic, research shows you're significantly more likely to fall for a scam, like your friend claiming to be in trouble and needing money sent right away. Bottom line, now more than ever, Grobman says we need to use extra caution when responding to phone calls, even when they sound like they're coming from people you know. Authorities recommend grilling callers about how they know you and where you met, for example, because that may be the only way to ensure you're talking to a real person and not an AI scammer.

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1: I think it was probably Netflix or Apple TV or all that stuff that have invented binge watching, right, Gib?
2: Yeah, it wasn't a thing before. It was just, there were summer reruns. That was all you had.
1: That's right. That's right. Well, yeah, you're right.
2: They if you haven't seen it, it's new to you.
1: Saved by the Bell.
2: Yeah,
1: the marathon. Yeah, but so why do we sometimes binge watch shows that we don't love? Well, we may have fallen victim to something Gib and I have talked about before. It's called sunk cost fallacy,
2: yes,
1: which Gib is going to tell you about now.
2: Well, first of all, the sunk cost fallacy is the explanation for my entire crypto portfolio right now. But basically, it means once you've invested a little bit in something, you feel like, well, I've already invested in it. I might as well go a little bit further. So that can be money into a bad stock, and it can also be time invested into a bad television show because you're like, well, I'm 4 episodes in.
1: Or a relationship, like, right?
2: It can, yeah. It works in relationships, too. You believe that because you have invested time and money and effort into something, therefore, it is more worthy of your continued time, money, and effort, which is not necessarily, that's the fallacy. It is not always true. If you don't like a show, you can give up on it. Unless you have that one friend whose opinion you really like, who goes, no, trust me, man, after 5 episodes, it gets really good.
1: That sounds like your sister.
2: It sounds like me, too.
3: IFYL. Intelligence for your life.

0: All righty, here we go. The trick to being a more positive person. It comes from social psychologist Dr. Roy Baumeister from Florida State. He says, tap into nostalgia. It's not about living in the past. It's about recalling past positive experiences. And that has been proven to lift us up, way up. In one study, when people were asked to think of a past positive experience before work, they reported feeling more motivated. That made them work harder than those who were only told to think about an ordinary life event in the study. And then another study showed that people feeling nostalgic about an event from their past judged a room to be warmer than those remembering an everyday event. Wow. So spend a minute before you start your day reliving a special memory. We guarantee you'll feel more positive and motivated throughout the entire day.
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2: NBC News Radio, I'm Scott Carr. The U.S. and Iran are set to officially sign a framework agreement on Friday. Vice President J.D. Vance tells NBC News details related to the deal won't be released until after the ceremony when the next phase of negotiations begin. Still, several high-ranking members of Congress say they still haven't been briefed on it. Longtime senator from Iowa and chairman of the Senate Judiciary Committee, Chuck Grassley, says U.S. lawmakers are not aware of the terms of the deal.
3: It would be better, from my point of view, if we had had it in our hands yesterday, and I don't see a reason why we haven't had. We have not been briefed on it. We haven't been told that we're going to have a briefing.
2: The White House says the agreement would stop Iran from obtaining a nuclear weapon and reopen the Strait of Hormuz. A colleague of Grassley's, Republican Senator Joni Ernst, said a deal of such magnitude deserves thorough review and that it's critical the Senate has the opportunity to examine the details.
3: I think it would be better if we had the actual document in our hand.
2: Meantime, President Trump's expressing frustration toward Israel's handling of their conflict with Hezbollah. Iran's foreign minister has said if Israeli forces remain in Lebanon, that would result in a violation of the deal. Voters are heading to the polls for primaries today in Oklahoma and Washington, D.C. There's primary runoffs in Alabama and Georgia. President Trump's political clout's again on the ballot, including in Georgia's Senate race, where he gave a last-minute endorsement to Republican Congressman Mike Collins over former football coach Derek Dooley. In Alabama's Republican Senate primary runoff, Trump-backed Congressman Barry Moore faces former Navy SEAL Jared Hudson. America's emergency supply of oil has fallen to its lowest level since 1983. Data from the Energy Department shows the Strategic Petroleum Reserve has fallen again as the U.S. continues to loan oil to energy companies to help prevent fuel prices from spiking. Scott Carr, NBC News Radio.
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5: This is a Bloomberg Money Minute. A split decision today on Wall Street, the Dow closing at a fresh record high, but the major averages were mixed as investors awaited a decision on interest rates tomorrow from the Federal Reserve and the signing of a U.S.-Iran interim peace deal on Friday, one that gives Iran broad financial gains if it reopens the Strait of Hormuz. At the close, the Dow today up 329 points, two-thirds of a percent higher. The Nasdaq, though, down 308. That's a more than 1% slide on weakness in tech shares, especially chip makers. The S&P lost 43. And with Iran close to seeing all sanctions on its oil being lifted, oil tumbled 6% lower, ending at $76 a barrel. The financial tech and stock trading platform Robinhood Markets cutting 10% of its staff. That's about 300 workers, also closing some open positions. And Snap, the owner of Snapchat, unveiling $2,200 specs, augmented reality glasses that they say will be the future of computing. Tom Busby, Bloomberg Radio.
6: Into Tuesday, we'll see a few clouds here and there, but plenty of sunshine still, but not as hot. High temperatures, 70s around the Sound, 60s north and coast. We'll have a similar forecast on Wednesday. Into Thursday and Friday, a little bit warmer. We'll reach the 80s in Seattle as early as Friday and likely lasting into the weekend, but no big heat waves coming our way, but it also stays dry. From the Cairo 7 Pinpoint Weather Center, I'm Chief Meteorologist Morgan Palmer, and that's your latest KIXI forecast.
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8: All right, today on the show, we have our famous letter segment with emails about outlandish mistruths and scams sent to us at the radio studio. And of course, we have our standard features, including This Week in Technology, a technology fail of the week, and a possible Nathan Nugget. It's a rant. And you're going to have to hang on to the show to listen what I think about Prime Day. And of course, our pick of the day, whiskey tasting, to see if our selected whiskey pick is 0, 1, or 2 thumbs up by the end of the show. But now it's time for the latest headlines in the world of technology.
7: Here are our top technology stories of the week.
8: Are you okay there, Mike? You're all choked up already.
9: I'm always choked up.
8: You're always choked up. All right.
9: Life is sad.
8: All right. Well, guess what? Story number one. It's all about Fable. No, not the video game, but the new AI model from Anthropic that's built in with Claude AI. It's called Fable 5, and early testers say it may be one of the most advanced creative reasoning engines ever released to the public. Most experts believe it's built on the same logic foundation that Anthropic's internal Mythos system that we've talked about over the last 2 months is built and designed with real reasoning and world modeling. We're going to talk about those. So let's now go to Jennifer Merrick for more on the story.
10: Thanks, Nathan. Fable 5 is not just another writing assistant. It's a structured world-building engine that blends creativity with logic. Instead of generating text one prompt at a time, it builds persistent story worlds, tracks characters, maintains continuity, and simulates cause and effect like a lightweight game engine. Users can create consistent characters with motivations and memory, branching storylines that evolve logically, rule-based worlds where physics, magic, or politics, and explanations for why events happen. This makes Fable 5 ideal for writers, game developers, educators, and anyone building interactive or narrative-driven projects. The scary part is that it is really good, and everyone is looking to test it out. Now, back to the studio.
9: How do we know it's really good?
8: Okay, so guess what? I spent significant amount of time last week playing with this model.
9: Okay.
8: And I put in probably 3 sentences, and it created an interactive map/video game of a convention where you could go and pick up collectible items and trade them with people with no information put into it. It is like ChatGPT times 10 on what it can do. Now, the key part about this, Mike, is not only that it kind of knows what you're thinking, and you put stuff down in a story, but it has long-term memory. So if I ask it a question and then I ask it the same type of question, it'll go back to the very first question in the chat prompt and understand the logic of what I was trying to create and make an assumption based upon that.
9: Okay.
8: So it has long-term memory access across scenes, internal logic change, rule-driven world behavior, multi-character interaction. And what's really good is that it can simulate automatic 3D worlds. It can create a Quake 2, Quake 3 type world in the matter of seconds. And you can say, I want to make it 50 miles. And then you can just run around with trees and get a little bit better than Minecraft type graphics.
9: Run around with trees.
8: Huh? But you could go with trees, you could cut, you could hunt, you could fish. And it kind of has its own logic that it pulls from.
9: Okay. So what you're saying is that nobody with creative energies need to be creative anymore because now we have something that'll be creative for you.
11: And you can take screenshots and then it knows what your screenshot, what you're trying to do and replicate it. I am sure that this new Fable 5 uses some of that code. They probably stripped out all of the high end logic. So it's not the greatest, I believe, in mathematical algorithms.
9: Can it count to 100?
11: I'm sure it could. Yes. I'm 100% sure that if you put it, ask it to count to 100, it'd be much better than your Alexa device can do. It won't go one,
9: two, three. ChatGPT can't do it either.
11: No, they go 1, 2, 3, 4. They go about 20 and then they say 100. So
9: yeah, Alexa goes 1, 2, 3, 100.

0: creators instead of researchers is what I've been told.
1: So yeah, that, yeah, okay.
2: So it's four right. creators.
1: So Anthropic now has something that's going to wipe out the creative writers of America and developers. And I think one of the most ironic things about this AI thing is that the tech industry is developing this, and the tech industry is the one that's going to get destroyed first.
0: Yeah, you're right.
1: But then it's going to destroy everybody else. So I guess that's okay.
0: Yeah.
1: Let's just go.
0: All right. Well, you know what? Story number two. I'm sure that must be better.
1: No, we never have better ones.
0: No, we haven't. This is not an AI story for you.
1: This kind of is.
0: Last week you had space. This isn't specific.
1: This is something we've talked about in the past quite a bit.
0: About 4 years ago, as a matter of fact.
1: Yeah, ACLU sues after facial recognition wrongly IDs a Florida man as a child abductor.
0: Oh, no. Tell me more.
1: Oh, no. In Florida's latest episode of Technology Solves Everything Until It Doesn't, police arrested a man for attempted child abduction in a city he'd never even visited, all thanks to a facial recognition system fed with cell phone photos of a McDonald's security monitor. Yes, instead of pulling the actual footage, an officer snapped a few grainy shadow-filled pictures like he was documenting Bigfoot and then trusted an algorithm that proudly declared a 93% match to a completely innocent man named Robert.
0: Okay, so have you ever seen these match things? Have you watched like CSI? They put these photos in there, match probability. There's no, I don't get how anything in there does.
1: It's funny that you act surprised by this.
0: I watch some of these TV shows that supposedly use technology.
1: Okay, so, they're not accurate. They have to solve a crime in an hour. So, you know, they get DNA evidence back like lickety split and they can enhance anything down to a fingernail.
0: That's right. The license plate. Did you? It's perfect. Okay. Yeah. Continue on, though. I'm sure this ends much better.
1: Yeah, sure. Okay. So Robert, who had never left Fort Myers in 2 years, was understandably stunned when deputies showed up at his door. He got to spend a night in jail.
0: Oh, my gosh.
1: He's facing a felony charge that could destroy anyone's life. And then months later, because this is our justice system in picture.
0: Okay.
1: Prosecutors finally dropped the case after his attorney proved he was at work during the alleged incident. Something investigators could have figured out themselves if they'd done anything besides literally taking a blurry JPEG. Now the ACLU is suing Jacksonville Beach. And the officers involved, pointing out that police ignored every real lead, vis-a-vis the suspect's mobile order, payment info, the manager who recognized the actual guy as the regular, even the license plate data showing that Robert's car was nowhere near the area. Instead, they doubled down on the world's worst photo and treated facial recognition like magic crime-solving crystal ball. Robert is one of the at least 14 people that have been wrongly arrested because of bad facial recognition matches. He says the night in jail still haunts him, and honestly, who could blame him? Well, maybe he could use Fable 5 to create a story about it.
0: Create a story, okay.
1: Yeah, when a low-res screenshot and overconfident algorithm can get you charged with a heinous crime, it's not paranoia to wonder who's next, as Dylan put it, until police adopt real safeguards. Is anybody safe? Dun, dun, dun.
0: Okay, so whatever happened to be proven innocent until guilty? I mean, so you have a picture. You have a picture in an algorithm. You throw a guy in jail? You throw a guy in jail.
1: Yeah, this happens more than we wanted to.
0: And clearly his phone record showed that he wasn't there. He was at work. I mean, not only should... There should be huge payout. I mean, this should be in the millions and millions of dollars.
1: They should just wipe out Jacksonville Beach altogether.
0: I don't know if I quite go that far.
1: That's millions and millions of dollars
0: right there. But you can't in the United States. You cannot be arrested for AI fake photo blurry photo.
1: Clearly, you can be. You can be arrested.
0: See, so if you look more into this case, and I dove a little bit more into it just myself, and so this is an African American individual that was thrown in there, and
1: this happens almost uniquely with

0: Out of those 14 wrong arrests, mm-hmm. do you realize 10 of those were African-American
1: yes.
0: individuals?
1: That's yes.
0: So
1: that's because, well, when yeah. the people who are programming it, they have inherent biases
0: yeah.
1: and it comes out when they do it.
0: It's yeah. I mean, this guy better win everything. I mean,
1: this is also a case of a weird case of investigator bias.
0: Yeah. Cause they clearly didn't do any research, you know, yeah. Forget calling it Jacksonville Beach. It should just be calling Dillon Beach. You know what? By the time he's done with this, he better own the whole freaking town and city.
1: Okay. You're just getting all kinds of weird.
0: On well, I was just saying, there you go.
1: Maybe
0: you
1: know, we should go back and talk about Waymo because that's something we get to talk about every week.
0: Story number three. Oh, listen to this. This has you excited. I know that you've been waiting.
1: Yeah, I am so excited about Waymo.
0: You've been waiting all year for this. Guess what? Waymo has launched their premier subscription.
1: No.
0: As robo-taxis expand nationwide.
1: No.
0: This should be dun-dun-dun. Waymo is introducing a new invite-only membership program called Waymo Premier. Now, the plus is no longer there. I'll just tell you, no one is coming up.
1: Everybody, yeah.
0: It's now Premier.
1: That was a COVID thing. Plus was a COVID thing.
0: So now it's Premier. So this is the Waymo, not Waymo Plus. Waymo Premier. Aimed at frequent riders in San Francisco, Los Angeles, and Phoenix. The plan costs $29 a month and includes priority pickups. I mean, is everybody beating down the door to drive an
1: I don't know. We Waymo should ask thing? Mark. Mark likes Waymo stuff.
0: Maybe Mark is the person there. But we got San Francisco, Los Angeles, Phoenix that have this plan. $29 a month, early access to new cities, and up to 5 free cancelizations. So are you telling me that the people that use Waymo have to cancel these all the time? Is that what you're telling me? Because that
1: I don't know. I don't use Waymo, so I have no idea what this means to me.
0: If I order a ride share, I don't think I've ever canceled a ride share. I probably need the ride share to go, but I guess
1: that's what I do all the time.
0: Okay.
1: I order an Uber and then cancel it when it gets a block away.
0: Okay. Early access to the new cities, 5 cancellations, and a 10% back on Waymo Cash.
1: What is that? Is this like a Discover card?
0: The company's in-app reward credits the riders and can be used for future trips.
1: Yeah, this is a Starbucks thing.
0: Yes, this is like Stars. So we just call it Starbucks Stars. But
1: you're going to get a punch card and a little W click out.
0: And the fifth Waymo is the one that makes sure that they don't drive on the correct side of the road. The subscription arrives as Waymo rapidly scales its robo-taxi network. The company says its service area will soon exceed 1,400 square miles across 11 cities larger than the entire state of Rhode Island.
1: You notice we don't have them here in Seattle.
0: Well, we have testing ones going on, but do we? Yeah,
1: we have testing. Are they finally testing?
0: Yeah, they're testing.
1: I thought the hills were too bad for them.
0: They probably are, but they're still going to get them out there because they got to keep on expanding. Waymo's expanding production of its Phoenix factory to tens of thousands of vehicles per year. Recently acquired Apple's former 5,500 acre autonomous vehicle proving ground. So now they have
1: Do you get like a subscription to streaming services so you can watch Disney Plus while you're
0: doing that or Apple or an Apple thing? You know what? They should do that. This is just put big screens in there and you can catch up on your latest episodes, right?
1: Yeah.
0: All right. Why not? The move mirrors competitors like Uber One, which is are you kidding me? They have 50 million members right now on Uber One. And drives half of the Uber bookings. Waymo hopes Premier will help offset losses by Alphabet's other bets divisions, reporting a $411 million loss in revenue last quarter, but a $2.1 billion operational loss. Waymo is also launching its first national ad campaign. Of course, it's coming right now during the FIFA World Cup. The company claims Waymo drivers are 10 times safer than humans in these ads. In its operating cities, ads also appear nationwide, including places where robo-taxis aren't even yet approved. And still, there's no time for New York City.
1: That's the one I would see.
0: I want to see
1: Waymo in New York City.
0: That ends our top technology stories of the week.
1: Maybe you should go.
0: I'm kind of interested in this. Yeah, well, you know what? You can just put it in Fable 5, you know, and then you can create a whole storyline for the person.
1: I already used that joke. You can't use it.
0: All right. Next, we'll dive into the letter segment featuring scams submitted by listeners and some studio selected emails. Be sure to listen as we share the segment with a friend. You're going to get your hat ready for this, Mike.
1: Of course.
0: All right. We're going to catch up with you guys after this commercial break.
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0: All right, welcome back to Tech Time with Nathan Momar. Weekly show covers the top technology subjects. Weeks ahead of the mainstream media. Look at there. Mark's already so excited. He's already popped in here. We verify the facts. We do it with a sense of humor in less than 60 minutes. And, of course, a little whiskey on the side. Today, Mark Gregoire, whiskey connoisseur, is not in the studio.
1: So I'm not.
0: He's not. Did you get your email invite?
1: I did.
0: Okay.
1: I did.
0: Okay. All right. Okay. Just want to make sure we got that on the air. Some people were curious if I was making sure that got taken care of. So I just was hoping that you would tell everybody I did do that. So, all right. But yes. Mark, where are you at and what are we tasting today?
1: Well, I just got back from Beaune doing some wine tasting. I am currently in Dijon.
0: Okay.
1: So, but today what you are tasting is Cotswolds. Signature single malt whiskey. So it's a mouthful.
0: Okay.
1: Now from Cotswolds website, they say they are the first whiskey ever made in the Cotswolds. Their award-winning Cotswolds signature single malt whiskey is crafted using the finest locally grown, traditionally floor malted Cotswold barley. Now belonging to their classics collection, their signature single malt favors the rich and bold fruity notes with results from maturation and their highly additive STR, which means shaved, toasted, and recharred ex-red wine barrels, 70%. And then that's blended with whiskey matured in premium fill ex-bourbon barrels at 30%. So this single malt has notes of honey, red fruit, and a hint of treacle. Thank you. Okay. What is that, Mike?
2: I don't know. I just remember it from Chitty Chitty Bang Bang.
0: Okay.
2: Remember treacle tarts?
0: I do not remember.
2: Remember the kid catcher running around?
0: I do remember Chitty Chitty Bang Bang.
2: You don't remember the kid catcher?
0: Well, let me ask
2: you. He's running around going treacle tarts?
0: No.
3: Actually, for those less dated than Chitty Chitty Bang Bang, treacle tarts are actually also in Harry Potter all over the place.
2: Oh, well, there you go.
0: Well, Tracy,
3: I don't know what an actual treacle is, but
1: okay. So it's it's uncrystallized syrup made from during sugar refining.
0: Okay. All right. So what do you think we're going to, you know, I can now taste the wine barrels. So as soon as you said that, I was like, I'm kind of like on the fence with this.
2: And now he doesn't like it.
0: No, we're kind of on the fence. And I am like, because I don't think I've ever given a thumbs up to a wine barrel.
1: No, and that's why I didn't want to tell you before the show, because when you're kind of doing the secret tasting before the show, you're like, this isn't too bad.
0: It's not too bad.
1: He's going to like it.
0: Yeah. Wine. I'm kind of on the fence. I know which way I'm going.
1: But let me tell our listeners. He's
2: not like it because it was made in wine barrels.
0: No, that's not. I'm going for the taste.
1: Yeah, our listeners probably want to know some of the stats. Okay. So this is from the Cotswold Distilling Company, which is in, now listen, this is where they're located, Phillips Field by Wychford Road in Stourton, England.
0: Wow. Okay. All right. Yeah. So maybe that's why they have a little bit of that Harry Potter magic in it.
1: Maybe they do. It's single malt.
2: Seriously?
1: Years.
0: No, I'm just throwing it in there. Okay. All right. Keep on going, Mark. Sorry.
1: 92 proof, 100% malted barley, and it goes for about $50.
0: All right. That's in my price range, though.
2: Does it have a screw cap or a...
0: Well, we got the sample here. So yeah, it's a screw cap, but that's a sampler. So I think in the real one, I'd probably come out with a cork.
1: It's a cork in the real world.
0: Okay, there you go.
2: Then it's definitely on his list.
0: Yep.
1: All right. Now, don't forget to like and subscribe for all our listeners out there. And for those of you that really like this, drink responsibly. Heaven can wait.
0: All right. With our whiskey tasting completed, let's move on to our feature segment. Today, we bring back the funny yet informative reading of emails that we've received during the week. This includes scam, phishing emails, text scams, and all-out mistruths disguised as legitimate emails in a segment we call Letters.
4: Letters. We get letters. The letters all have
0: R. All right, Mike, you're up first. So you got two of them. You got some great ones. I got some crazy ones. And mine's just continue to roll into my Nathan Nugget. So we'll see how that goes.
2: Okay, well, we're going to start off with Nathan Mum.
0: Okay.
2: From Dana Vines of Dana at discoverzekio.com. Now, that's a, seems to be a real email address.
0: Okay. All right.
2: Following up, Justin, is this relevant? Dana Vines, Zekio. I don't know what that means, but.
0: So hang on. Who's the title to? Who's the title to?
2: It's to Nathan, but.
0: Okay. So now read at the very bottom. Starts out, she introduces herself, and she knows that my name's Nathan. She introduces herself. And then all of a sudden, she sends up an email saying, following up on this, Justin. Now, how can you not keep the name straight?
2: I don't know.
0: Okay.
2: But yeah. I do like this.
0: What do you like?
2: Follow up, Justin. Is your team still stitching together multiple tools to keep outbound running smoothly? P.S. If these emails are no longer relevant, reply pineapple. And I'll finish up. It has a safe word.
0: It's got a safe word in
2: it's
0: the email.
2: It's got a safe word.
0: It's got a safe word, pineapple.
2: Pineapple.
0: So what if I told you that I actually responded to that with pineapple?
2: What happened?
0: And it says, do you like strawberries? Let me tell you about our product. That was exactly their follow. I should have printed that one out too. So I did pineapple and they responded back and they said, so clearly it didn't remove me from the list. It told them that I was engaging with them so that they knew that I was still there.
2: Well, this doesn't really seem like a scam. It just seems like a overly aggressive sales pitch.
0: Okay. Yeah. Yeah. You're, you know what? You're probably right. But where did they get my name from? I never dealt with this company before.
2: I don't know. I don't see your name in here at all. I just see someone look on named the
0: back
2: Justin.
0: Page. You know what? You know what? It goes to the back page. It starts with Nathan, and then it moves to Justin.
2: Oh, okay.
0: So, and the title there says Nathan. So I'm sure there's many great Justins in the world, but I don't think if you're sending an email and you say Nathan and you start your conversation, if you're really serious about selling something. So these are kind of just mistruths of probably what they're selling. So.
2: Yeah.
0: You like the pineapple safe word though.
2: I think it's funny that they added a safe word. Okay. And then, you know, when you
0: responded,
2: they gave you a little bit of an innuendo thing.
0: Well, okay. Yeah.
2: Do you like strawberries?
0: Do you like strawberries? That's exactly what I got. All right. Here's mine. Are you ready for this one?
2: No.
0: This is to Nathan at my Hotmail account. This is from Linda Carver. Amazon account service email. This is from Linda Carver notifications at amazonbilling-secure.com. Okay. -secure.com. So that
2: That means that's got to be legit.
0: Here is the subject title. Action required. Prime membership suspended.
2: Uh-oh.
0: Hello, Nathan. We're not able to process your recent Amazon Prime renewal due to an issue with your payment method. Now, first off, I don't do any of my Amazon Prime stuff. So that was the first thing that I knew was not correct. Somebody else does all.
2: You don't have Amazon
0: Prime? No, I have Amazon Prime, but somebody else's master account shares my account with them. Oh. So I didn't have to worry about them. All right. The wife does. As a result, the membership has been temporarily suspended and all Prime benefits have been placed on hold. Now, what is your What is your Prime benefit? It's clearly Prime.
2: You get free shipping when you order.
0: No, you don't. If it's delayed now, well, I guess you get free shipping for some stuff. Some stuff you have to pay for.
2: You have to
0: Some stuff arrives in a couple hours.
2: Yeah,
0: some,
2: you can get stuff at like 3 a.m. sometimes.
0: You can. Some stuff arrives 2 days later. But if it doesn't arrive on time, they still don't even care anymore. They just tell you it's still on the way. They used to give you like credit. Now they're just kind of like,
2: you can't even get a hold of somebody to figure out where this thing is. So
0: yep. All right. 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
2: How much more do you have to pay to get the commercials taken out?
0: I don't even think that's an option. 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
0: 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Now, what happens is if you click on this link in either Google, Chrome, or Edge, or any of the browsers, it actually comes on up and says, this is a malicious site. So it didn't allow me. I couldn't even... back end. I tried using Brave. I tried I tried using all these sites to get to this.
2: All identified it as a scam. Even though you clicked on stuff.
0: What should we never do?
2: Never click on stuff.
0: There you go. All right.
3: So Nathan,
2: read the hat.
0: Yes.
3: Okay. So you can get Prime Video Ultra, which is an additional $4.99 a month or $45.99 annually to have your plan upgraded, and it'll remove commercials, and it includes 4K UHD streaming and all the other.
0: Okay, well, then you know what? I need to talk to whoever does our account, because clearly for the 45 minutes of commercials I go through, we need to talk about that. So I'll make sure I talk to my account holder about that. What do you think, Mike? For $4 more, should we
3: it's that? $5 more. $4.99.
0: Okay, $5
3: more. Or $45.99.
2: Yes, annually. Yes. You should always, always, always succumb to the arm twisting of these services.
3: And I just wanted to point out the name, Prime Video Ultra.
0: It's not. It's
3: There's
0: not
3: no
0: plus.
3: Premier, no plus. It's Ultra.
0: So see, all these new names are coming on out into the market. So the plus is no longer
2: that's
0: there.
2: Because they figured out really quick that it was dumb.
0: It was dumb. Okay. All right. So that was it. So
2: don't click. See the hat.
0: Yeah. Don't click on.
2: Don't click on stuff. I am Mrs. Nesbitt.
0: Yeah, there you are. All right. That's from the school bus, right? Isn't Nesbitt the teacher from the?
2: No, that's from Toy Story.
0: Is it from Toy Story?
2: See the hat.
0: Oh, okay.
2: All right. Are we doing
0: this? Who's the teacher in the school bus?
2: The magic school bus?
0: Yeah.
2: I don't know.
0: I thought it was.
2: I never watched that stupid show.
0: Okay. Well, all right. Wow. How do you feel about that? Okay. Continuing on. All right. What's your next one?
2: Okay. This is from Meta Badge Blue.
0: Meta Badge Blue. Okay.
2: The email is jackjag at Seznam. .cz SEZNAM.
0: Oh, that sounds legitimate.
2: That's nazzy.
0: That sounds legitimate. Oh, it's Miss Frizzle. Mrs. That's what. There you go. Okay, continue on.
2: Okay, yeah. Congratulations, Paige, for Game Expo. Elevate your business with Meta Verified.
0: Oh,
2: great! Your business account meets the requirements.
0: Yeah, that starts great.
2: It's just great, comma. Yeah, your business account. It should be great. Exclamation point, new sentence.
0: Okay, there you go.
2: Your business account meets the requirements to receive the verified badge in the caps. When a business has a verified badge, the number of people who trust the business's recommendation, almost twice as much than without, almost twice, than without the badge.
0: Okay.
2: Sign up for verified Meta today. Register, click here.
0: Now you're not mispronouncing. You're reading the email.
2: I'm reading the
0: email. Sometimes I get people that will say, hey, it sounds like you guys are mispronouncing the emails.
2: No. That is the way the emails came on in.
0: Yep. And what we have. So, you know, what do you think about that? So there's a click button there that I can actually go and click for my business verified.
2: What happened when you clicked?
0: Okay, so when I clicked it. So this is, if you're going to be doing the scam, you got to have like the basics 1, 2, 3s down, right? If I click on that, shouldn't it look like something that was meta verified? I got ads. I got like 12 pages of ads for everything else. Nothing with Meta Verified. I got ads to help with calendar stuff, outside growing of weed killers. I got a trailer that I could purchase.
2: Awesome.
0: Nothing. It was a sales pitch. It was like when you get that subscription magazine.
2: So we should probably say that anybody who's listening to us, that you actually have a dedicated computer that you do this on that is not connected to any of your other computers that you regularly wipe, and you're a professional.
0: Yes.
2: So you click on stuff that people shouldn't.
0: And you should never click on a link, especially if it's
2: never
0: coming,
2: click on stuff.
0: That current business that it said needed to be verified already is verified. So first off, if you send an email, make sure you read it. If it doesn't make sense, just delete it. Read it and delete it. That should be our new read it and delete it. You like that?
2: Yeah.
0: Or you can do a mic and you just don't read anything.
2: The old guy method is you just never open your emails.
0: All right, so that ends our...
2: Don't click on stuff.
0: Though, do not be doing that. If it seems too good to be true, it is.
2: Yeah, that one is definitely a loaded with psych tricks.
0: Yep, it is. All right, you know what? That ends our letter segment. Now, though, we need to move on to the segment that makes me happy, Mike the AI guy.
5: We have the grump! sky.

0: I don't know. Having a theme song about how grumpy you are kind of makes you not grumpy.
1: It does. It makes you smile.
0: I think that's
1: you
0: great.
1: You smile yeah. every time.
0: It's the greatest thing ever. I'm going to record that and just walk around town with it playing.
1: Okay, in the background with a beatbox?
0: And yeah, I'm going to have a theme song that I walk around town in. I'm going to go to the park and yell at people to get off my lawn.
1: Okay, all right. What do we got here? I'm interested to see what you have.
0: Okay, because you know how much I love AI.
1: Okay, yeah.
0: This week's AI masterpiece.
1: Yeah.
0: The 200-foot. Inflatable lazy river wave pool.
1: Okay.
0: Allegedly sold at Costco for $999. Have you heard of this?
1: I have heard of this. I've seen this online. I'm interested.
0: Are you interested? Yes. And this is the same Costco where you can buy a kayak or a coffin or a 40 pack of muffins.
1: Okay.
0: But apparently you can now also buy a backyard water park the size of a small nation state.
1: Okay, tell me no more about this.
0: And the ads? Oh, the ads.
1: Yep.
0: They feature a mysteriously attractive woman, you know the type, perfect hair, perfect tan, floating down a river, or the river, on an inner tube like she's starring in a sunscreen commercial.
1: Okay.
0: Because nothing says trust this product like a model who's clearly not inflated anything in her life, let alone a 200-foot aquatic monstrosity.
1: All right. Okay. Tell me more.
0: According to the post, this thing includes a wave-making system powerful enough to irrigate farmland.
1: All right.
0: A pump and filter that look like they were stolen from a municipal pool.
1: Okay.
0: Enough tubing to wrap around your house, your neighbor's house, and probably your neighbor's neighbor's house. Okay. And, of course, the Coleman branding, because nothing says theme park water grade attraction than the lantern people.
1: Okay.
0: And let's talk size. It's 200 feet. 200 feet.
1: Okay.
0: That's almost the entire width of a professional soccer field.
1: Boy, that fits in.
0: Yeah.
1: That's going to fit
0: in my yard. Yeah.
1: Okay.
0: And I don't even have a yard.
1: All right.
0: Perfect for anyone who looked at their backyard and thought, what if I turn this into a low-budget inflatable Atlantis? But here's the plot twist. Brace yourself. It's fake news.
1: What? No way.
0: It's fake.
1: What?
0: It's not a prototype. It's not coming soon. It's not Costco accidentally leaked it. This is an AI-generated image. Nonsense text and a product page that exists only in the collective hallucination of the internet.
1: Oh boy.
0: Who's the culprit?
1: Yeah.
0: An Instagram concept designed account that specializes in what if products.
1: Okay.
0: As in, what if physics didn't exist?
1: Okay.
0: What if manufacturing were free?
1: Okay.
0: What if we made a pool so big you could double as a runway?
1: All right.
0: Okay. And the internet ate it up because, let's be honest, everybody wants a backyard water park without paying the price of a starter home.
1: Yeah.
0: Can you imagine a 200-foot lazy river?
1: Yeah.
0: In the picture here, man, this yard is huge.
1: It's huge. All
0: huge.
1: Right.
0: So if you're planning to drag 200 feet of inflatable river through your yard this summer, I regret to inform you that the only thing making waves here is the truth.
1: Yep.
0: But hey, look on the bright side. At least you don't have to explain to your HOA why your property now borders the world's saddest, flattest inflatable Six Flags, completed with a stock photo swimsuit model who definitely doesn't live there.
1: All right. So... All right, Tracy.
0: We love AI.
1: Have you seen this? You have seen this?
2: Yes, I've seen it. I've seen it on several different ads. There's a couple different versions of it floating around.
1: Yeah.
2: And I've seen it. It looks amazing. Everybody wants to like laze around in a lazy river.
1: 200 feet.
2: But yeah, it's so AI generated that I don't know how anybody could think that it was real looking at it. It took me like a half a second to realize
1: it was
2: over
1: a million
2: AI.
1: Views. And people are calling in to Costco and these places asking if they can get on the reservation.
2: Of course they are. I don't understand the gullibility of the world in looking at clear AI-generated photos and thinking, hey, this could be real.
0: I do. The song says it all.
1: What is that?
0: People are stupid.
2: Something's going on. Like, come on.
1: All right. Well, that was...
0: I'm going to go to Costco after this and buy a coffin.
1: Are you going to buy a coffin? Yeah. You're excited about the coffin part, aren't you?
0: I didn't know that Costco sold coffins.
1: Yeah, you can have one shipped to your house, too. Maybe you could get it for Prime Day. We'll talk about that.
0: You're really excited to talk about Prime Day.
1: All right. Well, that was Mike, the AI guy. Now, though, for our secret sounds.
3: 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Odie, play that sound.

0: All right. Well, guess what? Do you know what that secret sound is? Clearly not everybody does, because we got a guest from a listener online. We got it right here. Hey, TTR squad. My guest for the secret sound this week is the arcade game Galaga. All right. Whiskey Chris. You know, we talk about Whiskey Chris on the time. So he decided that they call on in for this. Whiskey Chris, you are incorrect. So it is not Galaga.
1: It's not Galaga.
0: But you know what? Everybody,
1: or Gorf.
0: Everybody has a chance to enter in and now win $65. If you jump into our TalkBack system, you can leave us a message at 206-649-6098. And you know what? That you just think you're almost one tenth of the way there to your 200-foot lazy river if you win this prize package. Well, when we return, we have This Week in Technology, so now would be a great time to enjoy a little whiskey on the side, as we're going to be doing so during the break. 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
0: All right, Mike, we're going to go back to June 21st, 1948, the day that modern computing officially began. This is the day in Manchester where a small-scale experimental machine nicknamed Baby ran the world's first stored program in Manchester, England. It wasn't solving world problems, wasn't creating fake AI pictures, but it was simply testing whether a computer could store instructions in memory and run them automatically later. The program ran for 52 minutes and completed 3.5 million operations, proving the concept worked. This breakthrough led to directly every computer we use today, and phone, and anything that has RAM memory to store your information, from laptops to smartphones, all built on the same stored program idea first demonstrated in 1948. That was This Week in Technology. If you ever wanted to watch some Tech Time history, with over 300-plus weekly broadcasts spanning our 5-plus years, we're going on 6. It's this time we're going on 6, Mike. Congratulations. Yeah, you can visit us at techtimeradio.com to watch our older shows. We're going to take a commercial break. When we return, we have the Mark Mumble Whiskey Review. 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
0: All right.
6: Boom.
0: Well, there you go. You were like, wait there for a little bit. I was scared. I didn't know if maybe it was a little. Your restroom breaks here go pretty quickly, so I was hoping that you were back in time.
1: He took a Waymo ride down the street.
0: And that's what he did. All right, what do we got? What do we got?
6: Well, before we talk about celebrating today, June 16th, did you guys have a good Sunday?
0: Did I have a good Sunday?
1: No, it was hot here.
0: Very hot here.
6: It was National Bourbon Day.
0: Oh, it was the
6: National
1: Bourbon. Oh, that's right. I was drunk, so I didn't know.
0: Listen, Mark. Every day is National Bourbon Day in the Mumm household. So let me just tell you. So there, whether it's Saturday, Friday, Sunday, I'm glad that they recognize a national day. That makes it easy for me. Okay. All right. I'll celebrate in that day, too.
6: All right. Well, today you guys will be celebrating. It is Fresh Veggies Day. Today. Today we celebrate Fresh Vegetables Day, a reminder that vegetables are colorful, nutritious, and very important to daily health, along with absolutely delicious.
0: Mm.
6: They fuel the body, sharpen the mind, and give Nathan something to pretend he's excited about while secretly wondering if potatoes count.
0: Absolutely. Fried potatoes are a vegetable, right?
6: So visit a farmer's market today, try a new recipe, commit to a colorful palate today, or as Nathan and Mike call it, garnish.
1: What? Wait a minute. I am not Nathan here. I eat vegetables.
0: And I eat vegetables, too. I like a salad. I like a salad all the time. So you, before you go
6: every
0: there.
6: Every time I eat a salad with you, you complain the whole time.
1: Yeah, he does. And he always does it because he has to lose some weight, right?
0: I'm losing weight again now.
1: Oh, I got to lose some weight. So I eat a salad for 3 weeks, and then I start eating hamburgers again.
0: Don't say that. Now, you know what? I have figured out that if you have like 8 cucumbers and you cut them all up and eat them and you get full with cucumbers, guess what? You actually earn no calories. So if every meal was like 8 cucumbers, vegetables, cut up to fill yourself up.
1: Okay. I want you to do that for a week. I want you to just eat 8 cucumbers a meal whole week.
6: So you're on the right track. But instead of eating 8 cucumbers, why don't you eat a cucumber, a carrot, some broccoli, maybe some do 8 different vegetables.
0: Oh, okay.
1: Yeah. They'll
6: have the same effect.
1: I heard a joke this week. You want to hear it?
0: What's that?
1: What's the difference between broccoli and boogers?
0: What?
1: Kids don't eat broccoli.
6: Oh, that's pretty good.
0: All right. Continue.
6: All right. Nestled among the rolling hills of the world's countryside, an agricultural landscape known for the rich variety of locally grown vegetables, Dan's soil. Founded Coltsworth's Distillery. Now, the Coltsworth's Distillery story began in 2014 when Dan, who's a native New Yorker and a whiskey lover, decided to leave behind the glamorous world of finance, which is just a polite way of saying he wanted fewer spreadsheets and more alcohol.
0: Mm.
6: Now, does that sound familiar?
0: I love that.
1: I don't know. They have an inflatable river there?
6: No.
0: Okay.
6: So after moving to the picturesque Coltsworth's, this family, Dan looked around the rolling fields of golden barley and had what can only be described as a very productive midlife crisis. Okay. Barley is everywhere, he said, and nobody is distilling it, so let's be the first. That's an exact quote from Dan.
1: That's awesome.
0: Perfect.
6: So he found a site near his home, built a distillery, assembled a team, and opened the doors to the distillery in July 2014, proving once again that when life gives you barley, make bread, make whiskey.
0: All right. I'm always looking at new facts and information to always stay on top of what's going on.
1: No.
0: If I need to change stuff.
6: Oh, this is in red wine barrels. I can't like it because it's in red wine barrels. Even though I went, when I first tasted it.
0: Mm. Well, I do like all alcohol. It's like National Bourbon Day.
1: No,
0: well,
1: you don't. That's right. Stop. Okay. Just stop.
0: All right. Is there anything else before we continue on here, Mark?
6: There is not.
0: Okay, well, let's continue on. Thank you, Mark. Whiskey and technology are such a great pairing, like Jeopardy and Alex Trebek. All right. I've been doing the game shows here.
1: Okay.
0: Yeah. All right, so there we go. All right. Now
1: I like the Saturday Night Live Jeopardy.
0: You like that one?
1: Yeah.
0: Where they have Keenan behind the deal and they have Tom Hanks there sometimes and other celebrities?
1: No, never mind.
0: Okay, well, we'll continue on. Let's prepare for our technology fail of the week. Brought to us by Elite Executive Services.
7: Congratulations. You're a failure.
8: Oh, I failed. Did I?
7: Yes.
8: Did I?
7: Yes.
0: All right. Today's technology fail doesn't come to us from a specific company, but it comes from the new fad in 3D printing. Now, if you're looking to have a 3D printer, most people now are jumping on the bandwagon of having it be carbon fiber. The stuff that hobbyists love to brag about because it looks so cool, makes the print stronger while conveniently ignoring the part that is basically tiny airborne needles suspended in molten plastic. Yes, carbon fiber is strong, lightweight, and used in racing cars. But when you chop it up into shards and heat it up in your garage, it becomes less Formula One engineering and more do-it-yourself lung hazard starter kit. The problem, these fibers are 5 to 10 micrometers wide, sharp enough to lodge into your skin, and small enough to embed deep in your lungs And if it goes airborne, well, guess what? It goes directly into your lungs themselves. Now, one YouTuber even used a cheap microscope and found carbon fiber stuck to his hands by simply touching the filament after it was done. Now, after we built around this, the bamboo lab printer, a collective lovely pile of dust, people are looking into what needs to be done to be more safe. Hobbyists are now sanding, sawing, and drilling their carbon fiber prints indoors and outdoors. And some of them now are recreating what is essentially asbestos. Now, PPE, ventilation, and a vacuum with a HEPA filter, a HEPA filter, apparently those are now accessories needed to use in 3D printing. So the bottom line here, carbon fiber filament isn't evil, but it's not the harmless. Super PLA, people pretend to use it. And what happens is when you're an enclosed printer, if you don't have masks, gloves, and do the cleanup properly, you are now inhaling into your respiratory system these microfibers.
9: Actually, all 3D printers should not be anywhere near your bedroom where you're sleeping or in a place that's not well ventilated. Every single 3D printer, not just carbon fiber.
0: Okay, well, carbon fiber is the new hit that we have going on. So thank you very much, Tracy. Let's move on now.
1: I'm going to go out and get some carbon fiber PLA and start printing stuff.
0: Are you? All right. Let's move on to the Nathan Nugget.
4: This is your Nugget of the Week.
0: All right, here we go.
1: All right, let's talk about Prime Day because you've been priming this all day.
0: All right, nothing says awesome. Prime Day. Amazon's moving it to now June instead of July because you know what? In July, there's a holiday they have to compete with called the 4th of July.
1: No.
0: You know what? That could actually eat into the one day where people may actually go and be with their families and not order on Prime. So guess what? They're dressing it up as an excuse about the World Cup or the 250th anniversary of the 4th of July. But really, it's nothing. They're just moving it into another month so they can make more profit. Nothing irritates me more than pretending it's some time a gift to the customers. This is what Amazon said. We felt it was the right choice. Great. Fantastic. Zero explanation. Just you felt it was the right choice to move it into June.
1: That's what everybody does. I feel like this is the right thing to do.
0: And they do it. Meanwhile, the real reason is obvious. Amazon wants to shove groceries and household essentials down your throat even more before the 4th of July hits. Prime Day used to be about tech deals. Now it's about saving 40 cents on paper towels. Plus, every time Amazon shifts the date, the entire retail world scrambles like they're afraid of being left out. Walmart, Target, Best Buy all of a sudden now are hosting June sales because Amazon twitched and decided to do it in June. So nothing says buy now than a buy now marathon with everybody using Amazon Prime Day as a part of their sales.
1: So your problem is not that Prime Day used to be fun.
0: It used to be fun. It used to be great. There used to be a bunch of stuff.
1: It's because it's now no longer tech specific. Is that why?
0: Well, you know what? Yeah. Why do I care about a 40 cent?
1: I don't know.
0: Because
1: you have some of the oddest. You have some of the oddest rants about things, and Prime Day is one of them. Because you go off about Prime Day every year.
0: I do. So it used to be one day. Now it's 3 days.
1: Now it's more days.
0: Now it's 3 days. And we have Prime Day back to school and Prime Day summer and Prime Day January and Prime Day February and Prime Day. I mean, every month is a Prime Day sale, and they make the third party people that want to participate in this lower their prices. They control the market and what they're doing because of Prime Day.
1: Yeah.
0: I hate it.
1: You know, in the car business world, they have a sale all the time.
0: Every day is a sale.
1: That's what you tell customers.
0: Today is
1: come on in. We're having a sale. We're just having that today.
0: Even though it's the same sale tomorrow.
1: It's a hustle.
0: It's a hustle.
1: I'm going to Elon Musk it. It's a hustle.
0: And now, though, I'm relaxing. Let's move to our pick of the day whiskey tastings.
4: And now our pick of the day for our whiskey tastings. Let's see what bubbles to the top.
0: All right, Mark, what do we have?
6: We are drinking Cotswold Signature Single Malt Whiskey, minimum 3 years, 92 proof, 100% malted barley, $50.
0: All right.
6: It's from England.
0: All right.
1: Go ahead. Tell us what you're going to give it.
0: I'm giving it a thumbs down.
1: I know it.
0: Thumbs down.
1: Thumbs down.
0: For $50, I can buy a whole bunch of stuff.
6: We called it at the beginning. It was like, he's going to like it initially. Once he finds out about the wine barrels, it's going to go thumbs down.
0: Exactly. I do pay attention, I pay attention to what you're saying to me, Mark. So I listen.
6: What I don't know is how Mike was going to like this.
1: Okay. All right. I'm going to give you a nice thing.
0: Wow. Those are all big words.
1: How about that?
0: That's really good. So you're giving it a thumbs up?
1: I'm going to give it a thumbs up. It's not. Doesn't have a really robust flavor, but it's got a pleasant taste.
0: Wow, Mike may become a whiskey connoisseur when it's all said and done. We're about out of time. I want to thank our listeners for joining the program. 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
6: Later.
1: Bye-bye. 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
11: An injury collision in Kent, southbound 167 before 277th in the left lane. A 2 mile backup behind it from 212 right into Auburn. Now a 36 minute drive. That's a 15 minute delay. A collision cleared on Mercer Island. Eastbound 90 still slow from Rainier Avenue across the entire span of the floating bridge. Plan on a 48 minute drive from Seattle to Renton using eastbound 90. Save time by using southbound I-5, getting onto 900 through Renton, or just taking southbound I-5 and heading up northbound 405. I'm Anna D. Kixie traffic.
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13: NBC News Radio, I'm Scott Carr. Voters are headed to the polls today in Georgia, Alabama, Oklahoma, and Washington, D.C. It'll test some of President Trump's political muscle once again, including in Georgia's Senate race, where Trump gave a last-minute endorsement to Republican Congressman Mike Collins over former football coach Derek Dooley in their primary runoff. In Alabama's Republican Senate primary runoff, Trump-backed Congressman Barry Moore faces former Navy SEAL Jared Hudson. A deal between the U.S. and Iran's been signed virtually, with an official signing ceremony set for Friday. Many Democrats and even some Republicans are expressing skepticism about the framework of the deal. Most of the concern from Republicans surrounds reports that claim the U.S. will send funds to Iran. Though Vice President J.D. Vance says that's not true.
14: Not a single cent of American money under any circumstance, no matter what the Iranians do, goes to Iran.
13: Vance says the agreement says Iran must never develop or buy a nuclear weapon.
14: So I think all the Democrats who are saying, well, the Iranians get all these things, they don't get anything unless the total, unless there's been a complete transformation of how Iran interacts with the world. That would be a huge win for America.
13: Further negotiations over the deal are scheduled for after the signing. Police are investigating after a shooting at a hospital in Delaware. Police say it happened inside the Wilmington Hospital, currently on lockdown. Police say they're still looking for a suspect. At least two people were shot. There's no word on their conditions. The cost for President Trump's White House ballroom project is going up again. The Washington Post reports documents from the project's
15: contractor, says the ballroom's now projected to cost $600 million. The records show half of that's expected to come from U.S. taxpayers. President Trump had previously said the ballroom would cost $400 million and would be funded by him and private donors. The White House says the project's tied to the president's security. Scott Carr, NBC News Radio.
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17: Into Tuesday, we'll see a few clouds here and there, but plenty of sunshine still, but not as hot. High temperatures, 70s around the Sound, 60s north and coast. We'll have a similar forecast on Wednesday. Into Thursday and Friday, a little bit warmer. We'll reach the 80s in Seattle as early as Friday and likely lasting into the weekend, but no big heat waves coming our way, but it also stays dry. From the Cairo 7 Pinpoint Weather Center, I'm Chief Meteorologist Morgan Palmer, and that's your latest KIXI forecast.
18: 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Thanks so much for some fantastic suggestions on Facebook for our themed hour tonight. I'm Laura Dawn. I'm your host for the 4 to 5 p.m. themed hour every Tuesday. And today we're diving into the theme of time, how it shapes us, carries us, and echoes through generations. From the timeless storytelling of Harry Chapin with Cats in the Cradle, which is a request from Sue on Facebook, all the way through to laid-back grooves from Jack Johnson. We got some classic rock from Led Zeppelin. We got Billy Joel. We got the Beatles. Let me see what else. Well, you know what? You got to stay tuned to see what else.

Billy Joel, The Longest Time. A doo-wop inspired hit released in 1984 from his album An Innocent Man. The entire album apparently was a tribute to the music that influenced Joel growing up. So it kind of totally fits our theme here tonight. That song in particular, The Longest Time, was inspired by the sound of Frankie Lymone and the Teenagers. We've got some great tunes lined up for our theme tonight time. Coming up next, we'll hear from Led Zeppelin, The Cars, Neil Diamond. So stick around. You know what my favorite time is? Is this time of the week when I get to spend an hour with you. It really is something special to me. I love that today's theme gives me a chance to reflect on that. It's not lost on me that we get to connect even if it's just for 1 hour each week. Every week it gets more and more special. Time is one of those things we can never get back, so I think any time spent with good music and good company is time well spent. Thank you for spending your time with me tonight on Kixie.

0: Neil Diamond, Sweet Caroline, Good Times Never Seemed So Good here on AM 880 KIXI. That one goes out to our resident Caroline here on the promotions team, who's always working hard and brightening everyone's day in the office. I just love to say hi to Caroline when I get here. And that was another great Facebook suggestion from Dawn in Bothell. Be sure to follow us on Facebook and Instagram. Every Tuesday morning, I put up a post to start gathering some songs for our themed hour. And so many of tonight's selections came directly from your suggestions. Coming up, we've got a fun one. I'm going to dedicate this next song to a very special person who I know loves the Rocky Horror Picture Show. Shay, I hope you enjoy this one. Here is Time Warp. And after that, we'll hear from Bonnie Raitt and Cyndi Lauper right here on KIXI.
1: It's astounding. Time is fleeting. Madness takes its toll. But listen closely.
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0: So, you know, everyone has a morning routine, right?
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Time After Time from Cyndi Lauper here on AM 880 KIXI. That was a request from Sherry on Facebook. Thanks for that one, Sherry. That's a great one. I was looking into the history of this song and came across a photo of Cyndi Lauper from 1985, a couple years after this song was released, and she has this wild, spiky yellow hair that looks so cool. I didn't realize she ever had that hairstyle. The 1980s were certainly a memorable time for hairstyles, and I always love seeing photos from that era. Continuing on with our theme, we're going to travel a little further back now. Up next, the McGuire sisters take us all the way back to 1957 with Sugar Time. After that, we'll hear from Ray Price and then Jim Croce with the very first song that came to my mind when I picked today's theme, Time in a Bottle. More great music ahead right here on Kixie.

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So tell all your friends about the great music on Seattle's Kixie Radio. Come on, we know you have friends.

0: Time in a Bottle, a lyrical masterpiece from Jim Croce. That song always reminds me of a lesser-known, much newer song by an Australian indie artist named Josh Pike. In a song called The Summer, he sings, "If I could bottle up the sea breeze, I would take it over to your house and pour it loose through your garden." It's such a vivid, beautiful imagery, and I've always loved the way that it captures a moment in time with physical things like a sea breeze and like taking the sea breeze somewhere else. It's kind of like time and place, playing with time and place. And I think lyrics like that were probably really inspired by songs like Time in a Bottle by Jim Croce. If you're looking for something outside the Kixie Library, that's definitely one I would recommend checking out. Coming up after this short break, we've got Sam Cooke with Summertime. The song itself has a fascinating and important history. It was composed by George Gershwin in 1934, opera Porgy and Bess, a work deeply connected to the experiences and culture of Black Americans in the South. And with a rich history there, that same opera also gave us other standards, including I Loves You, Porgy. That's one of the things I love about retro radio. These songs aren't just great music, they're pieces of history. Every record has a story behind it, and through music, we get a chance to learn about different eras, different people, and the moments that shaped them and the art and culture that we still refer to now. That's something I really appreciate about Kixie. We get to enjoy the songs, but we also get to explore the stories that have traveled through time and educate ourselves. So, yeah, stay tuned for some Sam Cooke.
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Holy cow, that went by fast. Our time is almost up. I still have a few minutes to pack in some great music here, but what a great time it was. I'm going to round out the hour here with the Carpenters, the Zombies, and Dee Dee Sharp. But before that, a modern song from Jack Johnson. This is one that Seth likes to play, and it fits right in with our theme tonight, Wasting Time from Jack Johnson. But after that, do stay tuned for our coverage of tonight's Rainiers game right here on Kixie. We're playing Salt Lake tonight. First pitch at 5:35. Coverage beginning in just a little bit. Here with some pregame action with Riley Pay. So I will see you all next Tuesday. And until then, Kixie, have a beautiful week. Yeah.